0: you remember the days when you woke up to a newspaper on your doorstep and relied on it for the latest news, special events, and even to find out what was going on in your region, as long as you got it before the dog. 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
2: We see it a lot. We get a lot of people who will spend quite a while before they eat the food. They get the cameras out and they're taking photos.
3: I'm in Starfish and Coffee, an independent cafe in Brighton on the UK's south coast. Around me, lots enjoying their morning coffee, plenty of eggs on toast.
2: And I, honestly, I love seeing it, because I know if they're taking photographs of it, it's going to go on social media, it's going to be shared.
3: Tony Marks is the manager here, and he's telling me about the rise of influencers using his cafe as a space to create content.
2: Yeah, I've seen people moving the furniture around. I think that was a point where someone started moving tables so they wanted to be nearer to a window, and I did have to politely say, the tables need to stay where they are, thank you very much.
3: Today on Business Daily from the BBC World Service with me, Megan Lawton, we're exploring an ongoing debate, one dividing bosses, customers and creators.
4: Has anyone had any trouble shooting in Manchester recently? Because me and my friend...
3: As the influencer economy grows, more and more everyday spaces, including cafes, gyms and restaurants, are becoming places to create content. So in the age of social media, is everywhere content friendly?
5: I think you have to be careful with that one.
3: We'll hear where the boundaries lie.
6: If a specific restaurant or gym has an issue with it, then put up a sign at the front of the door that says you're not able to record or film content in the space, and they'll go elsewhere.
3: Ask how we got to this point and find out the benefits of working with influencers.
6: When I first started in 2015, we very much had to educate brands on what an influencer is.
3: Is content creation taking over public spaces? That's coming up on Business Daily from the BBC World Service. I'm in Brighton, a busy seaside city where it's pretty normal to see people filming content out on the seafront, inside cafes, even in my gym class yesterday. And often, that footage that we see being shot in the streets will end up on our social media timelines.
7: Spend the day with me as a girly in her 20s living in Nashville.
8: Hey queen, spend the day with me.
7: Let's spend a reset day together.
3: But not everyone is happy with content being filmed in places open to the general public.
9: I'm afraid the influencers are pushing my patience beyond all bounds.
3: Recently, the restaurateur Jeremy King, who's behind London restaurants including the Ivy and the Wolseley, said he was fed up with influencers arriving with tripods and holding tables for long periods of time while they film.
9: Well, the influencers have caused me to consider the possibility. I don't want to ban anybody from the park, but unfortunately the behaviour of some people coming through the door has gone beyond decency and has become incredibly intrusive.
3: And in Manchester, in the UK, a TikTok went viral after a creator said she was asked to stop filming inside a cafe unless she had hired the whole space.
4: Has anyone had any trouble shooting in Manchester recently? Because me and my friend have been in Manchester this morning and we went to a cafe and had breakfast and a coffee and we started taking some pictures and we got told that we have to email in and basically pay to hire the place if we want to get any content, because there's no content happening, even though it's a cafe where I always see people getting pictures in.
3: What was interesting was the response she received in the comments. Many people who said they were Manchester locals backed the cafe and shared their frustrations on creators who'd been filming in their local gyms, saunas and supermarkets. If you run a business, though, it can be more complicated than just saying no to filming. A video might annoy one customer, but it could also bring new customers through the door. To understand that balancing act, I've come to Starfish and Coffee in Brighton. It's a bright, colourful spot with attractive-looking food plates and vibrant green matches. Instantly, it's easy to see why it's popular with content creators.
2: Our food looks beautiful. I want more people to see how good our food looks.
3: Tony Marks has run the place for almost a decade and tells me how content creation has changed.
2: It's a strange one because we've gone from people who generally influencers doing content to now everyone can be a content maker. So you've actually got a lot of people who are setting it up themselves, you know, who aren't necessarily professionals or making money out of it or even trying to make money out of it. They're just enjoying making content.
3: For a small independent cafe, he says the attention can help.
2: It used to be the case that you'd want to advertise on the radio, you'd want to advertise in magazines or newspapers, but going through influencers, they can reach a far wider audience than you could by magazines nowadays. So it's an easy sell. Like, I give away a plate of food and a meal for two, and that can reach thousands of people. So it's really positive. It's just advertising.
3: One study from e-commerce agency Charl suggests nearly 7 in 10 consumers trust recommendations from influencers, rating them more credible than traditional advertising. I asked Tony how a post from an influencer translates to generating business.
2: Firstly, you notice a big spike in your social media followers. And then you get people coming in and they'll say, I've never been here before, but I read about it on so-and-so's social media page. And that's nice because you know it's working.
3: But he stresses he's careful with which creators he works with.
2: So we get a lot of requests from people who've got hundreds of thousands of followers. And they say, we're coming into Brighton. Can we come in and collaborate, as they call it? Which basically means they want a free meal. And I look on their page and there's no food or drink content on there as well.
3: As I speak to Tony, there aren't any obvious signs of content creators around us. It seems it's just locals enjoying their coffees with no phone cameras in sight. It's a vibe, he says, he's keen to keep for most of the time.
2: Our unique selling point is that we are a local neighbourhood. And we're in a neighbourhood spot. We're surrounded by houses. We've got no other shops on our street. People come out of their way to find us, which is great. But we're a neighbourhood place. We're not glamorous, you know. We're not a showbiz place.
3: The line for Tony is when the filming starts to interfere with the feel of the cafe.
2: So we had one situation where a very prominent influencer made contact with us, said they were doing a feature on Pancake Day, wanted to come in and try our pancakes and do some filming. And we said, yeah, of course, absolutely. Like, you've got multi-millions of followers, so we'd be happy with that. So said content creator came in with three friends and had pancakes. They had one bite of their pancakes each, took their photographs and left. So and all the food was left on the table, pretty much untouched. And the response was really good because lots of people saw it. But I don't really like seeing food being wasted like that. And on other occasions, we've had influencers who have come in, I don't recognise them, and then find out they've got a million followers. And they haven't asked for a free meal. They've just come in off their own bat. They've heard about us. They've paid for their meal. And that's nice.
3: For Tony, working with content creators is now part of doing business. But behind it is a much bigger shift. The rise of an industry built on turning everyday life into something people can watch.
10: One of the rules of social media today is that organic or like natural content is what is popular right now. Authenticity is very in.
3: Riya Chopra is an author based in New Delhi in India. She writes about digital culture and human behavior in the age of technology.
10: An authentic looking vlog wouldn't be highly produced, which means that you don't want to shut down the entire restaurant to create a glossy advertisement looking video, but instead you want to go at a time when there's other customers so you can talk about how, you know, it's a popular place. So by nature, authentic content, I think, becomes public filming also.
3: Riya explains this shift to creating content in the everyday didn't happen overnight.
10: Around the early 2000s, we can see the rise of personal blogging as a thing. People had websites, then they had Tumblr, we had these forums. That's, I think, the early glimmerings of the content creation or influencer industry. I put it as far back as that.
11: This tutorial will show you how to achieve those anime-looking eyes. Start off with Foundation Ready Face.
10: I'd say YouTube is where we first started seeing content creation or full-time YouTubing be a profession. I know that there's a bunch of people who we used to follow who are American bloggers, beauty bloggers.
12: But now a new generation of phones is about to hit the streets, and these handsets can send not only text, but take and send pictures as well.
3: Then came the smartphone boom, along with cheaper internet.
10: I think specifically post 2016 or 17, I'd say there's been a shift. The speed of content creation has increased. Smartphones have become all that popular. In India, we had an internet service provider provide free internet and cheap smartphones, which means that a huge population, specifically in my country, immediately went online all at the same time.
3: And in 2020, Ria says the pandemic pushed even more of our lives online.
10: We see Instagram introduce Reels. TikTok was there before that, but I think Instagram also getting into the space just created this lightning fast push towards short form video. And combine that with the COVID pandemic, in which doom scrolling, you know, was the word of the year, and a lot of us were spending full days online.
3: Ria believes higher screen time created more demand for content. And to keep up, creators started making it faster with less production.
10: Yeah, day in my life content, or vlogs as we call it, are pretty much the lowest hanging fruit of content, right? It's the easiest to make and produce because all of us have days in our life, if I may put it like that. So you just need to record one to share it, right?
3: And once sharing everyday life becomes the output, Ria explains everyday spaces become the backdrop.
10: I think specifically in India, we see a lot of content being made in public places. We have monuments, we have markets, we have a lot of gardens here. And right from sketches to something like people doing a TikTok dance in a public place, it's super common to see stuff like that, not only on your feed, but even if I were to physically go outside my house right now, I think it would take me all of 20 minutes to find at least two people who are recording something publicly.
3: You're listening to Business Daily from the BBC World Service. I'm Megan Lawton. Today, is content creation taking over public spaces? In 2024, the influencing industry was valued at approximately $250 billion, a figure that the bank Goldman Sachs predicts will grow to nearly $500 billion by 2027. The dominance of the industry means we're seeing more content gathered in our everyday.
13: My name is Laura Ellick. I'm a Vancouver-based content creator featuring food, fun, and all the best things in life.
14: This is a whole Paris breast pastry on top of a hot chocolate and three other crazy unique drinks I found from this year's Hot Chocolate Festival. Starting
3: off 5 years ago, Laura, who lives on Canada's west coast, was able to quit her job in the charity sector to go full-time in content creation.
13: Over my platforms, I have around 230,000 followers, and I can get up to 1 million. You know, I have some of my videos have at 17 million. I think I'm usually around like the 100K mark.
3: She primarily records food and drink related content.
14: A Mexican restaurant is doing a crazy deal that makes the tacos.
3: In this video, she's reviewing a taco restaurant.
14: Get it. Head to Zapoteca in White Rock and ask them for Laura's deal.
3: There's shots of the restaurant's interior, as well as close-ups of the food and drinks. So how do you record content in a public space without annoying others?
13: It starts with knowing that I'm not the main character when I'm at a restaurant, and that because I'm filming, I don't get any kind of special privilege. And because I'm filming, I need to be even more self-aware of what's going on around me. So I always like to think about the people around me first. Is there someone in my shot that's going to be really annoyed that I have a camera pointed at them? I try my best to keep, you know, in a dark restaurant, the flash down as much as possible.
3: Is this something you've had to learn? Do you think you've annoyed others along the way?
13: I think you do learn the kind of uncomfortable way. It's in your shot list to get like a pan of the restaurant busy with lots of people in it. But as soon as you raise your camera up, people don't want to be in your shot at all. And so I've learned with people kind of looking over and kind of giving me a disgruntled look. And then I'm like, now I know if there's people in my shots at all, like that's a shot I shouldn't have taken in the first place.
3: We often hear criticism towards influencers, but not everyone feels the same. In his recent Netflix documentary, celebrity chef Gordon Ramsay said influencers are the most powerful critics on the planet.
15: So I arrived at 22 Bishopsgate, and after flying up 60 floors in the fastest greatest lift ever, I grabbed some Gordon Ramsay popcorn before being greeted by the man himself.
3: He even hosted a specific event for influencers to launch his latest restaurant, where creators, including Morgan James, documented the night to hundreds of thousands of followers.
15: One of them is his restaurant, Lucky Cat, which is where the after party took place. And the view.
3: Laura tells me the benefits she brings to restaurants through her content.
13: There's so many restaurants in Vancouver and so many of them are struggling. Not a lot of people are going out as much as they used to. So they're looking for views, they're looking to get their dishes and their message out there and to bring people in. And that's the power of social media. And the way I've grown my account is that I only will post about places that are awesome. I've gone to so many places, paid my own way in, and then it's an okay experience. You know, it's good. I had a nice time, but if it's not fabulous, I won't share about it. So now that I have that trust with my community, that when I do share about it, they will go in and, you know, people are making reservations and there's been lineups around the block. And it feels really good to be able to help local businesses in that way.
3: Laura's content primarily focuses on hospitality, and she sees her work as a way of putting businesses on the map. But not every creator filming in a cafe is there to review the coffee. Some are making lifestyle, fashion, and fitness content, or aspirational spend a day in my life type videos.
6: Influencers are just normal people and they do go to restaurants, they do go to the gym, and yes, they're creating content for their everyday lives. But at the same time, an everyday person who does have 1,000 followers is also probably posting their meal from a restaurant, a dinner with their girlfriends, whatever it may be.
3: Nina Robertson is the founder and CEO of Neon Management, a global talent and marketing group. She's based in Sydney and manages a roster of creators, and tells me she thinks influencers can get a hard time.
6: Businesses are saying, oh, we need marketing, we need exposure and all of these things, when really those are the sorts of people that are doing it organically for them. They're not having to pay these people. The creators are coming and paying for their meal, they're paying for their gym membership, and they're creating content at the same time. So I don't see the negative in it, unless they are being intrusive to other patrons, where if that is the case, then it just needs to be educated to that creator that they need to be more mindful and respectful of others around them.
3: Every day, Nina deals with content creators. Some have millions of followers, others are just getting started. She tells me about the advice she gives on the etiquette of filming in public.
6: I think it is just having the human decency to be respectful of others around you. Obviously, trying to create frames where others aren't in the background. So just being mindful of your placement when where you are shooting.
3: She highlights lights, tripods and filming equipment as tools to improve the quality of content, but points out they can also be very disruptive.
6: Even if you are needing that lighting, making sure that you are in a corner or you're able to not be intrusive of others' patrons that are in the same facility.
3: As opposed to blaming content creators, though, Nina believes businesses should be upfront on whether they do or don't want influencers filming in their space.
6: If a specific restaurant or gym has an issue with it, then put up a sign at the front of the door that says you're not able to record or film content in the space, and they'll go elsewhere.
3: Thank you to Nina and to all of my guests. You've been listening to Business Daily on the BBC World Service with me, Megan Lawton. This episode was produced by Sam Gruet. You can find more episodes wherever you get your BBC podcasts.

0: For most parents, the future of their children is a key issue. And Regent School, with over 30 years of academic success, is the first in the region to offer 16 to 18-year-old pupils both choices. A-level students choose their key subjects, specifically selected for their choice of university, whilst the IB diploma offers a wide breadth of subjects, ideal for pupils who want to develop in a wide range of courses. To learn more about the options for your child's tailored journey to success, visit our website, regents-patia.co.th.
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3: Big tech flexes its muscles as AI giants eye their next move.
4: There's never been a worse time.
5: Problem. There's never been a better time. A better time to have a problem.
3: Anthropic prepares to go public while Nvidia has its eyes on the PC.
6: This is the Windows market and Windows PC makers hoping to deliver a similar transformation that the Mac saw back in 2020.
3: It's World Business Report from the BBC World Service. I'm Vishala Sripathma. On the way, the company behind the chatbot Claude has taken the first step towards a blockbuster stock market debut. We get the latest from San Francisco, and we hear about the 20-year-old director making box office history. So, Anthropic, the firm behind the AI chatbot Claude, has taken a step towards going public in the US, filing paperwork for a stock market listing later this year. Now, Claude, if you've not come across it, is one of these AI assistants that can chat, answer questions, and help with everyday tasks. It all comes as big tech firms race to cash in on the AI boom, with Elon Musk's SpaceX also eyeing a listing, and OpenAI, that's the company behind ChatGPT, watching closely. Well, Lily Jamali is our North America technology correspondent. Hi, Lily.
7: Hi.
3: How are you? So, firstly, remind us why Anthropic is such a big name in tech.
7: Anthropic has just had an incredible year. They have sort of staked their claim with enterprise customers, business customers. They've gotten a lot of traction there. They have also done really well with their Claude Code, which is basically a software that anybody can use to code, to write code, to build an app. You know, this whole vibe coding movement has really taken off in the last couple of months, especially. And I think when you look at the AI landscape, you mentioned Elon Musk and SpaceX, you mentioned OpenAI. Anthropic has really carved a niche in sort of this area of like safety and ethics. They have been able to sort of brand themselves very adeptly in that regard. So they've had a slew of positive headlines going into a potential IPO. And now with this filing, we see them taking that first important step towards actually selling their shares to the public. And they have a lot of momentum as they go into that process.
3: Right. And so it's not a huge surprise, but regardless of that, it's a significant moment for all those reasons that you've just stated. They really do have that edge, but it's a very competitive market and a competitive landscape.
7: It is a competitive market. And, you know, OpenAI has hit a couple of stumbles over the last few months. Probably the most prominent is when Anthropic was sued by the American Pentagon, the military here, because they didn't want unfettered access being given to the U.S. military to their AI models. That ended up being a very positive news event for Anthropic, even though they're being sued and continue to be sued by the Pentagon. And then at the same time, OpenAI actually suffered because of that event, when they decided to strike a deal with the Pentagon just around that same time. That was really an inflection point for, you know, the sort of trajectories of these two companies. I don't hear a lot of talk anymore about, you know, an AI bubble. That talk has really simmered down. And so I think these two companies plus SpaceX, there's just so much anticipation, investors wanting a piece of this opportunity, even though, you know, in the background, there are still concerns about the viability of AI, about the energy costs, the computing costs, and whether people really want this technology to be part of their daily lives.
3: Okay, Lily, I'm sure we'll be talking to you about this a lot in the next week. Thank you very much for joining us. Lily Jamali, our North America technology correspondent. Well, we're going to stay with AI because if you've bought a laptop in the last few years, the chances are that this might be a familiar sound. That was, of course, the Intel iDent, and most laptops run on chips made by Intel, Apple, AMD or Qualcomm. But NVIDIA now plans to change all that. The company at the centre of the AI boom has unveiled a new processor it says could help reinvent the personal computer for the age of artificial intelligence. Here's Chief Executive Jensen Huang announcing it in Taiwan.
8: There is no question this reinvention of the computer is as big of a deal as the reinvention of the phone into what we now know as the smartphone. And the thing that I'm just incredibly pleased, incredibly honored, is that 100% of the world's PC industry has joined us to reinvent the PC.
3: Well, earlier I spoke to Ian Fogg, Research Director for CCS Insight, who also comes with previous experience in the tech industry, once working for Scion. You know, those handheld computers from the 80s and 90s, remember those? Well, they were in charge of them. Well, I started by asking him how the market could react to this news.
6: Putting NVIDIA into the PC is something that I think everyone's expected for many years. The chip is very similar to a chip that NVIDIA announced a year ago, but wasn't at the time available for laptops and wasn't available for Windows. So the key thing that's new here is it's Windows and it's laptops. And that matters because Windows is the most popular operating system for PCs and laptops is the most popular form factor for most people who use PCs.
3: And so why is it the likes of Qualcomm, for example, why are they concerned about this?
6: There's a big transition happening in computer architecture. When the PC took off in the 1980s and 90s, it ran on Intel-based chips. There were other manufacturers making chips like AMD, but that was the predominant architecture. And that made the market enormous with enormous economies of scale. At the moment, there is a transition to ARM-based technology, the same kind of chips that are in everyone's smartphone. And these have the promise of long battery life, fast performance, and good AI compute. Qualcomm is also making ARM-based chips for Windows. They did a big launch a year ago, Surface devices running ARM chips. This is NVIDIA now also building an ARM-based chip for the PC.
3: Is there room for all of them?
6: The question is, what does this mean for Intel? They've been on the defensive in recent years. Are they still competitive? Can they still maintain share with all these new companies coming through? Or will this ARM-based hardware win out? Remember, Apple famously back in 2020 migrated the Mac Intel-based chips to their own ARM-based chips, and they've been very successful with it. They've delivered long battery life, really great performance, and it's transformed the Mac. This is the Windows market and Windows PC makers hoping to deliver a similar transformation that the Mac saw back in 2020.
3: So NVIDIA is already a $5 trillion company. What does moving into this space actually add? Is this about revenue or is it about dominance?
6: The vast majority of NVIDIA revenue now is from AI and data centers. Back 20 years ago, NVIDIA was most known for doing graphics chips for gamers. That's now a very small part of their market. But what NVIDIA, I think, would want here is that by having NVIDIA's chips used widely in Windows PCs, it means developers that perhaps are targeting building AI models, AI training, building AI software for NVIDIA's data center, their sovereign AI factories, they can have a desktop or a laptop that's running the same kind of software AI tools across the board. And that should help NVIDIA with their core business, which is AI, cloud, sovereign AI factories and data centers.
3: Jensen Huang talks about AI supercomputers in every home within 10 years, I think it is, connected to your lawnmower and dishwasher. Is that something that can happen?
6: I think, you know, arguably we all have supercomputers already. What a supercomputer is now is not what it would be in 5 years' time. You know, a supercomputer from the 1970s is now considerably less powerful than most people's smartwatches. So supercomputer is one of these phrases that gets thrown around. I think what Jensen is talking about here is the idea you can have a device that can run agentic AI. So AI agents that can autonomously go and do tasks. So rather than just you ask a question of an AI model, it comes back with an answer. You could give it an instruction that's quite complex. It goes and does a series of tasks without you needing to interact with it and then come back and do something else. That's the agentic AI promise. And I think that's the vision that Jensen has here.
3: That was Ian Fogg, Research Director for CCS Insight. Well, joining us now is Walter Todd, President and Chief Investment Officer of Greenwood Capital. Walter, thanks for joining us today. AI stocks, they had a pretty good day, spring in their step almost.
9: Yeah, absolutely. I mean, it's a technology world and we're all living in it. And so if you look at ARM Holdings, which is one of the, I guess, the things that was mentioned earlier about the new NVIDIA chip, their architecture is used in it. That was up 15% today. NVIDIA was up over 6%, even though it's a $5+ trillion company. And the technology as a sector in the U.S. is up 40% just in the last 2 months here in the U.S. So it's kind of, you know, just taken over the performance of the market. It's the only sector that's outperformed the broader S&P 500 on the second quarter.
3: They're having a very good run, aren't they, Walter? We're going to be talking about this a bit later on in the program. Walter Todd there, our markets guest, for a bit later on. We're going to shift now and turn our attention to South Asia, because a prolonged war in the Middle East has had a cascading impact on the likes of India, Asia's third largest economy. It imports 80% of its oil and is really feeling the pressure, particularly now as India's fertilizer supplies are under strain, fueling fears of lower crops and higher food prices. Well, the BBC's Arunaday Mukherjee reports now from the northern state of Haryana.
10: India is the world's second largest fertilizer user after China and depends heavily on imports of both raw materials and finished products. It buys 85% of its natural gas, much of it from the Gulf, which is essential to make urea, the most widely used fertilizers here. I decided to drive out of Delhi and head to the farmlands to get a sense of how anxious farmers are feeling ahead of the sowing season. Driving just about 30 to 40 miles out of Delhi into the state of Haryana, the busy roads with buildings give way slowly to miles and miles of farmland. These northern states like Haryana and Punjab are the major grain-producing regions, and most of what I can see here are fields preparing for paddy sowing, where fertilizers like urea will be essential. India uses roughly 40 million tons of urea annually, and supply disruptions could affect planting decisions.
11: Arriving at Sasana village in Sonipat, we met Samandar Singh Tomar. He is weeks away from sowing paddy, but isn't sure if he's going to get fertilizer on time.
12: We're not getting fertilizer easily. It's possible that the sellers are deliberately hoarding. I'm not sure.
11: In the neighbouring Karkhoda village, a group of farmers sat huddled, sharing their anxieties, and Ved Prakash spelt it out.
13: If we don't get fertilizers on time, then we could see productivity drop at least by half. We will feel the real pinch at the time of harvest and when we sell our produce.
11: According to an Axis Bank report, in March this year, India's urea output fell 27% due to gas shortages, fueling the need to further depend on imports to meet the demand later in the year.
14: The country has already secured...
11: Speaking to the press earlier this week, senior official with the Department of Fertilizers, Aparna Sharma, has tried to strike a reassuring note.
14: I'd like to inform you that the overall stock position of fertilizer in the country remains comfortable. The stock as on date is more than 51% and significantly higher than the usual level of 33%.
15: I think Indian farmers are more vulnerable.
11: But analysts like Shobha Suri, a senior fellow with the Observer Research Foundation, says if the war stretches on, that's when you could see major concerns, especially ahead of the next sowing season a few months down the line when the buffer stock dries up.
15: The situation in the short term is quite manageable, but definitely fragile. But however, in the medium term, it could potentially get severe because of the multiple crop cycles. The biggest risk comes here from the food inflation because the food supplies are going to reduce. And if the fertilizer use declines and the production also, you know, reduces, the price

0: been reacting quite a bit today to news that the Iran peace talks aren't going to plan.
1: Yeah, so depending on what time of day you looked at it, it's up 5 to 7%. You know, with oil obviously up about 50% since the war started, and definitely a stop start nature to these conversations. You know, oil is down from this peak of around 120 if you look at Brent, but you know, closed at 95 today. And as you were just profiling in the story, I mean, it's not just oil. It's, you know, a bunch of things that are based on, you know, the commodity price, other commodity prices that are getting disrupted by the supply chain and are causing, you know, ripple effects across various countries.
0: Okay, Walter, we'll be talking a bit more about that a bit later on. You're with World Business Report from the BBC World Service. Now, supermarket shopping can be stressful, especially with kids in tow. But one big retailer in Belfast in Northern Ireland thinks it might have the answer: a pint of beer. We'll take a listen to this from BBC Northern Ireland.
2: The supermarket chain Lidl has just begun building
3: a pub. A pub at Lidl.
4: Yeah, just going to the pub. See you in a couple of hours. I'll be at Lidl's.
0: So Lidl are introducing a pub in one of its stores in Belfast, and it's proving to be controversial. That's because in Northern Ireland, shops can't just apply for a new alcohol licence. They have to buy one that already exists, which can be a long legal process. And not everyone likes the idea of a big supermarket edging in on the local pub market. Well, Irish Times business reporter Ryan McClear told us more.
5: They started that process around 6 years ago. They went into the planning process and the licensing process, and 6 years later they've been successful. And within days, the first ever Lidl pub will open, and it'll be called the Middle Eel.
0: 6 years of planning and a high court battle just to open a pub. What were they actually fighting about?
5: Well, let's be clear, not everyone really wanted Lidl to have an off license. There was competition in that area. But what happened was, around 6 years ago, it came up that a pub was going to close, and Dundonald and Lidl acquired that license. So effectively, they were substituting one pub for another, and they were able to prove that there wasn't an adequacy of pubs in the area. So the license they have means is that they have to open a pub, but when you open a pub in Northern Ireland, you can also sell off-sale alcohol. So effectively, in order to sell off-sale alcohol, Lidl needs to operate a pub. So if you can't have one without the other. They are investing around £500,000. They're recruiting their own staff, including a bar manager. They brought in professionals to train them, and they brought in a proper pub designer and a fit-out team. This is an actual pub, and Lidl told the High Court last year that they believe the pub will be profitable.
0: And these licensing laws that you've talked about, they go back a long time ago. I mean, it's basically barely changed in almost a century. Why is that?
5: There was the principle established here in law that there was a concern over alcohol consumption in too many pubs. So when we had the first licensing law in 1923, the surrender principle at that time was that you had to surrender two pubs to open one. So not only was this restricting growth, it was actually cutting the number of pubs for around 50 years, and that changed in 1971. We had the one-in-one-out rule, but that surrender principle remains. And it's been quite a controversial bone of contention here, because
0: yes,
5: on one side you have the craft brewers, you have the cultural organisations. You say it's restricting innovation, restricting growth. Then you have the hospitality industry, and they say basically that there's been an unintended consequences here, and that the licence has actually become a commodity.
0: And so do you think this pub will go down well? I think one pub chief called it a husband crash for shopping wives. Is that the vibe they're going for, or is it a bit more serious than that?
5: Well, I think there definitely will be a novelty and publicity, you know, aspect here. People will travel. You know, it'll become an Instagrammable place. People will want to go and get their photograph taken at the Lidl pub. But let's be real, I mean, Lidl want an off license, and they found a way to do it. And while, yes, this will be an actual pub, it will work for them. It'll work for them for publicity. But at the end of the day, it is a means to an end. They want to sell alcohol in this supermarket to make it viable, and they've achieved that.
0: Ryan McClear speaking to me a little earlier on. Walter, this is an interesting concept, isn't it, to have a sort of pub in the middle of a supermarket. Alcohol licensing in the US is pretty varied. It's not consistent across the board, is it?
1: That's true. It's actually fairly common to have a beer in the grocery store here. Makes it much more enjoyable to shop. But you're correct. Each state kind of controls the alcohol application process. But here in South Carolina, you know, a grocery store could apply for a beer and wine license and then open up a pub or a bar in the grocery store, which a lot of them do.
0: Wow, that is an interesting concept.

0: indeed. I imagine after about half an hour of trying to find the right type of cheese and vegetables with your kids, a glass of wine might go down quite well. On the markets, so let's just sort of shift a little bit from beer and wine to the markets. So SoftBank is something that we've been looking at today. SoftBank has overtaken Toyota to become Japan's most valuable company for the first time in more than two decades. It's quite a day for SoftBank.
1: Yeah, I think it's emblematic of what we were talking about earlier with, you know, technology just kind of, you know, sucking all the oxygen out of the room, so to speak. And I think, you know, SoftBank has a big investment in ARM, which was part of the NVIDIA story rollout today. So I think it's a sign of the times. And, you know, Toyota facing some challenges with cars, particularly here in the U.S., that's hurt their stock.
0: And just briefly, Walter, we just wanted to talk about Royalton Hotel Resorts. They're a big group, a big chain of hotel and resorts, and they've just pulled out of Cuba as sanctions loom over the hotel sector there.
1: Yeah, I think, you know, there's always this promise of opportunity with Cuba, but, you know, the government situation has obviously been a challenge for many decades now. So we'll see what happens in the future, but can certainly understand them pulling out given the uncertainty of the environment down there.
0: Yeah, that'd be quite a dent to the workforce there, because they are a rather big employer, I know, in Havana as well. Thank you very much, Walter. Walter Todd, President and Chief Investment Officer of Greenwood Capital. Well, a 20-year-old filmmaker has just made box office history in North America with his debut film going straight in at number one. Kane Parsons is now the youngest director ever to do it. What an overachiever. And his horror film, Backrooms, has had a huge opening weekend. Take a listen to this.
2: I found something. In the store.
3: Okay.
4: Hello? Anyone there?
0: So that was the trailer. It's based on a YouTube series he created, built around this eerie idea of endless empty rooms. Now, his age has even sparked rumours online that he didn't really direct it, something both he and his cast have firmly pushed back on. And it's part of this wider run of low-budget horror hits, showing you that you don't need loads of money to make big impact. Well, Christian Bacchini is an independent horror filmmaker who's also opted to share his work on YouTube rather than sell it to a major studio, and joins us now. First of all, Christian, why do you think this movie was such a success?
5: Oh, first of all, thank you for having me and diving into the question. I think it's simply because now the studios or the horror products that the studios are releasing are getting very stale. I can watch The Conjuring 5, 6, 7, Evil Dead 10. At the end of the day, there is not novelty going around in the movie theaters. While a lot of independent creators like YouTubers or horror short film filmmakers that go to festivals, they are really like creating something new story-wise. Stories that the audience is thirsty for. They want to see new stuff. You can have, you know, the same exorcism movies or like Ghost in a House, but where is the novelty? And, you know, Backrooms is a great example of something that is new. Was born on first or 4chan and then YouTube as a series of short films. And, you know, and I think the audience is just captivated by something that feels fresh. So there can be always sequels and remakes. And as horror fans, we love them. It's always good to watch a new, you know, Evil Dead film. But it's also necessary to give space to new talents, young talents, and new stories so that, you know, we can broaden up the scope of what filmmakers or artists can tell through their stories, not always the same stale tales yes. told over and over again.
0: And Christian, you know, the cinemas have struggled in recent years as we're more at home now watching box sets on the likes of Netflix, for example. Mm-hmm. Do you think something like this sort of movement of bringing that kind of viral content to the cinema could help a bit of a revival?
5: I think absolutely can, because for the same reason I was mentioning before, YouTube, you can find a lot of like new content, and the audience on YouTube of all kinds of genres, it can be comedy, it can be horror, it can be action, they are thirsty for content and they love watching, they love giving their time to the creators. I put myself my last horror short film Escalation on YouTube just to test it on a brand new channel to see what is happening with the movie, and people are watching, they are dedicating to me their time. Backrooms is a great example that shows that, you know, if studios or whoever investor backs up these creators that live on YouTube, they can actually transform the YouTube watchers into new moviegoers.
0: Right.
5: Therefore saving the whole filmmaking scene. That I think this is great. So that can be a revival. It's just time to find new voices.
0: So do you think the big names now then are going to go to YouTube and think, oh, this is where the market is?
5: I think so. I mean, I think it's about time. We have seen so many examples, you know, Backrooms is great, Obsession, Iron Lung. And I think before filmmakers, indie filmmakers, they either went to festivals, tried to get the attention of studios, which was the reverse thing. Now, I trust to put my content on YouTube. I don't even need streamers or streaming services. I can just do it on my own new channel. If there is quality behind the work and there is a love for the genre, the love for what you're doing as an artist, people will tune in. And so the studios now, they better start checking what is going on YouTube, because there's so much fresh ideas there. So yes, produce your remakes and your sequels, but also give voice and spend some money on the new voices, the youngest filmmakers that are coming up. So I think it's going to go both ways right now, which is great.
0: Okay, Christian. Well, best of luck with your filmmaking. Thank you very much for joining us. Christian Bacchini, an independent horror filmmaker. Horror is not really my choice of genre, but I do love film. So I'm going to check this out. That's it from us at World Business Report. Don't forget to subscribe wherever you get your podcasts. And you also get the daily edition of World Business Express, which brings you the latest money and work news every weekday.

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2: Hello, I'm Shabnam Yunus-Jewell at the BBC Sports Centre. It's reported Liverpool have reached a verbal agreement with Andoni Iraola to take over as head coach following the sacking of Arne Slot. The Spaniard left Bournemouth at the end of the season and is the clear favourite for the role at Anfield. Meanwhile, Liverpool defender Ibrahima Konate is believed to be in advanced talks with Real Madrid about joining the La Liga club on a free transfer. The France player is leaving Liverpool when his contract expires at the end of June. Marco Silva has confirmed he's leaving Fulham after 5 years and is believed to be close to agreeing a deal to take over at Benfica. The Portuguese boss steered the London club to promotion in his first season and they finished 11th in the Premier League this season. And Aston Villa's Ollie Watkins says it's a dream to be at the World Cup wearing the number 19 shirt for England as the squad settle at their base in the USA. The forward's been telling us how being left out of Thomas Tuchel's team back in March was actually a blessing in disguise that ultimately got him his place for this summer's tournament.
3: I'm not one of those players who goes off previous performances and goals and what I've achieved in my career. You know, I think football is always changing and it's about here and now and how you're performing. So I felt like going into the camp, sometimes I didn't deserve it. There's other players that maybe deserved it. Yeah, I was thankful, like I said, to be left out in the March camp because I knew that's what I was capable of doing. And yeah, I'm glad I had that time out so I could refocus and get back to my best.
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0: Coming up now, the local and national news, sponsored by the Speak Easy Language School, bringing Thai lessons one-on-one to you anywhere in the world.
1: Today marks the final day of what has effectively become a five-day weekend for many Thais. Government offices reopen tomorrow, and as millions begin making their way home, heavy traffic is expected on major highways and tourist routes throughout the day. For many businesses, it's been a welcome boost. For motorists, perhaps slightly less so. The Prime Minister has now taken a personal interest in the expanding investigation surrounding the Chinese national arrested in Pattaya last month after police uncovered what can only be described as a private arsenal of weapons and explosives. Senior police officials met with the Prime Minister this week as the scope of the case continued to widen. What initially appeared to be a straightforward firearms investigation has now resulted in 10 additional arrests connected to alleged weapons trafficking and scam operations. Five Thai suspects are accused of supplying weapons to the Chinese suspect, Mr. Sun, while investigators are also examining links to criminal groups operating in neighboring countries. Authorities now believe the case may involve disputes between scam syndicates, arms suppliers, and organized criminal networks operating across borders. For police, it's rapidly becoming one of the most significant investigations of the year. In Kanchanaburi, police have intensified the search for the person responsible for the death of a 7-year-old girl, whose body was discovered in a rubber plantation. The child had been reported missing by her parents on Saturday afternoon, after being sent to a local shop. A community search was launched, but hopes quickly turned to tragedy when her body was found among rubber trees around 200 meters from a nearby road. Investigators say there were signs of serious physical assault. Throughout yesterday, police interviewed a number of local men as forensic teams continued gathering evidence. The investigation remains active, with officers under pressure to identify and arrest the killer as quickly as possible. A group of off-road enthusiasts have meanwhile discovered that national parks are not the place to test either their vehicles or their luck. Several 4x4 drivers who entered a restricted section of a national park in Kanchanaburi without permission have each been handed the maximum fine available under park regulations. The Department of National Parks confirmed that every driver will receive a 10,000 baht penalty. Officials say bringing vehicles into protected areas without permission is a clear breach of conservation laws designed to protect sensitive habitats. Off the coast of Chonburi, emergency services responded after a speedboat collided with a much larger vessel near Koh Sichang yesterday morning. Marine police, rescue volunteers and nearby vessels rushed to assist after receiving a distress call. Fortunately, it was passing boats that reached the scene first and rescued those aboard. Two men suffered serious injuries and remain in hospital. Investigators are still trying to determine exactly how two vessels managed to collide in daylight and relatively clear conditions. Back here in Pattaya, a young woman has told police she is moving out of her apartment after a stranger climbed into her fourth-floor room while she was out buying dinner. The 22-year-old real estate worker returned home to find one of her cats hiding beneath the bed and visibly distressed. She also noticed her CCTV camera had been knocked over and unplugged. Reviewing the footage revealed a Thai man climbing the building's external fire escape before entering through a rear window. Nothing was stolen, and strangely, the intruder appears to have spent only a short time inside before leaving. That has left the woman even more concerned. She believes she may have avoided a far more serious incident simply by not being home at the time. There were two very happy people this week as Thailand's National Lottery produced just a pair of major winners. One lucky player became 24 million baht richer overnight after holding multiple winning tickets. The other winner, a bamboo cutter from Prey province, picked up 12 million baht with two tickets of his own. Not a bad return for a day's work. As always, relatives, long-lost friends, and investment opportunities are expected to appear shortly. And finally, that salmon fillet on your dinner plate could one day come with an unexpected label. Scientists in Thailand are attempting something never before achieved on a commercial scale: breeding Atlantic salmon in a tropical climate. Around 20,000 fertilized salmon eggs have been imported from Chile and placed into a specially designed high-tech facility. Traditionally, Atlantic salmon require cold water environments, making production in Thailand seem almost impossible. But marine biologists involved in the project believe they may have found ways to overcome those challenges. If successful, Thailand could one day become the first tropical nation producing Atlantic salmon locally. And somewhere in the future, a shopper may pick up a packet of salmon carrying the words, "Made in Thailand." And the weather? More sunshine than cloud today, temperatures reaching around 35 degrees before dropping to 28 overnight. There's still the chance of a shower or thunderstorm popping up with little warning, so keep one eye on the sky and the other on where you're parked.
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3: BBC News with Roisin Hasty. The US Acting Attorney General Todd Blanche has confirmed that he's dropping a plan to create a $1.8 billion fund to compensate people who claim they were victims of unfair political prosecution. Both Democrats and Republicans have opposed the bill. Peter Bowes is in Washington.
4: Republican senators argued that the fund was too broad and that it was unclear who would qualify for compensation. And a particular concern was that people prosecuted over the January the 6th Capitol riot could seek payouts by claiming that they had been unfairly targeted. Democrats were even more critical. They described this proposal as a political slush fund. They argued that taxpayer money could end up benefiting President Trump, his allies, or again, people convicted in connection with January the 6th. And so faced with bipartisan criticism, the administration has now decided not to go forward with it.
3: The ceasefire between the US and Iran has been tested again with a further exchange of fire. The US military says two Iranian missiles failed to hit their targets in Kuwait and three others launched against Bahrain were intercepted. US Central Command said American forces struck targets on Kashim Island. Microsoft has unveiled a new quantum computing chip, the Majora 2, the tech giant says the processor is 1,000 times more reliable than its predecessor. Zoe Kleinman explains how the new chips work.
5: There are little bits on it called qubits, and they do the computing processing, if you like. But these qubits have to operate in a really fragile state, and the slightest bit of vibration or change in temperature can affect them and means the errors creep in. And Microsoft says its new chip, these qubits are lasting for 20 seconds, and basically makes them a lot more reliable. The difference in performance is like going from having a phone that you have to charge every day to having a phone that you only have to charge every 3 years.
3: Voters in California are casting their ballots in a primary election that will determine who will run for governor in November to replace Gavin Newsom. The leading candidates are the former US health secretary, a billionaire who favours taxing the rich, and a Republican backed by President Trump. Shaima Khalil is in Los Angeles.
6: There are many races happening all at once. The most significant, of course, are the gubernatorial race and the mayoral race. The line is getting pretty long at that polling station as people line up to cast their votes. It has been described, the gubernatorial race, as wide open, confusing, overwhelming, at a very testing time for the Golden State. There are 61 names on the gubernatorial at a time when this race could really be defined by an absence of a convincing lead name.
3: World News.
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7: Jonathan Gold.

Benson Boone, Death Wish Love, and before that, Joe Croaks and When You Were Mine. At Fabulous, just gone 9:10. Good morning, this is Jonathan Gold. It's Wednesday, the 3rd of June. Hope you're having a good day today. 33 the high, overnight low is 29. 40% chance of rain by this evening, but it's bit of an odd one so far. Up and down, like a yo-yo. Do yo-yos still exist? Hope you're on a good day today. What are you up to? Let me know. You can drop a message via the website at alwayspatio.com. We'll do this as pop question for you next after John Legend, All of Me at Fabulous.

0: Christina Aguilera, Beautiful, John Legend, All of Me at Fabulous. Wednesday morning, hello, this is Jonathan Gold. Dave's back on the drive this afternoon from 3. Should we do this hour's pop question? Yeah. Let's head back to 1990s. What year should we do 1990? Okay, 1992. What happened in 1992 in your life, I wonder? This hour's pop question, who said rhythm is a dancer? Who said rhythm is a dancer? Remember that one? Big pop chart club classic from 92. Who was a rhythm is a dancer? Any ideas? Answers round about 10 to 10.
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2: Today marks the final day of what has effectively become a five-day weekend for many Thais. Government offices reopen tomorrow, and as millions begin making their way home, heavy traffic is expected on major highways and tourist routes throughout the day. For many businesses, it's been a welcome boost. For motorists, perhaps slightly less so. The Prime Minister has now taken a personal interest in the expanding investigation surrounding the Chinese national arrested in Pattaya last month after police uncovered what can only be described as a private arsenal of weapons and explosives. Senior police officials met with the Prime Minister this week as the scope of the case continued to widen. What initially appeared to be a straightforward firearms investigation has now resulted in 10 additional arrests connected to alleged weapons trafficking and scam operations. Five Thai suspects are accused of supplying weapons to the Chinese suspect, Mr. Sun, while investigators are also examining links to criminal groups operating in neighboring countries. Authorities now believe the case may involve disputes between scam syndicates, arms suppliers, and organized criminal networks operating across borders. For police, it's rapidly becoming one of the most significant investigations of the year. In Kanchanaburi, police have intensified the search for the person responsible for the death of a 7-year-old girl, whose body was discovered in a rubber plantation. The child had been reported missing by her parents on Saturday afternoon after being sent to a local shop. A community search was launched, but hopes quickly turned to tragedy when her body was found among rubber trees around 200 meters from a nearby road. Investigators say there were signs of serious physical assault. Throughout yesterday, police interviewed a number of local men as forensic teams continued gathering evidence. The investigation remains active, with officers under pressure to identify and arrest the killer as quickly as possible. A group of off-road enthusiasts have meanwhile discovered that national parks are not the place to test either their vehicles or their luck. Several 4x4 drivers who entered a restricted section of a national park in Kanchanaburi without permission have each been handed the maximum fine available under park regulations. The Department of National Parks confirmed that every driver will receive a 10,000 baht penalty. Officials say bringing vehicles into protected areas without permission is a clear breach of conservation laws designed to protect sensitive habitats. Off the coast of Chonburi, emergency services responded after a speedboat collided with a much larger vessel near Koh Sichang yesterday morning. Marine police, rescue volunteers and nearby vessels rushed to assist after receiving a distress call. Fortunately, it was passing boats that reached the scene first and rescued those aboard. Two men suffered serious injuries and remain in hospital. Investigators are still trying to determine exactly how two vessels managed to collide in daylight and relatively clear conditions. Back here in Pattaya, a young woman has told police she is moving out of her apartment after a stranger climbed into her fourth floor room while she was out buying dinner. The 22-year-old real estate worker returned home to find one of her cats hiding beneath the bed and visibly distressed. She also noticed her CCTV camera had been knocked over and unplugged. Reviewing the footage revealed a Thai man climbing the building's external fire escape before entering through a rear window. Nothing was stolen. And strangely, the intruder appears to have spent only a short time inside before leaving. That has left the woman even more concerned. She believes she may have avoided a far more serious incident simply by not being home at the time. There were two very happy people this week as Thailand's National Lottery produced just a pair of major winners. One lucky player became 24 million baht richer overnight after holding multiple winning tickets. The other winner, a bamboo cutter from Prey Province, picked up 12 million baht with two tickets of his own. Not a bad return for a day's work. As always, relatives, long-lost friends, and investment opportunities are expected to appear shortly. And finally, that salmon fillet on your dinner plate could one day come with an unexpected label. Scientists in Thailand are attempting something never before achieved on a commercial scale: breeding Atlantic salmon in a tropical climate. Around 20,000 fertilized salmon eggs have been imported from Chile and placed into a specially designed high-tech facility. Traditionally, Atlantic salmon require cold water environments, making production in Thailand seem almost impossible. But marine biologists involved in the project believe they may have found ways to overcome those challenges. If successful, Thailand could one day become the first tropical nation producing Atlantic salmon locally. And somewhere in the future, a shopper may pick up a packet of salmon carrying the words, "Made in Thailand." And the weather? More sunshine than cloud today, temperatures reaching around 35 degrees before dropping to 28 overnight. There's still the chance of a shower or thunderstorm popping up with little warning, so keep one eye on the sky and the other on where you're parked.
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Golden Army at Fabulous, nearly 10 to 10 on a Wednesday. It's the most music for your workday. Back to 92. Who was a rhythm is a dancer? Who was a rhythm is a dancer? Who had a song out called Rhythm is a Dancer? Should say that instead. It was Snap. Remember that Snap from 92? Another pop question for you about 10:15. Lady Gaga, Africa.

0: Abracadabra at Fabulous, Wednesday morning, the 3rd of June, with the South Top News Stories up next.
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3: BBC News with Roisin Hasty. The tenuous ceasefire between the US and Iran has been tested again with a further exchange of fire. The US military says Iran launched missiles towards Kuwait and Bahrain. Here's our North America correspondent, Peter Bowes.
4: US Central Command said two Iranian missiles fired towards Kuwait fell short or broke apart in flight, while three missiles launched at Bahrain were intercepted by American and Bahraini air defense systems. Kuwait hosts several US bases and has been frequently targeted by Iran during the conflict. The US military also said its forces carried out self-defense strikes against an Iranian military ground control station on Keshma Island in the Strait of Hormuz. Iran says the target was a communications tower south of the island and has cited that attack as the reason for its retaliation.
3: The US Acting Attorney General Todd Blanche has confirmed that he's dropping a plan to create a $1.8 billion fund to compensate people who claim they were victims of unfair political prosecution. The decision follows a revolt among Republicans in Congress who saw the fund as an ethical and political disaster. Microsoft has unveiled a new quantum computing chip. It says Majorana 2 is 1,000 times more reliable than its predecessor and will help it create commercially useful quantum machines by 2029. Microsoft is in a race with other firms to develop quantum technology, which has the potential to solve problems that conventional computers cannot handle. Our technology editor Zoe Kleinman reports.
5: The aim is that one day quantum computers will help solve big problems such as how to get rid of microplastics and come up with formulas for new fertilisers to help farmers grow more food. It's a multi-million pound industry already, although nobody has a powerful model yet. Microsoft says Majorana 2 brings it closer to having a scalable working machine in 2029. This would currently make the tech giant a world leader in the quantum space, unless another company beats them to it.
3: Tropical storm Jiangmi is ripping through Japan's main island, Honshu, as it heads towards Tokyo, with winds of up to 90 kilometres an hour. Transport and businesses have been disrupted and power supplies cut to nearly 60,000 homes. Here's our Japan correspondent, Kurumi Mori.
6: Tropical storm Jiangmi is moving up the Pacific coastline towards central Japan as authorities warn of flooding, mudslides, and overflowing rivers. Evacuations have been ordered for more than 350,000 people, including parts of Tokyo. More than 800 domestic and international flights have been canceled so far, with local transport, including the Shinkansen bullet trains, also facing disruptions. Officials are urging residents to continue to monitor advisory.
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Tate McRae, Greedy, Wolf Alice, and No Hard Feelings at Fabulous. 10 past 10, Wednesday. It's the most music for your workday. Hello, this is Jonathan Gold. Can't believe it. We're 3rd of June. Thunder showers, gentle breeze, 33 the high, overnight lows of 29. We'll do this last pop question for you next after Katy Perry and Dave.

0: Pathaners and Stateside, Katy Perry and Daisies at Fabulous. I'll be honest with you, didn't have any breakfast this morning, but I found a bag of peanuts in my bag. I think they've been there a few months. They're edible, they're all fine. But I'm eating away in between the songs, my mouth's gone very dry. I need to get a cup of tea or a cup of coffee. Otherwise, I'll be spitting peanuts at the screen. And you don't want that, do you? Good job this radio isn't 3D. That would be really embarrassing. Let's go back to 1980 for our pop question this hour. Who was a super trooper? Who was a super trooper? Come on, very easy. Any ideas? Give the answer around about 10 to 11. We'll go back in time to the 19s somethings with Neil. This Day in Musical History next.
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Hello from This Day in Music, where we look at musical events from the past 50 years. On this day, June the 3rd, 1967, The Doors' Light My Fire was released in the US. When The Doors were asked to appear on The Ed Sullivan Show, they were asked to change the line, "Girl, we couldn't get much higher," as the sponsors were uncomfortable with the possible reference to drug taking. The band agreed to do so and did a rehearsal using the amended lyrics. However, during the live performance, lead singer Jim Morrison sang the original lyric, after which they were informed they would never appear on The Ed Sullivan Show again. On this day, 1970, the Kinks' Ray Davies was forced to make a 6,000-mile round trip from London to New York to record one word in a song. Davies had to change the words Coca-Cola to Cherry Cola on the band's forthcoming single Lola due to an advertising ban at BBC Radio. On this day in 1983, US session drummer Jim Gordon murdered his mother by pounding her head with a hammer. A diagnosed schizophrenic, it was not until his trial in 1984 that he was properly diagnosed. Due to the fact that his attorney was unable to use the insanity defence, Gordon was sentenced to 16 years to life in prison in 1984. A Grammy Award winner for co-writing Layla with Eric Clapton, Gordon worked with the Beach Boys, John Lennon, George Harrison, Frank Zappa and many other artists. And happy birthday today to Ian Hunter, born on this day in 1946. The singer-songwriter with Mott the Hoople, who scored the 1972 UK number 3 single with their version of the David Bowie song All the Young Dudes, as well as a solo 1975 hit Once Bitten, Twice Shy.

My best friend, girl's friend, Lunch Money Lewis, Ain't Too Cool to Dance and Fabulous. Got some ideas of what to do this week and across the weekend? Head to our website, alwayspatchy.com. Together with the news, the information, all you need across the city, alwayspatchy.com. Kelly Rowland and Can't Know.

0: Body of Fabulous. Give the answer to this Ask Pop question in about 20 minutes' time. If you want to have a ponder, who was a Super Trooper? Who was a Super Trooper back in the 1980s? Huge group around the world. Any ideas? Answers in 20 minutes' time, but this hour's top news story is coming up next.
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3: Today marks the final day of what has effectively become a five-day weekend for many Thais. Government offices reopen tomorrow, and as millions begin making their way home, heavy traffic is expected on major highways and tourist routes throughout the day. For many businesses, it's been a welcome boost. For motorists, perhaps slightly less so. The Prime Minister has now taken a personal interest in the expanding investigation surrounding the Chinese national arrested in Pattaya last month after police uncovered what can only be described as a private arsenal of weapons and explosives. Senior police officials met with the Prime Minister this week as the scope of the case continued to widen. What initially appeared to be a straightforward firearms investigation has now resulted in 10 additional arrests connected to alleged weapons trafficking and scam operations. Five Thai suspects are accused of supplying weapons to the Chinese suspect, Mr. Sun, while investigators are also examining links to criminal groups operating in neighboring countries. Authorities now believe the case may involve disputes between scam syndicates, arms suppliers, and organized criminal networks operating across borders. For police, it's rapidly becoming one of the most significant investigations of the year. In Kanchanaburi, police have intensified the search for the person responsible for the death of a 7-year-old girl, whose body was discovered in a rubber plantation. The child had been reported missing by her parents on Saturday afternoon, after being sent to a local shop. A community search was launched, but hopes quickly turned to tragedy when her body was found among rubber trees around 200 meters from a nearby road. Investigators say there were signs of serious physical assault. Throughout yesterday, police interviewed a number of local men as forensic teams continued gathering evidence. The investigation remains active, with officers under pressure to identify and arrest the killer as quickly as possible. A group of off-road enthusiasts have meanwhile discovered that national parks are not the place to test either their vehicles or their luck. Several 4x4 drivers who entered a restricted section of a national park in Kanchanaburi without permission have each been handed the maximum fine available under park regulations. The Department of National Parks confirmed that every driver will receive a 10,000 baht penalty. Officials say bringing vehicles into protected areas without permission is a clear breach of conservation laws designed to protect sensitive habitats. Off the coast of Chonburi, emergency services responded after a speedboat collided with a much larger vessel near Koh Sichang yesterday morning. Marine police, rescue volunteers and nearby vessels rushed to assist after receiving a distress call. Fortunately, it was passing boats that reached the scene first and rescued those aboard. Two men suffered serious injuries and remain in hospital. Investigators are still trying to determine exactly how two vessels managed to collide in daylight and relatively clear conditions. Back here in Pattaya, a young woman has told police she is moving out of her apartment after a stranger climbed into her fourth floor room while she was out buying dinner. The 22-year-old real estate worker returned home to find one of her cats hiding beneath the bed and visibly distressed. She also noticed her CCTV camera had been knocked over and unplugged. Reviewing the footage revealed a Thai man climbing the building's external fire escape before entering through a rear window. Nothing was stolen. And strangely, the intruder appears to have spent only a short time inside before leaving. That has left the woman even more concerned. She believes she may have avoided a far more serious incident simply by not being home at the time. There were two very happy people this week as Thailand's National Lottery produced just a pair of major winners. One lucky player became 24 million baht richer overnight after holding multiple winning tickets. The other winner, a bamboo cutter from Prey Province, picked up 12 million baht with two tickets of his own. Not a bad return for a day's work. As always, relatives, long-lost friends, and investment opportunities are expected to appear shortly. And finally, that salmon fillet on your dinner plate could one day come with an unexpected label. Scientists in Thailand are attempting something never before achieved on a commercial scale: breeding Atlantic salmon in a tropical climate. Around 20,000 fertilized salmon eggs have been imported from Chile and placed into a specially designed high-tech facility. Traditionally, Atlantic salmon require cold water environments, making production in Thailand seem almost impossible. But marine biologists involved in the project believe they may have found ways to overcome those challenges. If successful, Thailand could one day become the first tropical nation producing Atlantic salmon locally. And somewhere in the future, a shopper may pick up a packet of salmon carrying the words, "Made in Thailand." And the weather? More sunshine than cloud today, temperatures reaching around 35 degrees before dropping to 28 overnight. There's still the chance of a shower or thunderstorm popping up with little warning, so keep one eye on the sky and the other on where you're parked.
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Mabel, Female Intuition, Little Mix and Ragatonia Lento were fabulous. It's nearly 11:15. 80s are back this Saturday at 2 with Gary King. 2 hours of the big 80s anthems. And talking of which, from the 1980s, who was the Super Trooper? Give the answer in 10 minutes time. It's Louise, Stuck in the Middle with You.

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2: What are we going to learn today?
3: It's do the laundry, like wash the laundry. Like
2: oh, okay, yeah.
3: Wash doing the clothes, I mean. Sak pa.
2: Sak pa.
3: Sai, it's a silent gorgai. Sak pa.
2: So the sag is a silent gorgai. 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
1: Sag pa ค่ะ
0: Let's get the laundry done and look nice and smart. See you again tomorrow. And don't forget that Thai Time Every Day is sponsored by and produced by the iPasa Language Centre, which is run by Kru Phon and two other Thai ladies, all with degrees and all teaching English, Thai and German. So if you or your family want to catch up and improve, especially right now, online, visit our website, alwayspatio.com, and look for the link.

0: Gloria Estefan, Rhythm is gonna get you. She and Him, Darling at Fabulous. It's Wednesday morning, the most music for your workday. The answer to this hour's pop question from 1980. Who was the Super Trooper? It was ABBA. There we go. ABBA is the answer to this hour's pop question. Another one back tomorrow at 9:15. But this hour's top news stories are up next.
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2: BBC News with Roisin Hasty. The tenuous ceasefire between the US and Iran has been tested again with a further exchange of fire between the two sides. The US military says two Iranian missiles failed to hit their targets in Kuwait, and three other missiles launched by Tehran at Bahrain were intercepted. Here's our North America correspondent Peter Bowes.
3: The US military also said its forces carried out self-defense strikes against an Iranian military ground control station on Keshmir Island in the Strait of Hormuz. Iran says the target was a communications tower south of the island and has cited that attack as the reason for its retaliation. Earlier, US forces fired on an oil tanker attempting to sail towards Iran's oil terminal at Karg Island. The incidents highlight the fragile nature of the current ceasefire. The US said its forces remained vigilant and prepared to respond to what it described as unwarranted Iranian aggression during the truce.
2: The US Acting Attorney General Todd Blanche has confirmed that he's dropping a plan to create a $1.8 billion fund to compensate people who claim they were victims of unfair political prosecution. It comes after a revolt among Republicans in Congress who saw the fund as an ethical and political disaster.
4: There was a fund. And remember, the fund wasn't set up yet. There were no commissioners named. There was no claims made yet. So, yes, we're not moving forward with the fund. I'm not sure what that means to sign documents reversing. There's nothing to reverse. We're not moving forward with the fund.
2: However, Mr. Blanche said a related measure banning federal tax investigators from pursuing Donald Trump, his family or companies would remain in place. Critics of the anti-weaponization fund said it could be used to reward Trump loyalists. Russia says its air defences have been responding to a Ukrainian drone attack on the area around St. Petersburg. The Leningrad regional governor said 30 had been brought down. Ukrainian sources say an oil refinery was hit, but it has not yet been confirmed. The attack comes on the opening day of an international economic forum in St. Petersburg. Tropical storm Jiangmi is ripping through Japan's main island Honshu as it heads towards Tokyo with winds of up to 90 kilometres an hour. Transport and businesses have been disrupted and power supplies cut to nearly 60,000 homes. Here's our Japan correspondent Kurumi Mori.
5: Tropical storm Jiangmi is moving up the Pacific coastline towards central Japan as authorities warn of flooding, mudslides, and overflowing rivers. Evacuations have been ordered for more than 350,000 people, including parts of Tokyo. More than 800 domestic and international flights have been canceled so far, with local transport, including the Shinkansen bullet trains, also facing disruptions. Officials are urging residents to continue to monitor advice.
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6: 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Jonathan Gold.

Smith, nice to meet you. Joe Jonas, Work It Out. And before that, Laura Spencer Smith and That Part. Hello, good morning. It's the most music for your workday. Just gone 10 past 11. It is Wednesday, the 3rd of June. Highs today, 33. Overnight lows, 29. A mixture of 50% chance of rain, dropping down to 20. It's The Cure. Boys Don't Cry.

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Ellie King, Toolus, Dermot Kennedy, Honest and Fabulous. 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Places to go and see things, places to go and have food, and to do a load more if you're looking for something to do for yourself, or maybe the family, or just the kids. Head there right now, find some ideas, and go out and explore the city. It's Ollie.

0: Chopper Row on the Subway, Ollie Murs and Moves at Fabulous. When you get an itchy nose, does it mean something? My nose always seems to itch. I don't know what it is. It's weird. The more I rub it, the more it becomes more itchy. I guess I could rub it and the genie might appear. And that's not a euphemism either.
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4: Today marks the final day of what has effectively become a five-day weekend for many Thais. Government offices reopen tomorrow, and as millions begin making their way home, heavy traffic is expected on major highways and tourist routes throughout the day. For many businesses, it's been a welcome boost. For motorists, perhaps slightly less so. The Prime Minister has now taken a personal interest in the expanding investigation surrounding the Chinese national arrested in Pattaya last month after police uncovered what can only be described as a private arsenal of weapons and explosives. Senior police officials met with the Prime Minister this week as the scope of the case continued to widen. What initially appeared to be a straightforward firearms investigation has now resulted in 10 additional arrests connected to alleged weapons trafficking and scam operations. Five Thai suspects are accused of supplying weapons to the Chinese suspect, Mr. Sun, while investigators are also examining links to criminal groups operating in neighboring countries. Authorities now believe the case may involve disputes between scam syndicates, arms suppliers, and organized criminal networks operating across borders. For police, it's rapidly becoming one of the most significant investigations of the year. In Kanchanaburi, police have intensified the search for the person responsible for the death of a 7-year-old girl, whose body was discovered in a rubber plantation. The child had been reported missing by her parents on Saturday afternoon, after being sent to a local shop. A community search was launched, but hopes quickly turned to tragedy when her body was found among rubber trees around 200 metres from a nearby road. Investigators say there were signs of serious physical assault. Throughout yesterday, police interviewed a number of local men as forensic teams continued gathering evidence. The investigation remains active, with officers under pressure to identify and arrest the killer as quickly as possible. A group of off-road enthusiasts have meanwhile discovered that national parks are not the place to test either their vehicles or their luck. Several 4x4 drivers who entered a restricted section of a national park in Kanchanaburi without permission have each been handed the maximum fine available under park regulations. The Department of National Parks confirmed that every driver will receive a 10,000 baht penalty. Officials say bringing vehicles into protected areas without permission is a clear breach of conservation laws designed to protect sensitive habitats. Off the coast of Chonburi, emergency services responded after a speedboat collided with a much larger vessel near Koh Sichang yesterday morning. Marine police, rescue volunteers and nearby vessels rushed to assist after receiving a distress call. Fortunately, it was passing boats that reached the scene first and rescued those aboard. Two men suffered serious injuries and remain in hospital. Investigators are still trying to determine exactly how two vessels managed to collide in daylight and relatively clear conditions. Back here in Pattaya, a young woman has told police she is moving out of her apartment after a stranger climbed into her fourth floor room while she was out buying dinner. The 22-year-old real estate worker returned home to find one of her cats hiding beneath the bed and visibly distressed. She also noticed her CCTV camera had been knocked over and unplugged. Reviewing the footage revealed a Thai man climbing the building's external fire escape before entering through a rear window. Nothing was stolen. And strangely, the intruder appears to have spent only a short time inside before leaving. That has left the woman even more concerned. She believes she may have avoided a far more serious incident simply by not being home at the time. There were two very happy people this week as Thailand's National Lottery produced just a pair of major winners. One lucky player became 24 million baht richer overnight after holding multiple winning tickets. The other winner, a bamboo cutter from Prey Province, picked up 12 million baht with two tickets of his own. Not a bad return for a day's work. As always, relatives, long-lost friends, and investment opportunities are expected to appear shortly. And finally, that salmon fillet on your dinner plate could one day come with an unexpected label. Scientists in Thailand are attempting something never before achieved on a commercial scale: breeding Atlantic salmon in a tropical climate. Around 20,000 fertilized salmon eggs have been imported from Chile and placed into a specially designed high-tech facility. Traditionally, Atlantic salmon require cold water environments, making production in Thailand seem almost impossible. But marine biologists involved in the project believe they may have found ways to overcome those challenges. If successful, Thailand could one day become the first tropical nation producing Atlantic salmon locally. And somewhere in the future, a shopper may pick up a packet of salmon carrying the words, "Made in Thailand." And the weather? More sunshine than cloud today, temperatures reaching around 35 degrees before dropping to 28 overnight. There's still the chance of a shower or thunderstorm popping up with little warning, so keep one eye on the sky and the other on where you're parked.
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0: Alex Warren, Ordinary, Shawn Mendes, Treat You Better at Fabulous. Days back on the drive this afternoon from 3. If you like your country music from 6, it's Emperor Roscoe with Coast to Coast Country. We'll get a sports update next, by the way.
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5: Hello, I'm Shabnam Yunus-Jewell at the BBC Sports Centre. It's reported Liverpool have reached a verbal agreement with Andoni Iraola to take over as head coach following the sacking of Arne Slot. The Spaniard left Bournemouth at the end of the season and is the clear favourite for the role at Anfield. Meanwhile, Liverpool defender Ibrahima Konate is believed to be in advanced talks with Real Madrid about joining the La Liga club on a free transfer. The France player is leaving Liverpool when his contract expires at the end of June. Marco Silva has confirmed he's leaving Fulham after 5 years and is believed to be close to agreeing a deal to take over at Benfica. The Portuguese boss steered the London club to promotion in his first season and they finished 11th in the Premier League this season. And Aston Villa's Ollie Watkins says it's a dream to be at the World Cup wearing the number 19 shirt for England as the squad settle at their base in the USA. The forward's been telling us how being left out of Thomas Tuchel's team back in March was actually a blessing in disguise that ultimately got him his place for this summer's tournament.
6: I'm not one of those players who goes off previous performances and goals and what I've achieved in my career. You know, I think football is always changing and it's about here and now and how you're performing. So I felt like going into the camp, sometimes I didn't deserve it. There's other players that maybe deserved it. Yeah, I was thankful, like I said, to be left out in the March camp because I knew that's what I was capable of doing. And yeah, I'm glad I had that time out so I could refocus and get back to my best.
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0: Mark Ronson, Want to See the Bright Lights Tonight. Jonas Brothers, Leave Before You Love Me. Go. Don't anymore, come back. I'm Jonathan Gold, though. Please come back Thursday from 9. Have a great afternoon. This hour's top news stories are up next. Then it's Peter Quinn.
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2: BBC News with Roisin Hasty. The US military says two Iranian missiles failed to hit their targets in Kuwait and three others launched against Bahrain were intercepted. It said its forces had struck targets on Iran's radar and drone control sites on Keshem Island. Here's Sanjay Dasgupta.
3: The tenuous ceasefire between the US and Iran has been tested again with a further exchange of fire. The US Central Command said it had defeated a series of Iranian missile and drone attacks. The Iranian Revolutionary Guard said its communication tower in Qasem Island had come under attack and that it had targeted the headquarters of the US 5th Fleet in retaliation. The fleet is based in Bahrain. The exact sequence of events is unclear, truth being the first casualty of war.
2: Russia says its air defences have been responding to a Ukrainian drone attack on the area around St. Petersburg. The Leningrad regional governor said 50 had been brought down. Ukrainian sources say an oil terminal was hit and videos appear to show the facility on fire. The attack comes on the opening day of an international economic forum in St. Petersburg. Elsewhere, Russian authorities say a Ukrainian drone hit a bus, killing seven civilians. Microsoft has unveiled a new quantum computing chip, which it says is 1,000 times more reliable than its predecessor. It said Majorana 2 will help it create commercially useful quantum machines by 2029. Zoe Kleinman reports.
4: The computing power in a quantum machine comes from tiny, delicate units called qubits. They operate in a very fragile state and usually last just a few milliseconds. But Microsoft claims the qubits on its new Majorana 2 chip can survive for 20 seconds, giving them a lot more time to process complex calculations. This has been made possible by substituting aluminium on the chip for lead. Microsoft's using AI in this project, but says the idea came from its human scientists.
2: The US Acting Attorney General Todd Blanche has confirmed that he's dropping a plan to create a fund to compensate people who claim they were victims of unfair political prosecution. Peter Bowes is in Los Angeles.
5: The fund was part of a legal settlement linked to Donald Trump's claims that government agencies had mishandled his confidential tax records. Now, during negotiations to resolve that dispute, the administration proposed creating a fund worth nearly $1.8 billion. The idea was that people who believed that they had been unfairly investigated, prosecutors, or otherwise targeted by the federal government could apply for compensation. Supporters of this move described it as a way to compensate victims of what they described as government weaponization.
2: World News from.
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see in a place where there are still lots of discos, because you know around the world discos have pretty much disappeared. In the UK, all the discos that people used to go to in the, you know, 90s, 80s, 70s are no longer there. Disco 2000 from Pulp, but thankfully in Patio we've got plenty.

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Oh, I love that, don't you? From May Muller, they're all good on Fab Radio Patia. Good afternoon. This is Peter Quinn calling across Patia and around the world. Kasabia next, The Great Pretender. And then we're up to date with the local and national news.

0: Coming up now, the local and national news, sponsored by the Speak Easy Language School, bringing Thai lessons one-on-one to you anywhere in the world.
1: Today marks the final day of what has effectively become a five-day weekend for many Thais. Government offices reopen tomorrow, and as millions begin making their way home, heavy traffic is expected on major highways and tourist routes throughout the day. For many businesses, it's been a welcome boost. For motorists, perhaps slightly less so. The Prime Minister has now taken a personal interest in the expanding investigation surrounding the Chinese national arrested in Pattaya last month after police uncovered what can only be described as a private arsenal of weapons and explosives. Senior police officials met with the Prime Minister this week as the scope of the case continued to widen. What initially appeared to be a straightforward firearms investigation has now resulted in 10 additional arrests connected to alleged weapons trafficking and scam operations. Five Thai suspects are accused of supplying weapons to the Chinese suspect, Mr. Sun, while investigators are also examining links to criminal groups operating in neighboring countries. Authorities now believe the case may involve disputes between scam syndicates, arms suppliers, and organized criminal networks operating across borders. For police, it's rapidly becoming one of the most significant investigations of the year. In Kanchanaburi, police have intensified the search for the person responsible for the death of a 7-year-old girl whose body was discovered in a rubber plantation. The child had been reported missing by her parents on Saturday afternoon after being sent to a local shop. A community search was launched, but hopes quickly turned to tragedy when her body was found among rubber trees around 200 meters from a nearby road. Investigators say there were signs of serious physical assault. Throughout yesterday, police interviewed a number of local men as forensic teams continued gathering evidence. The investigation remains active, with officers under pressure to identify and arrest the killer as quickly as possible. A group of off-road enthusiasts have meanwhile discovered that national parks are not the place to test either their vehicles or their luck. Several 4x4 drivers who entered a restricted section of a national park in Kanchanaburi without permission have each been handed the maximum fine available under park regulations. The Department of National Parks confirmed that every driver will receive a 10,000 baht penalty. Officials say bringing vehicles into protected areas without permission is a clear breach of conservation laws designed to protect sensitive habitats. Off the coast of Chonburi, emergency services responded after a speedboat collided with a much larger vessel near Koh Sichang yesterday morning. Marine police, rescue volunteers and nearby vessels rushed to assist after receiving a distress call. Fortunately, it was passing boats that reached the scene first and rescued those aboard. Two men suffered serious injuries and remain in hospital. Investigators are still trying to determine exactly how two vessels managed to collide in daylight and relatively clear conditions. Back here in Pattaya, a young woman has told police she is moving out of her apartment after a stranger climbed into her fourth-floor room while she was out buying dinner. The 22-year-old real estate worker returned home to find one of her cats hiding beneath the bed and visibly distressed. She also noticed her CCTV camera had been knocked over and unplugged. Reviewing the footage revealed a Thai man climbing the building's external fire escape before entering through a rear window. Nothing was stolen, and strangely, the intruder appears to have spent only a short time inside before leaving. That has left the woman even more concerned. She believes she may have avoided a far more serious incident simply by not being home at the time. There were two very happy people this week as Thailand's National Lottery produced just a pair of major winners. One lucky player became 24 million baht richer overnight after holding multiple winning tickets. The other winner, a bamboo cutter from Prey province, picked up 12 million baht with two tickets of his own. Not a bad return for a day's work. As always, relatives, long-lost friends, and investment opportunities are expected to appear shortly. And finally, that salmon fillet on your dinner plate could one day come with an unexpected label. Scientists in Thailand are attempting something never before achieved on a commercial scale: breeding Atlantic salmon in a tropical climate. Around 20,000 fertilized salmon eggs have been imported from Chile and placed into a specially designed high-tech facility. Traditionally, Atlantic salmon require cold water environments, making production in Thailand seem almost impossible. But marine biologists involved in the project believe they may have found ways to overcome those challenges. If successful, Thailand could one day become the first tropical nation producing Atlantic salmon locally. And somewhere in the future, a shopper may pick up a packet of salmon carrying the words, "Made in Thailand." And the weather? More sunshine than cloud today, temperatures reaching around 35 degrees before dropping to 28 overnight. There's still the chance of a shower or thunderstorm popping up with little warning, so keep one eye on the sky and the other on where you're parked.
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We've got birthdays here. Kenny Dowd-Leash, football legend. He's in his 70s. It must be about 75.

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4: BBC News with Moira Alderson. The tenuous ceasefire between the US and Iran has been tested again, with a further exchange of fire between the two sides. The US military says two Iranian missiles failed to hit their targets in Kuwait, and three other missiles launched by Tehran at Bahrain were intercepted. Here's our North America correspondent, Peter Bowes.
5: The US military also said its forces carried out self-defense strikes against an Iranian military ground control station on Keshma Island in the Strait of Hormuz. Iran says the target was a communications tower south of the island and has cited that attack as the reason for its retaliation. Earlier, US forces fired on an oil tanker attempting to sail towards Iran's oil terminal at Karg Island. The incidents highlight the fragile nature of the current ceasefire.
4: Bowes reporting. Russia says its air defences have been responding to a Ukrainian drone attack on the area around St. Petersburg. The Leningrad regional governor said 50 were brought down. Ukrainian sources say an oil terminal was hit. Separately, Russian authorities in the occupied Donetsk region say a Ukrainian drone hit a bus on the road to Crimea, killing seven civilians. Polls have closed in California in a primary election that will determine who'll run for governor in November to replace Gavin Newsom. 61 candidates are competing in what's known as the jungle primary, in which the two highest vote winners advance regardless of party. Shaima Khalil in Los Angeles explains why competition for the state is so fierce.
6: California is the richest, it's the most populous state in the country, and it is the driving engine when it comes to technology, entertainment, agriculture. But it is also a state that has been marred by many concerns and difficulties, the cost of living, housing prices and affordability. And these are the issues that many people have told us that they're contending with. But they've also said that the whole process has been so overwhelming because they've just been bombarded by names and by ads.
4: British police chiefs say they'll review their anti-racism guidance after an outcry over the treatment of a white student murdered last year. Henry Novak was handcuffed and arrested as he lay dying after being stabbed, despite telling officers he couldn't breathe. His killer, a Sikh man, had falsely accused him of racism. On Tuesday night, protesters clashed with police in Southampton, the city where Novak was killed. Tim Muffett reports.
7: Bins, some bricks and an e-scooter were thrown at police. While officers with riot shields and batons attempted to hold a line along a street. Posting on social media, the Home Secretary, Shabana Mahmood, condemned those involved in the disturbances. She said there could be no justification for hijacking the tragedy of Henry Novak's death to stir up violence and disorder.
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0: You're on Fab Radio. Patia Christina Aguilera there on Parrot Day. It's International Parrot Day, and we do love a parrot. I was just thinking, you've got to think the first person who ever heard a parrot talk. Can you imagine how shocking that must have been? That bird's talking.
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2: Peter!

This is Fab Radio Patio. Charlie Chaplin was knighted after a ceremony at Buckingham Palace. On this date in, when would that be? Let's have a look. That was 1975. We love looking at those history books here on Fab Radio.

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2: Today marks the final day of what has effectively become a five-day weekend for many Thais. Government offices reopen tomorrow, and as millions begin making their way home, heavy traffic is expected on major highways and tourist routes throughout the day. For many businesses, it's been a welcome boost. For motorists, perhaps slightly less so. The Prime Minister has now taken a personal interest in the expanding investigation surrounding the Chinese national arrested in Pattaya last month after police uncovered what can only be described as a private arsenal of weapons and explosives. Senior police officials met with the Prime Minister this week as the scope of the case continued to widen. What initially appeared to be a straightforward firearms investigation has now resulted in 10 additional arrests connected to alleged weapons trafficking and scam operations. Five Thai suspects are accused of supplying weapons to the Chinese suspect, Mr. Sun, while investigators are also examining links to criminal groups operating in neighboring countries. Authorities now believe the case may involve disputes between scam syndicates, arms suppliers and organized criminal networks operating across borders. For police, it's rapidly becoming one of the most significant investigations of the year. In Kanchanaburi, police have intensified the search for the person responsible for the death of a seven-year-old girl whose body was discovered in a rubber plantation. The child had been reported missing by her parents on Saturday afternoon after being sent to a local shop. A community search was launched, but hopes quickly turned to tragedy when her body was found among rubber trees around 200 meters from a nearby road. Investigators say there were signs of serious physical assault. Throughout yesterday, police interviewed a number of local men as forensic teams continued gathering evidence. The investigation remains active, with officers under pressure to identify and arrest the killer as quickly as possible. A group of off-road enthusiasts have meanwhile discovered that national parks are not the place to test either their vehicles or their luck. Several 4x4 drivers who entered a restricted section of a national park in Kanchanaburi without permission have each been handed the maximum fine available under park regulations. The Department of National Parks confirmed that every driver will receive a 10,000 baht penalty. Officials say bringing vehicles into protected areas without permission is a clear breach of conservation laws designed to protect sensitive habitats. Off the coast of Chonburi, emergency services responded after a speedboat collided with a much larger vessel near Koh Sichang yesterday morning. Marine police, rescue volunteers and nearby vessels rushed to assist after receiving a distress call. Fortunately, it was passing boats that reached the scene first and rescued those aboard. Two men suffered serious injuries and remain in hospital. Investigators are still trying to determine exactly how two vessels managed to collide in daylight and relatively clear conditions. Back here in Pattaya, a young woman has told police she is moving out of her apartment after a stranger climbed into her fourth floor room while she was out buying dinner. The 22-year-old real estate worker returned home to find one of her cats hiding beneath the bed and visibly distressed. She also noticed her CCTV camera had been knocked over and unplugged. Reviewing the footage revealed a Thai man climbing the building's external fire escape before entering through a rear window. Nothing was stolen, and strangely, the intruder appears to have spent only a short time inside before leaving. That has left the woman even more concerned. She believes she may have avoided a far more serious incident simply by not being home at the time. There were two very happy people this week as Thailand's National Lottery produced just a pair of major winners. One lucky player became 24 million baht richer overnight after holding multiple winning tickets. The other winner, a bamboo cutter from Prey Province, picked up 12 million baht with two tickets of his own. Not a bad return for a day's work. As always, relatives, long-lost friends, and investment opportunities are expected to appear shortly. And finally, that salmon fillet on your dinner plate could one day come with an unexpected label. Scientists in Thailand are attempting something never before achieved on a commercial scale: breeding Atlantic salmon in a tropical climate. Around 20,000 fertilized salmon eggs have been imported from Chile and placed into a specially designed high-tech facility. Traditionally, Atlantic salmon require cold water environments, making production in Thailand seem almost impossible. But marine biologists involved in the project believe they may have found ways to overcome those challenges. If successful, Thailand could one day become the first tropical nation producing Atlantic salmon locally. And somewhere in the future, a shopper may pick up a packet of salmon carrying the words, "Made in Thailand." And the weather? More sunshine than cloud today, temperatures reaching around 35 degrees before dropping to 28 overnight. There's still the chance of a shower or thunderstorm popping up with little warning, so keep one eye on the sky and the other on where you're parked.
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2: After the news.
3: BBC News with Moira Alderson. Kuwait says a terminal building at its international airport has been hit by Iranian drones, resulting in several injuries and severe damage to facilities. Flights are suspended or diverted. It comes as skirmishes between US and Iranian forces test the tenuous ceasefire. Here's Yulan Nell.
4: Kuwait is a major US ally in the region and it hosts a major US airbase there. We understand that this exchange of fire started when the US, which is enforcing its naval blockade of Iranian ports, fired at an empty vessel, and then as a result the Iranians retaliated and there were these attacks both on Kuwait and also on Bahrain, which is home to the US Naval Fifth Fleet.
3: Ukraine says its drones have hit the Russian city of St. Petersburg as an economic forum opens there. President Zelensky said an oil terminal was hit. He described the strike as long-range sanctions and said targets were also being struck in the port of Kronstadt from St. Petersburg. Here's Steve Rosenberg.
5: During the night, the governor of Leningrad region had issued an air raid warning. Plumes of thick black smoke are clearly visible in the sky here. The drone attack came just hours before the opening of the St. Petersburg International Economic Forum, a major set-piece event that Russia uses to try to promote itself on the world stage. President Putin is due in St. Petersburg later this week to deliver a keynote address.
3: British police chiefs say they'll review their anti-racism guidance after an outcry over the treatment of a white student who was murdered last year. Henry Novak was handcuffed and arrested as he lay dying after being stabbed, despite telling officers he couldn't breathe. His killer, a British Asian man, had falsely accused him of racism. Tropical storm Jiangmi is ripping through Japan's main island, Honshu, as it heads towards Tokyo, with winds of up to 90 kilometres an hour. Transport has been disrupted and power cut to 60,000 homes. Kurumi Mori reports from Tokyo.
6: Tropical storm Jiangmi is moving up the Pacific coastline towards central Japan as authorities warn of flooding, mudslides and overflowing rivers. Evacuations have been ordered for more than 350,000 people, including parts of Tokyo. More than 800 domestic and international flights have been canceled so far, with local transport, including the Shinkansen bullet trains, also facing disruptions. Officials are urging residents to continue to monitor advisories.
3: Polls have closed in California in a primary election that will determine who'll run for governor in November to replace Gavin Newsom. 61 candidates are competing in what's known as the jungle primary. The two highest vote winners advance regardless of party. The favourite is a Democratic former health secretary, Javier Becerra.
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0: It's London Beat on Fab Radio. We've got a horse racing fact for you. Going way back, 1954, British jockey Lester Piggott, who was 18, he became the youngest jockey to win the Derby. It's this day, 2 a.m. 1954.
1: Hear the cellular ringing.

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3: Peter Quinn.

somewhere only we know. I've got that anywhere only you know. You better share it. We all want to go. That is Keane, of course. Zara Larson's coming on next, and then we're up to date with the local and national news on Fab Radio.

0: Coming up now, the local and national news, sponsored by the Speak Easy Language School, bringing Thai lessons one-on-one to you anywhere in the world.
1: Today marks the final day of what has effectively become a five-day weekend for many Thais. Government offices reopen tomorrow, and as millions begin making their way home, heavy traffic is expected on major highways and tourist routes throughout the day. For many businesses, it's been a welcome boost. For motorists, perhaps slightly less so. The Prime Minister has now taken a personal interest in the expanding investigation surrounding the Chinese national arrested in Pattaya last month after police uncovered what can only be described as a private arsenal of weapons and explosives. Senior police officials met with the Prime Minister this week as the scope of the case continued to widen. What initially appeared to be a straightforward firearms investigation has now resulted in 10 additional arrests connected to alleged weapons trafficking and scam operations. Five Thai suspects are accused of supplying weapons to the Chinese suspect, Mr. Sun, while investigators are also examining links to criminal groups operating in neighboring countries. Authorities now believe the case may involve disputes between scam syndicates, arms suppliers, and organized criminal networks operating across borders. For police, it's rapidly becoming one of the most significant investigations of the year. In Kanchanaburi, police have intensified the search for the person responsible for the death of a 7-year-old girl, whose body was discovered in a rubber plantation. The child had been reported missing by her parents on Saturday afternoon, after being sent to a local shop. A community search was launched, but hopes quickly turned to tragedy when her body was found among rubber trees around 200 meters from a nearby road. Investigators say there were signs of serious physical assault. Throughout yesterday, police interviewed a number of local men as forensic teams continued gathering evidence. The investigation remains active, with officers under pressure to identify and arrest the killer as quickly as possible. A group of off-road enthusiasts have meanwhile discovered that national parks are not the place to test either their vehicles or their luck. Several 4x4 drivers who entered a restricted section of a national park in Kanchanaburi without permission have each been handed the maximum fine available under park regulations. The Department of National Parks confirmed that every driver will receive a 10,000 baht penalty. Officials say bringing vehicles into protected areas without permission is a clear breach of conservation laws designed to protect sensitive habitats. Off the coast of Chonburi, emergency services responded after a speedboat collided with a much larger vessel near Koh Sichang yesterday morning. Marine police, rescue volunteers and nearby vessels rushed to assist after receiving a distress call. Fortunately, it was passing boats that reached the scene first and rescued those aboard. Two men suffered serious injuries and remain in hospital. Investigators are still trying to determine exactly how two vessels managed to collide in daylight and relatively clear conditions. Back here in Pattaya, a young woman has told police she is moving out of her apartment after a stranger climbed into her fourth-floor room while she was out buying dinner. The 22-year-old real estate worker returned home to find one of her cats hiding beneath the bed and visibly distressed. She also noticed her CCTV camera had been knocked over and unplugged. Reviewing the footage revealed a Thai man climbing the building's external fire escape before entering through a rear window. Nothing was stolen, and strangely, the intruder appears to have spent only a short time inside before leaving. That has left the woman even more concerned. She believes she may have avoided a far more serious incident simply by not being home at the time. There were two very happy people this week as Thailand's National Lottery produced just a pair of major winners. One lucky player became 24 million baht richer overnight after holding multiple winning tickets. The other winner, a bamboo cutter from Prey Province, picked up 12 million baht with two tickets of his own. Not a bad return for a day's work. As always, relatives, long-lost friends, and investment opportunities are expected to appear shortly. And finally, that salmon fillet on your dinner plate could one day come with an unexpected label. Scientists in Thailand are attempting something never before achieved on a commercial scale: breeding Atlantic salmon in a tropical climate. Around 20,000 fertilized salmon eggs have been imported from Chile and placed into a specially designed high-tech facility. Traditionally, Atlantic salmon require cold water environments, making production in Thailand seem almost impossible. But marine biologists involved in the project believe they may have found ways to overcome those challenges. If successful, Thailand could one day become the first tropical nation producing Atlantic salmon locally. And somewhere in the future, a shopper may pick up a packet of salmon carrying the words, "Made in Thailand." And the weather? More sunshine than cloud today, temperatures reaching around 35 degrees before dropping to 28 overnight. There's still the chance of a shower or thunderstorm popping up with little warning, so keep one eye on the sky and the other on where you're parked.
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Planta Gugu and Too Shy. This is The Weeknd, and you're in the city where every day is a weekend. 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
1: Hello, I'm Shabnam Yunus-Jewell at the BBC Sports Centre. It's reported Liverpool have reached a verbal agreement with Andoni Iraola to take over as head coach following the sacking of Arne Slot. The Spaniard left Bournemouth at the end of the season and is the clear favourite for the role at Anfield. Meanwhile, Liverpool defender Ibrahima Konate is believed to be in advanced talks with Real Madrid about joining the La Liga club on a free transfer. The France player is leaving Liverpool when his contract expires at the end of June. Marco Silva has confirmed he's leaving Fulham after 5 years and is believed to be close to agreeing a deal to take over at Benfica. The Portuguese boss steered the London club to promotion in his first season and they finished 11th in the Premier League this season. And Aston Villa's Ollie Watkins says it's a dream to be at the World Cup wearing the number 19 shirt for England as the squad settle at their base in the USA. The forward's been telling us how being left out of Thomas Tuchel's team back in March was actually a blessing in disguise that ultimately got him his place for this summer's tournament.
2: I'm not one of those players who goes off previous performances and goals and what I've achieved in my career. You know, I think football is always changing and it's about here and now and how you're performing. So I felt like going into the camp, sometimes I didn't deserve it. There's other players that maybe deserved it. Yeah, I was thankful, like I said, to be left out in the March camp because I knew that's what I was capable of doing. And yeah, I'm glad I had that time out so I could refocus and get back to my best.
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0: 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Olivia Dean. 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Now, Drive Time Dave's coming on at 3. 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
3: BBC News with Moira Alderson. Kuwait says a terminal building at its international airport has been hit by Iranian drones. It says several people were injured. Yolande Nell reports from Jerusalem.
4: The attack on Kuwait caused severe damage to the airport's terminal building, the Kuwaiti Civil Aviation Authority says. Flights have been suspended until further notice. The latest exchange of fire between the US and Iran appears to have begun when US forces fired at an empty tanker trying to break through their naval blockade of Iranian ports. US Central Command says it also conducted strikes on Keshem Island in the Strait of Hormuz in response to attempted attacks by Iran. Iran retaliated by firing missiles at Kuwait and Bahrain, US regional allies where it has military bases. But the US said earlier these had fallen short or were intercepted.
3: The Iran conflict has dented economic growth prospects worldwide, according to the Organization for Economic Cooperation and Development. It warns a more severe shock is likely if no ceasefire is agreed before next year, putting some countries into recession. Ukraine says its drones have hit St. Petersburg as Russia's second city hosts a major annual event. President Zelensky said an oil terminal was hit. He described the strike as long-range sanctions and said targets were also struck in the port of Kronstadt. From St. Petersburg, here's Steve Rosenberg.
5: Plumes of thick black smoke are clearly visible in the sky here. The drone attack came just hours before the opening of the St. Petersburg International Economic Forum, a major set-piece event that Russia uses to try to promote itself on the world stage. President Putin is due in St. Petersburg later this week to deliver a keynote address. Earlier, local officials said that security had been tightened in the city ahead of the event.
3: Polls have closed in California in a primary election that will determine who'll run for governor in November to replace Gavin Newsom. 61 candidates are competing in what's known as the jungle primary, in which the two highest vote winners advance, regardless of party. Shaima Khalil in Los Angeles explains why competition for the state is so fierce.
6: California is the richest, it's the most populous state in the country, and it is the driving engine when it comes to technology, entertainment, agriculture. But it is also a state that has been marred by many concerns and difficulties, the cost of living, housing prices and affordability. And these are the issues that many people have told us that they're contending with. But they've also said that the whole process has been so overwhelming because they've just been bombarded by names and by ads.
3: Malawi says it will help repatriate citizens from South Africa following a wave of anti-immigration protests. The government says support will be provided to Malawians who voluntarily requested assistance to return home. The foreign ministry says it's monitoring reports of attacks targeting African migrants and has raised concerns with South African.
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0: Fever Dreams from Alex Warren, and just beforehand, Tavlo, Habits. Fabulous Radio across Pattaya midway through the week. Hope we find you well. Right about this time next week, be getting ready for the World Cup. 11 minutes past three. In a few moments' time, No Doubt and Tyler with Zara Larsson.
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0: That's Tyler, Zara Larson, She Did It Again, Fabulous Radio across Pattaya. Peter Quinn back here tomorrow lunchtime from 12. You can step into the the surreal world of Peter Quinn. Right, Chapel Rowan in a few moments' time, and the Imagine Dragons just ahead of the local news at 3:30.
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0: Coming up now, the local and national news, sponsored by the Speak Easy Language School, bringing Thai lessons one-on-one to you anywhere in the world.
1: Today marks the final day of what has effectively become a five-day weekend for many Thais. Government offices reopen tomorrow, and as millions begin making their way home, heavy traffic is expected on major highways and tourist routes throughout the day. For many businesses, it's been a welcome boost. For motorists, perhaps slightly less so. The Prime Minister has now taken a personal interest in the expanding investigation surrounding the Chinese national arrested in Pattaya last month after police uncovered what can only be described as a private arsenal of weapons and explosives. Senior police officials met with the Prime Minister this week as the scope of the case continued to widen. What initially appeared to be a straightforward firearms investigation has now resulted in 10 additional arrests connected to alleged weapons trafficking and scam operations. Five Thai suspects are accused of supplying weapons to the Chinese suspect, Mr. Sun, while investigators are also examining links to criminal groups operating in neighboring countries. Authorities now believe the case may involve disputes between scam syndicates, arms suppliers, and organized criminal networks operating across borders. For police, it's rapidly becoming one of the most significant investigations of the year. In Kanchanaburi, police have intensified the search for the person responsible for the death of a 7-year-old girl, whose body was discovered in a rubber plantation. The child had been reported missing by her parents on Saturday afternoon, after being sent to a local shop. A community search was launched, but hopes quickly turned to tragedy when her body was found among rubber trees around 200 meters from a nearby road. Investigators say there were signs of serious physical assault. Throughout yesterday, police interviewed a number of local men as forensic teams continued gathering evidence. The investigation remains active, with officers under pressure to identify and arrest the killer as quickly as possible. A group of off-road enthusiasts have meanwhile discovered that national parks are not the place to test either their vehicles or their luck. Several 4x4 drivers who entered a restricted section of a national park in Kanchanaburi without permission have each been handed the maximum fine available under park regulations. The Department of National Parks confirmed that every driver will receive a 10,000 baht penalty. Officials say bringing vehicles into protected areas without permission is a clear breach of conservation laws designed to protect sensitive habitats. Off the coast of Chonburi, emergency services responded after a speedboat collided with a much larger vessel near Koh Sichang yesterday morning. Marine police, rescue volunteers and nearby vessels rushed to assist after receiving a distress call. Fortunately, it was passing boats that reached the scene first and rescued those aboard. Two men suffered serious injuries and remain in hospital. Investigators are still trying to determine exactly how two vessels managed to collide in daylight and relatively clear conditions. Back here in Pattaya, a young woman has told police she is moving out of her apartment after a stranger climbed into her fourth-floor room while she was out buying dinner. The 22-year-old real estate worker returned home to find one of her cats hiding beneath the bed and visibly distressed. She also noticed her CCTV camera had been knocked over and unplugged. Reviewing the footage revealed a Thai man climbing the building's external fire escape before entering through a rear window. Nothing was stolen, and strangely, the intruder appears to have spent only a short time inside before leaving. That has left the woman even more concerned. She believes she may have avoided a far more serious incident simply by not being home at the time. There were two very happy people this week as Thailand's National Lottery produced just a pair of major winners. One lucky player became 24 million baht richer overnight after holding multiple winning tickets. The other winner, a bamboo cutter from Prey Province, picked up 12 million baht with two tickets of his own. Not a bad return for a day's work. As always, relatives, long-lost friends, and investment opportunities are expected to appear shortly. And finally, that salmon fillet on your dinner plate could one day come with an unexpected label. Scientists in Thailand are attempting something never before achieved on a commercial scale: breeding Atlantic salmon in a tropical climate. Around 20,000 fertilized salmon eggs have been imported from Chile and placed into a specially designed high-tech facility. Traditionally, Atlantic salmon require cold water environments, making production in Thailand seem almost impossible. But marine biologists involved in the project believe they may have found ways to overcome those challenges. If successful, Thailand could one day become the first tropical nation producing Atlantic salmon locally. And somewhere in the future, a shopper may pick up a packet of salmon carrying the words, "Made in Thailand." And the weather? More sunshine than cloud today, temperatures reaching around 35 degrees before dropping to 28 overnight. There's still the chance of a shower or thunderstorm popping up with little warning, so keep one eye on the sky and the other on where you're parked.
2: 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Stay tuned for more great shows wherever you go in the world to Fabulous Radio Pattaya. Have you noticed? You won't lose me. I'm always here. No bad signal, no crackle, no hiss.

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0: 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David Beckham has been voted the most stylish man in a UK poll, but Harry Styles has won the under 35 category. 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
3: BBC News with Moira Alderson. Kuwait says Iranian drones have struck a terminal building at its international airport. The attack comes as renewed skirmishes between US and Iranian forces test a fragile ceasefire. Iran's foreign ministry condemned US strikes on an Iranian oil tanker in the Strait of Hormuz and a telecom tower on Keshem Island. The Iranian Revolutionary Guard says it targeted US bases in retaliation, including the 5th Fleet headquarters in Bahrain. Here's our Middle East correspondent, Yulan Nell.
4: What we've heard from the Kuwaitis in the past few hours is that a passenger terminal was targeted by Iran at its main international airport, that there is serious damage there. A number of individuals were injured and flights have now been suspended. And this is coming only a couple of days after the airport reopened, because it had previously closed due to damage it sustained at the height of hostilities during the Iran war.
3: Meanwhile, the Iran conflict has dented economic growth prospects worldwide, according to the Organization for Economic Cooperation and Development. It warns a more severe shock is likely if no ceasefire is agreed before next year. If forecasts grow at 2.8% this year, if Gulf exports return to pre-conflict levels during the third quarter. Ukraine says its drones have hit St. Petersburg as Russia's second city hosts a major annual event. President Zelensky said an oil terminal was hit. Here's our correspondent in the Ukrainian capital, Vitaly Shevchenko.
5: The attacks could not have come at a more embarrassing time for Russia, as the St. Petersburg Economic Forum is getting underway. It's a cherished showcase of Russia and of Russia's economy for Vladimir Putin. And also, it's Vladimir Putin's home city. So with foreign guests arriving in St. Petersburg with black smoke rising in the background, that's not a good picture.
3: The strikes come a day after Russia killed at least 23 people across Ukraine. President Zelensky is welcoming the NATO chief Mark Rutte in Kyiv today. Malawi says it will help repatriate citizens from South Africa following a wave of sometimes deadly anti-immigration protests. The government says support will be provided to Malawians who have voluntarily requested assistance to return home. Here's Richard Kagoi.
6: Malawi has become the third African nation to announce plans to assist citizens leaving South Africa after Ghana and Mozambique. The foreign ministry says details of the scheme will be shared once logistics are finalized. Officials say they're monitoring reports of attacks on African migrants and have raised concerns with Pretoria. South African police are investigating the deaths of two Mozambican men in the Western Cape amid claims of mass violence against foreign nationals. Mozambique says hundreds of its citizens have already returned, with more awaiting repatriation from safe.
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0: 49 weeks on the UK Top 40, and a stack of those at number one, although it did take 37 weeks to peak at number one. Charlie Puth, Young Cook beforehand, and Left and Right. We are Fabulous Radio across Pattaya. I'm Dave Sherwood with Whitney and Kids Quiz with Megan shortly.
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0: Whitney, Fabulous Radio across Patea, Macy Peters in a few moments' time. First of all, we're going to check in with Megan, get a quiz question for Schools Out.
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2: Good afternoon, kids. Afternoon, Dave. We're back with the Midweek Kids Quiz. Hope you're having a lovely day and a great week so far. Let's see how well you did with yesterday's quiz questions. First one was, which country has the most time zones? Quite a tricky one, but let's see if you guess the correct answer. Is it A, Russia, B, the USA, or C, France? And the correct answer is actually C, France. France has the most time zones in the world, utilising 12 standard time zones. The second question yesterday, which country is in both Europe and Asia? Is it A, Turkey, B, Germany, or C, Egypt? And the correct answer is A, Turkey. New questions for today. What is the tallest building in the world? Is it A, the Shanghai Tower, B, the Burj Khalifa, or C, Taipei 101? And the second one for today, what is the national animal of Scotland? Is it A, a horse, B, a unicorn, or C, a stag? I'll give you some time to think about those. Join me again tomorrow at the same time here on Fabulous Radio Patea, and get ready to shout your answers at me.
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0: from his bedroom. And everybody's calling me, but my phone don't work and his phone don't work and his...
1: Macy Peters and My Regards. Fabulous Radio across Patea, 421. Sienna Spiro in a few moments' time. Where did that come from? Calvin Harris and Ellie Goulding on the local news for Patea 2.
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0: Coming up now, the local and national news, sponsored by the Speak Easy Language School, bringing Thai lessons one-on-one to you anywhere in the world.
1: Today marks the final day of what has effectively become a five-day weekend for many Thais. Government offices reopen tomorrow, and as millions begin making their way home, heavy traffic is expected on major highways and tourist routes throughout the day. For many businesses, it's been a welcome boost. For motorists, perhaps slightly less so. The Prime Minister has now taken a personal interest in the expanding investigation surrounding the Chinese national arrested in Pattaya last month after police uncovered what can only be described as a private arsenal of weapons and explosives. Senior police officials met with the Prime Minister this week as the scope of the case continued to widen. What initially appeared to be a straightforward firearms investigation has now resulted in 10 additional arrests connected to alleged weapons trafficking and scam operations. Five Thai suspects are accused of supplying weapons to the Chinese suspect, Mr. Sun, while investigators are also examining links to criminal groups operating in neighboring countries. Authorities now believe the case may involve disputes between scam syndicates, arms suppliers, and organized criminal networks operating across borders. For police, it's rapidly becoming one of the most significant investigations of the year. In Kanchanaburi, police have intensified the search for the person responsible for the death of a 7-year-old girl whose body was discovered in a rubber plantation. The child had been reported missing by her parents on Saturday afternoon after being sent to a local shop. A community search was launched, but hopes quickly turned to tragedy when her body was found among rubber trees around 200 meters from a nearby road. Investigators say there were signs of serious physical assault. Throughout yesterday, police interviewed a number of local men as forensic teams continued gathering evidence. The investigation remains active, with officers under pressure to identify and arrest the killer as quickly as possible. A group of off-road enthusiasts have meanwhile discovered that national parks are not the place to test either their vehicles or their luck. Several 4x4 drivers who entered a restricted section of a national park in Kanchanaburi without permission have each been handed the maximum fine available under park regulations. The Department of National Parks confirmed that every driver will receive a 10,000 baht penalty. Officials say bringing vehicles into protected areas without permission is a clear breach of conservation laws designed to protect sensitive habitats. Off the coast of Chonburi, emergency services responded after a speedboat collided with a much larger vessel near Koh Sichang yesterday morning. Marine police, rescue volunteers and nearby vessels rushed to assist after receiving a distress call. Fortunately, it was passing boats that reached the scene first and rescued those aboard. Two men suffered serious injuries and remain in hospital. Investigators are still trying to determine exactly how two vessels managed to collide in daylight and relatively clear conditions. Back here in Pattaya, a young woman has told police she is moving out of her apartment after a stranger climbed into her fourth-floor room while she was out buying dinner. The 22-year-old real estate worker returned home to find one of her cats hiding beneath the bed and visibly distressed. She also noticed her CCTV camera had been knocked over and unplugged. Reviewing the footage revealed a Thai man climbing the building's external fire escape before entering through a rear window. Nothing was stolen, and strangely, the intruder appears to have spent only a short time inside before leaving. That has left the woman even more concerned. She believes she may have avoided a far more serious incident simply by not being home at the time. There were two very happy people this week as Thailand's National Lottery produced just a pair of major winners. One lucky player became 24 million baht richer overnight after holding multiple winning tickets. The other winner, a bamboo cutter from Prey province, picked up 12 million baht with two tickets of his own. Not a bad return for a day's work. As always, relatives, long-lost friends, and investment opportunities are expected to appear shortly. And finally, that salmon fillet on your dinner plate could one day come with an unexpected label. Scientists in Thailand are attempting something never before achieved on a commercial scale: breeding Atlantic salmon in a tropical climate. Around 20,000 fertilized salmon eggs have been imported from Chile and placed into a specially designed high-tech facility. Traditionally, Atlantic salmon require cold water environments, making production in Thailand seem almost impossible. But marine biologists involved in the project believe they may have found ways to overcome those challenges. If successful, Thailand could one day become the first tropical nation producing Atlantic salmon locally. And somewhere in the future, a shopper may pick up a packet of salmon carrying the words, "Made in Thailand." And the weather? More sunshine than cloud today, temperatures reaching around 35 degrees before dropping to 28 overnight. There's still the chance of a shower or thunderstorm popping up with little warning, so keep one eye on the sky and the other on where you're parked.
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0: Daisies, Justin Bieber, Fabulous Radio, all day, every day across Pattaya. I'm Dave Sherwood, Susie Quattro with a new song in a few moments' time, also Jonas Blue, and we're checking with Megan and get a quiz question for School's Out.
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3: 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Susie!

0: Susie Quattro, kick out the jams. Fabulous radio across Pattaya. Drive time. Hope you're doing okay this afternoon, Jonas Blue. After we check in with Megan. Afternoon, Megan.
1: Good afternoon, kids. Afternoon, Dave. We're back with the Midweek Kids Quiz. Hope you're having a lovely day and a great week so far. Let's see how well you did with yesterday's quiz questions. First one was, which country has the most time zones? Quite a tricky one, but let's see if you guess the correct answer. Is it A, Russia? B, the USA? Or C, France? And the correct answer is actually C, France. France has the most time zones in the world, utilising 12 standard time zones. The second question yesterday, which country is in both Europe and Asia? Is it A, Turkey? B, Germany? Or C, Egypt? And the correct answer is A, Turkey. New questions for today. What is the tallest building in the world? Is it A, the Shanghai Tower? B, the Burj Khalifa? Or C, Taipei 101? And the second one for today, what is the national animal of Scotland? Is it A, a horse? B, a unicorn? Or C, a stag? I'll give you some time to think about those. Join me again tomorrow at the same time here on Fabulous Radio Pattaya, and get ready to shout your answers at me.
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0: Jonas Blue, Don't Wake Me Up. We are Fabulous Radio across Spitalia. After 6 o'clock tonight, it's Roscoe and Coast to Coast Country. And straight after the news at 5 o'clock, play you something from Girls Aloud and also Ray.
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4: BBC News with Moira Alderson. Kuwait says at least one person has been killed and several wounded after Iranian drones struck a terminal building at its international airport. Our Middle East correspondent Yolande Nell reports.
5: The attack on Kuwait caused severe damage to the airport's terminal building, the Kuwaiti Civil Aviation Authority says. Flights have been suspended until further notice. The latest exchange of fire between the US and Iran appears to have begun when US forces fired at an empty tanker trying to break through their naval blockade of Iranian ports. US Central Command says it also conducted strikes on Keshem Island in the Strait of Hormuz in response to attempted attacks by Iran. Iran retaliated by firing missiles at Kuwait and Bahrain, US regional allies where it has military bases. But the US said earlier these had fallen short or were intercepted.
4: The Iran conflict has dented economic growth prospects worldwide, according to the OECD. It warns of a more severe shock if no ceasefire is agreed before next year, putting some countries into recession. Six people are reported to have been killed in Israeli strikes on the city of Tyre in southern Lebanon. A medical source said four Syrian nationals and two Palestinians had died. Lebanon's news agency is also reporting two Israeli airstrikes on roads in the south. The Israeli military said sirens sounded in northern Israel in response to aircraft infiltration. Ukraine says its drones have hit St. Petersburg as Russia's second city hosts a major annual event. President Zelensky said an oil terminal was hit. From St. Petersburg, here's Steve Rosenberg.
6: Plumes of thick black smoke are clearly visible in the sky here. The drone attack came just hours before the opening of the St. Petersburg International Economic Forum, a major set-piece event that Russia uses to try to promote itself on the world stage. President Putin is due in St. Petersburg later this week to deliver a keynote address. Earlier, local officials said that security had been tightened in the city ahead of the event.
4: The strikes come a day after Russia killed at least 23 people across Ukraine. President Zelensky is welcoming the NATO chief Mark Rutte in Kyiv today. Malawi says it will help repatriate citizens from South Africa following a wave of sometimes deadly anti-immigration protests. The government says support will be provided to Malawians who voluntarily requested assistance to return. Here's Richard Kagoe.
7: Malawi has become the third African nation to announce plans to assist citizens leaving South Africa after Ghana and Mozambique. The foreign ministry says details of the scheme will be shared once logistics are finalized. Officials say they're monitoring reports of attacks on African migrants and have raised concerns with Pretoria. South African police are investigating the deaths of two Mozambican men in the Western Cape amid claims of mass violence against foreign nationals. Mozambique says hundreds of its citizens have already returned, with more awaiting repatriation from safe locations.
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0: That's Ray, and just beforehand, Girls Aloud, Fabulous Radio across Patay, 11 minutes past 5, Wednesday afternoon, home run. In a few moments' time, Tom Grennan and the Hoziers.
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1: Hello, I'm Shabnam Yunus-Jewell at the BBC Sports Centre. It's reported Liverpool have reached a verbal agreement with Andoni Iraola to take over as head coach following the sacking of Arne Slot. The Spaniard left Bournemouth at the end of the season and is the clear favourite for the role at Anfield. Meanwhile, Liverpool defender Ibrahima Konate is believed to be in advanced talks with Real Madrid about joining the La Liga club on a free transfer. The France player is leaving Liverpool when his contract expires at the end of June. Marco Silva has confirmed he's leaving Fulham after 5 years and is believed to be close to agreeing a deal to take over at Benfica. The Portuguese boss steered the London club to promotion in his first season and they finished 11th in the Premier League this season. And Aston Villa's Ollie Watkins says it's a dream to be at the World Cup wearing the number 19 shirt for England as the squad settle at their base in the USA. The forward's been telling us how being left out of Thomas Tuchel's team back in March was actually a blessing in disguise that ultimately got him his place for this summer's tournament.
2: I'm not one of those players who goes off previous performances and goals and what I've achieved in my career. You know, I think football is always changing and it's about here and now and how you're performing. So I felt like going into the camp, sometimes I didn't deserve it. There's other players that maybe deserved it. Yeah, I was thankful, like I said, to be left out in the March camp because I knew that's what I was capable of doing. And yeah, I'm glad I had that time out so I could refocus and get back to my best.
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0: Hosiers, Hello Sunshine, Fabulous Radio across Pattaya. BB Rector, New Jeans in just a few moments' time. We'll get a local news update as well.
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0: Coming up now, the local and national news, sponsored by the Speak Easy Language School, bringing Thai lessons one-on-one to you anywhere in the world.
1: Today marks the final day of what has effectively become a five-day weekend for many Thais. Government offices reopen tomorrow, and as millions begin making their way home, heavy traffic is expected on major highways and tourist routes throughout the day. For many businesses, it's been a welcome boost. For motorists, perhaps slightly less so. The Prime Minister has now taken a personal interest in the expanding investigation surrounding the Chinese national arrested in Pattaya last month after police uncovered what can only be described as a private arsenal of weapons and explosives. Senior police officials met with the Prime Minister this week as the scope of the case continued to widen. What initially appeared to be a straightforward firearms investigation has now resulted in 10 additional arrests connected to alleged weapons trafficking and scam operations. Five Thai suspects are accused of supplying weapons to the Chinese suspect, Mr. Sun, while investigators are also examining links to criminal groups operating in neighboring countries. Authorities now believe the case may involve disputes between scam syndicates, arms suppliers, and organized criminal networks operating across borders. For police, it's rapidly becoming one of the most significant investigations of the year. In Kanchanaburi, police have intensified the search for the person responsible for the death of a 7-year-old girl, whose body was discovered in a rubber plantation. The child had been reported missing by her parents on Saturday afternoon, after being sent to a local shop. A community search was launched, but hopes quickly turned to tragedy when her body was found among rubber trees around 200 meters from a nearby road. Investigators say there were signs of serious physical assault. Throughout yesterday, police interviewed a number of local men as forensic teams continued gathering evidence. The investigation remains active, with officers under pressure to identify and arrest the killer as quickly as possible. A group of off-road enthusiasts have meanwhile discovered that national parks are not the place to test either their vehicles or their luck. Several 4x4 drivers who entered a restricted section of a national park in Kanchanaburi without permission have each been handed the maximum fine available under park regulations. The Department of National Parks confirmed that every driver will receive a 10,000 baht penalty. Officials say bringing vehicles into protected areas without permission is a clear breach of conservation laws designed to protect sensitive habitats. Off the coast of Chonburi, emergency services responded after a speedboat collided with a much larger vessel near Koh Sichang yesterday morning. Marine police, rescue volunteers and nearby vessels rushed to assist after receiving a distress call. Fortunately, it was passing boats that reached the scene first and rescued those aboard. Two men suffered serious injuries and remain in hospital. Investigators are still trying to determine exactly how two vessels managed to collide in daylight and relatively clear conditions. Back here in Pattaya, a young woman has told police she is moving out of her apartment after a stranger climbed into her fourth floor room while she was out buying dinner. The 22-year-old real estate worker returned home to find one of her cats hiding beneath the bed and visibly distressed. She also noticed her CCTV camera had been knocked over and unplugged. Reviewing the footage revealed a Thai man climbing the building's external fire escape before entering through a rear window. Nothing was stolen, and strangely, the intruder appears to have spent only a short time inside before leaving. That has left the woman even more concerned. She believes she may have avoided a far more serious incident simply by not being home at the time. There were two very happy people this week as Thailand's National Lottery produced just a pair of major winners. One lucky player became 24 million baht richer overnight after holding multiple winning tickets. The other winner, a bamboo cutter from Prey Province, picked up 12 million baht with two tickets of his own. Not a bad return for a day's work. As always, relatives, long-lost friends, and investment opportunities are expected to appear shortly. And finally, that salmon fillet on your dinner plate could one day come with an unexpected label. Scientists in Thailand are attempting something never before achieved on a commercial scale: breeding Atlantic salmon in a tropical climate. Around 20,000 fertilized salmon eggs have been imported from Chile and placed into a specially designed high-tech facility. Traditionally, Atlantic salmon require cold water environments, making production in Thailand seem almost impossible. But marine biologists involved in the project believe they may have found ways to overcome those challenges. If successful, Thailand could one day become the first tropical nation producing Atlantic salmon locally. And somewhere in the future, a shopper may pick up a packet of salmon carrying the words, "Made in Thailand." And the weather? More sunshine than cloud today, temperatures reaching around 35 degrees before dropping to 28 overnight. There's still the chance of a shower or thunderstorm popping up with little warning, so keep one eye on the sky and the other on where you're parked.
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1: 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This week is going so, so quick. Hannah Stowe and a sports update in a few moments.
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0: Hannah Stowe and Waste Your Time. So the Liverpool manager was sacked on Saturday. That was a disastrous run, wasn't it? I wonder who's going to be taking his place. Steven Gerrard, maybe. Miley Cyrus in a few moments' time. First of all, full sports roundup.
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2: Hello, I'm Shabnam Yunus-Jewell at the BBC Sports Centre. It's reported Liverpool have reached a verbal agreement with Andoni Iraola to take over as head coach following the sacking of Arne Slot. The Spaniard left Bournemouth at the end of the season and is the clear favourite for the role at Anfield. Meanwhile, Liverpool defender Ibrahima Konate is believed to be in advanced talks with Real Madrid about joining the La Liga club on a free transfer. The France player is leaving Liverpool when his contract expires at the end of June. Marco Silva has confirmed he's leaving Fulham after 5 years and is believed to be close to agreeing a deal to take over at Benfica. The Portuguese boss steered the London club to promotion in his first season and they finished 11th in the Premier League this season. And Aston Villa's Ollie Watkins says it's a dream to be at the World Cup wearing the number 19 shirt for England as the squad settle at their base in the USA. The forward's been telling us how being left out of Thomas Tuchel's team back in March was actually a blessing in disguise that ultimately got him his place for this summer's tournament.
3: I'm not one of those players who goes off previous performances and goals and what I've achieved in my career. You know, I think football is always changing and it's about here and now and how you're performing. So I felt like going into the camp, sometimes I didn't deserve it. There's other players that maybe deserved it. Yeah, I was thankful, like I said, to be left out in the March camp because I knew that's what I was capable of doing. And yeah, I'm glad I had that time out so I could refocus and get back to my best.
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0: That's Miley Cyrus, Fabulous Radio across Pattaya. Have yourself a really good Wednesday evening. I'll catch you for Tribe Time tomorrow, sometime after 3, here at Fabulous Radio across Pattaya. After 6, Roscoe and the LA Connection.
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It's the hottest night of the week. Everybody's out there doing their thing. Mercy, Mr. Percy. ER on your case and in your face. Nice to be with you. All right, we are getting ready here. I'm just kind of organizing all the equipment. Somebody's been in the studio fiddling with me knobs, you know. So, of course, if you didn't hear me in the beginning, that's the reason why. Who's checking in here already? Mr. Halliwell is in there. G. Georgie. Stephen May. Mike Williams. Antoni. Barbara Alton. Mr. Murray. Gary. Mark and Richard and Nicole. Richard. Tom Schipa. Gina Martin. We just organizing here. I will get to your music as best I can. This is the show that the show is put together by the people, and I, of course. I have the what do you call it? I have the last word, so to speak. A lot of strange requests this week, which we will get to as well, from all over the place. But in the meantime, 5, 4, 3, 2, 1.

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They were at the beach together, from what I understand, and they were wearing bikinis during that heat wave, and playing the Emperor Roscoe on the tranny, getting some attention. I like that. Girls did good. We need the promotion.

0: Like a little politeness there. 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
5: Today marks the final day of what has effectively become a five-day weekend for many Thais. Government offices reopen tomorrow, and as millions begin making their way home, heavy traffic is expected on major highways and tourist routes throughout the day. For many businesses, it's been a welcome boost. For motorists, perhaps slightly less so. The Prime Minister has now taken a personal interest in the expanding investigation surrounding the Chinese national arrested in Pattaya last month after police uncovered what can only be described as a private arsenal of weapons and explosives. Senior police officials met with the Prime Minister this week as the scope of the case continued to widen. What initially appeared to be a straightforward firearms investigation has now resulted in 10 additional arrests connected to alleged weapons trafficking and scam operations. Five Thai suspects are accused of supplying weapons to the Chinese suspect, Mr. Sun, while investigators are also examining links to criminal groups operating in neighboring countries. Authorities now believe the case may involve disputes between scam syndicates, arms suppliers, and organized criminal networks operating across borders. For police, it's rapidly becoming one of the most significant investigations of the year. In Kanchanaburi, police have intensified the search for the person responsible for the death of a 7-year-old girl, whose body was discovered in a rubber plantation. The child had been reported missing by her parents on Saturday afternoon, after being sent to a local shop. A community search was launched, but hopes quickly turned to tragedy when her body was found among rubber trees around 200 meters from a nearby road. Investigators say there were signs of serious physical assault. Throughout yesterday, police interviewed a number of local men as forensic teams continued gathering evidence. The investigation remains active, with officers under pressure to identify and arrest the killer as quickly as possible. A group of off-road enthusiasts have meanwhile discovered that national parks are not the place to test either their vehicles or their luck. Several 4x4 drivers who entered a restricted section of a national park in Kanchanaburi without permission have each been handed the maximum fine available under park regulations. The Department of National Parks confirmed that every driver will receive a 10,000 baht penalty. Officials say bringing vehicles into protected areas without permission is a clear breach of conservation laws designed to protect sensitive habitats. Off the coast of Chonburi, emergency services responded after a speedboat collided with a much larger vessel near Koh Sichang yesterday morning. Marine police, rescue volunteers and nearby vessels rushed to assist after receiving a distress call. Fortunately, it was passing boats that reached the scene first and rescued those aboard. Two men suffered serious injuries and remain in hospital. Investigators are still trying to determine exactly how two vessels managed to collide in daylight and relatively clear conditions. Back here in Pattaya, a young woman has told police she is moving out of her apartment after a stranger climbed into her fourth-floor room while she was out buying dinner. The 22-year-old real estate worker returned home to find one of her cats hiding beneath the bed and visibly distressed. She also noticed her CCTV camera had been knocked over and unplugged. Reviewing the footage revealed a Thai man climbing the building's external fire escape before entering through a rear window. Nothing was stolen. And strangely, the intruder appears to have spent only a short time inside before leaving. That has left the woman even more concerned. She believes she may have avoided a far more serious incident simply by not being home at the time. There were two very happy people this week as Thailand's national lottery produced just a pair of major winners. One lucky player became 24 million baht richer overnight after holding multiple winning tickets. The other winner, a bamboo cutter from Prey province, picked up 12 million baht with two tickets of his own. Not a bad return for a day's work. As always, relatives, long-lost friends, and investment opportunities are expected to appear shortly. And finally, that salmon fillet on your dinner plate could one day come with an unexpected label. Scientists in Thailand are attempting something never before achieved on a commercial scale: breeding Atlantic salmon in a tropical climate. Around 20,000 fertilized salmon eggs have been imported from Chile and placed into a specially designed high-tech facility. Traditionally, Atlantic salmon require cold water environments, making production in Thailand seem almost impossible. But marine biologists involved in the project believe they may have found ways to overcome those challenges. If successful, Thailand could one day become the first tropical nation producing Atlantic salmon locally. And somewhere in the future, a shopper may pick up a packet of salmon carrying the words, "Made in Thailand." And the weather? More sunshine than cloud today, temperatures reaching around 35 degrees before dropping to 28 overnight. There's still the chance of a shower or thunderstorm popping up with little warning, so keep one eye on the sky and the other on where you're parked.
0: With more than 25,000 people listening each day, that was the local and national news from Pattaya and Thailand. 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

For most parents, the future of their children is a key issue. And Regent School, with over 30 years of academic success, is the first in the region to offer 16 to 18-year-old pupils both choices. A-level students choose their key subjects, specifically selected for their choice of university, whilst the IB diploma offers a wide breadth of subjects, ideal for pupils who want to develop in a wide range of courses. 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Creating a genuine British-style Chinese menu? Well, it isn't easy. And without a trained cook in a fully inspected kitchen, you take the risk of buying a pretty poor imitation. The Loft bosses knew that, which is why they took months to perfect the Wednesday menu. Tested and proven on the toughest of critics, it's the only genuine British-style Chinese in the area. 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You've tried the rest, now enjoy the best. Only on a Wednesday from The Loft on the Lake.

Oh yeah, babes. This one for all the ladies who are feeling that little special something for

What a great song. One of the best he's ever done. No doubt about it. The L.A. Connection with Mr. Humble. Keeping your ears clean.

Temptation. What a great song. Ah. Well, summer's coming. That's one good thing, right? A couple of weeks away from the World Cup. That's another good thing. And we are very close to having a runoff for the mayor of Los Angeles. Mayor Bass is chased by a guy called Pratt. His name Pratt. Stop smiling. Anyway, the president has endorsed Mr. Pratt, so we'll see what happens. As you know, California, basically, is probably 70% Democrat. So Republicans have a rough time running. We'll find out what happens when the governor runs for it. So far, a Republican is almost certain to be in the runoff. The warm winter that we've had here has cost us the cherry harvest. There will be no

request and then say I didn't hear it. Okay, what's happening here? Music, what a good idea. Let's do this for Neil Cowling. He says, where can I get the DJ book? Ooh, it must be my DJ book. Go to the website, my man.

the Quo and the Emperor Roscoe. It kind of rhymes there, not too shabby. It's your L.A. Connection, 75 Fahrenheit, 23 Celsius. What a shocker, huh? From last week, and the temperatures were scorching. You were at the beaches, woo-hoo-hoo, everywhere. And this week, get your umbrellas out again, huh? In the birthday zone, Paul Weller, Stevie Nicks, Lenny Kravitz, Mick Ronson, Cilla Black, Ramsey Lewis, Kylie Minogue, Gladys Knight, Francis Rossi, he's happy, Melanie Brown of the Spicers, and CeeLo Green today. He's not in the zone, he's on the money. And tomorrow, on Sunday, John Bonham and Brooke Shields. Those are the birthdays, and that's what's happening. Not having a birthday today is Graham Marshall, Mr. Berg, Mr. Muzared, a.k.a. Lauren, Philip Esquire, George Louis, Bob Adcock. You want to get in? Just drop me a line right here at this number one station. Say forward to the Emperor Roscoe. It's that easy. Or go to EmperorRoscoe.net. EmperorRoscoe.net. And like Colin, you can see what's going on with the DJ book on my website. And now I'm going to crawl in your ear and make you feel good all over.

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4: BBC News with Moira Alderson. Kuwait says at least one person has been killed and at least 63 injured after Iranian drones struck a terminal building at its international airport. Our Middle East correspondent Gilan Dinel reports.
5: The attack on Kuwait caused severe damage to the airport's terminal building, the Kuwaiti Civil Aviation Authority says. Flights have been suspended until further notice. The latest exchange of fire between the US and Iran appears to have begun when US forces fired at an empty tanker trying to break through their naval blockade of Iranian ports. US Central Command says it also conducted strikes on Keshem Island in the Strait of Hormuz in response to attempted attacks by Iran. Iran retaliated by firing missiles at Kuwait and Bahrain, US regional allies where it has military bases. But the US said earlier these had fallen short or were intercepted.
4: Six people are reported to have been killed in Israeli strikes on the city of Tyre in southern Lebanon. A medical source said four Syrian nationals and two Palestinians had died. Lebanon's news agency is also reporting two Israeli airstrikes on roads in the south. The Israeli military said sirens sounded in northern Israel in response to aircraft infiltration. Ukraine says it's hit a Russian warship in a port near St. Petersburg as part of a wave of drone attacks targeting the area. The strikes come as St. Petersburg hosts a major economic forum with thousands in attendance. Vitaly Shevchenko is in Kyiv.
6: It's a pretty embarrassing picture when all these foreign visitors are coming to St. Petersburg. The Ukrainian military is saying that it hit the oil terminal of St. Petersburg, and there's a lot of footage circulating online showing burning tanks at the facility. There's also footage of apparently a Ukrainian drone striking the nearby naval base at Kronstadt, a Russian cruiser that was reportedly involved in accompanying Shadow Fleet tankers used by Russia.
4: Vitaly Shevchenko reporting from Kyiv. At least 21 people have been killed in a fire at a multi-story building in Delhi. The property accommodated patients and relatives of those receiving treatment at a nearby hospital. Umang Poda reports from India's capital.
7: The building in the Malviyanagar district was operating as a bed and breakfast. Local media say several of those killed were foreign nationals who travelled to India for medical treatment. Video showed some people jumping from upper floors to escape the blaze. India's Prime Minister Narendra Modi expressed his condolences and announced compensation for those killed and injured. Police say the fire has been put out. The cause remains unknown. Authorities say they're investigating whether the building had the requisite permissions, and anyone found responsible for any violations would face criminal proceedings.
4: This is World News from...
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10: All right, you know who this is for. She's got a heart of gold.

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I hope Lisa hopes. I'm not perfect. Occasionally I'll play a page rage. You go, no, that was a copy. That was a remix. That was it. But we try and be authentic on that one there. And for those of you who keep asking me, a page rage is an oldie. That's the original. That's what I get yelled at the most. Bruno Hansen's at the listen.

Kick it. 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Trying to think if there's anything I've forgotten. Britain's Got Talent. Yeah. That's tonight. We'll have to find out who's won. Yeah, what else is going on? It's 75 Fahrenheit, 23 Celsius. So, kind of not exactly my best summer weather, but umbrella time for a lot of places in the UK. And the action is going to be here with the World Cup soon. And you know, being on the place, being on the map, being in front of the tube, being in the traffic, I will give you the vibrations big time. All right, soul people. Soul seller. Here we go.

OJ's getting that love train together. All right. This is for Doggy Woof Woof, or whatever his name is out there. Scotty Woof Woof. What a little touch of velvet. I got that going for you. He started off his email saying, to the world's best DJ, so he got my attention instantly, but, well, you know, I don't want to brag. Thank you, Scotty, and I hope you're not digging in the garden. These people ask for requests, then you play them. They say, oh, I didn't hear it. I was in the garden. This will take us up to our break point. Take care. Enjoy, Ron.

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0: Coming up now, the local and national news, sponsored by the Speak Easy Language School, bringing Thai lessons one-on-one to you anywhere in the world.
1: Today marks the final day of what has effectively become a five-day weekend for many Thais. Government offices reopen tomorrow, and as millions begin making their way home, heavy traffic is expected on major highways and tourist routes throughout the day. For many businesses, it's been a welcome boost. For motorists, perhaps slightly less so. The Prime Minister has now taken a personal interest in the expanding investigation surrounding the Chinese national arrested in Pattaya last month after police uncovered what can only be described as a private arsenal of weapons and explosives. Senior police officials met with the Prime Minister this week as the scope of the case continued to widen. What initially appeared to be a straightforward firearms investigation has now resulted in 10 additional arrests connected to alleged weapons trafficking and scam operations. Five Thai suspects are accused of supplying weapons to the Chinese suspect, Mr. Sun, while investigators are also examining links to criminal groups operating in neighboring countries. Authorities now believe the case may involve disputes between scam syndicates, arms suppliers, and organized criminal networks operating across borders. For police, it's rapidly becoming one of the most significant investigations of the year. In Kanchanaburi, police have intensified the search for the person responsible for the death of a 7-year-old girl whose body was discovered in a rubber plantation. The child had been reported missing by her parents on Saturday afternoon after being sent to a local shop. A community search was launched, but hopes quickly turned to tragedy when her body was found among rubber trees around 200 meters from a nearby road. Investigators say there were signs of serious physical assault. Throughout yesterday, police interviewed a number of local men as forensic teams continued gathering evidence. The investigation remains active, with officers under pressure to identify and arrest the killer as quickly as possible. A group of off-road enthusiasts have meanwhile discovered that national parks are not the place to test either their vehicles or their luck. Several 4x4 drivers who entered a restricted section of a national park in Kanchanaburi without permission have each been handed the maximum fine available under park regulations. The Department of National Parks confirmed that every driver will receive a 10,000 baht penalty. Officials say bringing vehicles into protected areas without permission is a clear breach of conservation laws designed to protect sensitive habitats. Off the coast of Chonburi, emergency services responded after a speedboat collided with a much larger vessel near Koh Sichang yesterday morning. Marine police, rescue volunteers and nearby vessels rushed to assist after receiving a distress call. Fortunately, it was passing boats that reached the scene first and rescued those aboard. Two men suffered serious injuries and remain in hospital. Investigators are still trying to determine exactly how two vessels managed to collide in daylight and relatively clear conditions. Back here in Pattaya, a young woman has told police she is moving out of her apartment after a stranger climbed into her fourth-floor room while she was out buying dinner. The 22-year-old real estate worker returned home to find one of her cats hiding beneath the bed and visibly distressed. She also noticed her CCTV camera had been knocked over and unplugged. Reviewing the footage revealed a Thai man climbing the building's external fire escape before entering through a rear window. Nothing was stolen, and strangely, the intruder appears to have spent only a short time inside before leaving. That has left the woman even more concerned. She believes she may have avoided a far more serious incident simply by not being home at the time. There were two very happy people this week as Thailand's National Lottery produced just a pair of major winners. One lucky player became 24 million baht richer overnight after holding multiple winning tickets. The other winner, a bamboo cutter from Prey province, picked up 12 million baht with two tickets of his own. Not a bad return for a day's work. As always, relatives, long-lost friends, and investment opportunities are expected to appear shortly. And finally, that salmon fillet on your dinner plate could one day come with an unexpected label. Scientists in Thailand are attempting something never before achieved on a commercial scale: breeding Atlantic salmon in a tropical climate. Around 20,000 fertilized salmon eggs have been imported from Chile and placed into a specially designed high-tech facility. Traditionally, Atlantic salmon require cold water environments, making production in Thailand seem almost impossible. But marine biologists involved in the project believe they may have found ways to overcome those challenges. If successful, Thailand could one day become the first tropical nation producing Atlantic salmon locally. And somewhere in the future, a shopper may pick up a packet of salmon carrying the words, "Made in Thailand." And the weather? More sunshine than cloud today, temperatures reaching around 35 degrees before dropping to 28 overnight. There's still the chance of a shower or thunderstorm popping up with little warning, so keep one eye on the sky and the other on where you're parked.
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2: You are listening to Emperor Roscoe, Transatlantic Superjock.

Hooray! One can be cruel, but one can also be kind. What a weekend! The Emperor Roscoe, the LA Connection, and filling you right up with info here to allow you a little trivia when you're next sitting on a bar stool somewhere. You can tell them, hey, I bet you don't know the top five movies across the USA. And you're going to know the answer because I'm standing by at number five with The Sheep Detectives. Yeah. Okay, number four, The Devil Wears Prada 2. Number three is Michael, which is the Michael Jackson movie that's out.

big kiss. All right. That's how we did it back in the day, I tell you. Transatlantic Super Jock here, humbled in front of this microphone, enjoying myself with you. Nice to have you with us. Somebody check on Chris Koster, see if he's doing this kitchen thing over there, or is he paying attention? Because he likes his soccer, boy. When I told him that the Premier League had been won in England, he just about lost it. He said, was it Manchester? I said, no, it was the Arsenal. All right. So congrats to the guy. World Cup coming here, and a lot of the players as well. But some aren't going to make it. Messi just hurt himself, so he may not be playing either. From Argentina, Joaquin, is it Pancelli, is out. Brazil, Eder Militao, I think it is. And Rodrigo. England, Ben White ain't going to make it. In France, Hugo Eriquet. I don't know their names here. Germany, Serge Gambre. Netherlands not making it will be Xavier Simmons. And here in the U.S., Cameron Carter-Vickers and Patrick Ayen. Anyway. A lot of them not making it, and it's not like music. They have very bizarre names. We don't have bizarre names. We just have bizarre music. And one after another, my brother, we lay it down for you.

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2: BBC News with Moira Alderson. Kuwait says at least one person has been killed after Iranian drones struck its international airport. Iran's Revolutionary Guard said they carried out the attack, which comes as renewed skirmishes test a shaky ceasefire. Yolande Nell is in Jerusalem.
3: Kuwait has repeatedly come under attack by Iran since the start of the war and during the fragile ceasefire as well. It has two air bases, and Iran accuses US forces based there of carrying out some of the recent attacks on its territory. In many ways, what has happened in recent months in this region has sort of changed the definition of what counts as a ceasefire. You know, the talks have really dragged on for weeks, and there have been these repeated exchanges of strikes in the Gulf.
2: Lebanon's health ministry has said two paramedics were killed by an Israeli strike in the south of the country, accusing Israeli forces of directly targeting their ambulance. Earlier, six people were reportedly killed in Israeli strikes on the southern city of Tyre. The Israeli military said sirens had sounded in northern Israel because of what it described as infiltration by hostile aircraft. Ukraine says it's hit a Russian warship in a port near St. Petersburg as part of a wave of drone attacks targeting the area. The strikes come as St. Petersburg hosts a major economic forum. Vitaly Shevchenko is in Kyiv.
4: These strikes could not have come at a more embarrassing time for Russia. And the Ukrainian president, Volodymyr Zelensky, said, yes, these were our drones. And he called the strikes long-range sanctions against Russia. And he said they yielded good results. And footage circulating on social media appears to show fires raging at St. Petersburg oil terminal.
2: Internal documents obtained by the BBC show the British oil giant Shell continued to operate a major pipeline in southern Nigeria, even though it knew it was causing widespread pollution. Shell blames pollution in Nigeria's delta on criminality. Simi Joloasho reports.
5: The files, including emails and presentations, show concerns were raised inside Shell as early as 2008 about the risks of continuing to pump millions of barrels of oil through a pipeline that runs near the riverine community of Bile. While sections of Shell's infrastructure suffered failures, it was also repeatedly targeted by militants and thieves, which Shell say caused the oil spills. The papers show executives deciding whether to continue pumping, knowing it would cause pollution. Nigeria is Africa's biggest oil producer, most of which comes from this region, where decades of spills have left the landscape deeply scarred. The documents emerged as part of a court case in the UK brought by the community. Shell defends its position and said the documents lack crucial context and don't reflect the challenges of operating in a region.
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Tony Visconti. Hello, Brooklyn. Kind of sounds like it was made back in the 50s, but actually it wasn't. It was, I think, in the 70s. And he is a master at making things sound like they used to, you know. Okay, did you hear about our big scare here in L.A.? There was a massive tank of chemicals and things that started leaking. And it was getting hotter and hotter. It was going up 1 degree like an hour. And they said it could explode if we're not careful. So they were having fire trucks dumping water on it continuously. 40,000 people were evacuated in the area. It was in Orange County, for those of you familiar with that. And it's still not 100% right, but I think they've gotten it under control. People are starting to move back in. All right, we had a survey came out. As usual, there were no big surprises. The question was, what is the filthiest, dirtiest, most disgusting beach along the coast here? And Santa Monica won again. Yeah, oh, God, I tell you, they just don't have a budget to keep the beach clean, I guess. What else is going on? Dubai International be closing. So if you're flying there, you're okay until 2035. But it's the world's busiest airport, Dubai International, closing. What else is going on? Our congratulations are going out to Venezuela Price and her husband. I understand there was a wedding without me. Anyway, she's done well. We'll now call her Venezuela Pricey. And Katie and Lee Andrews, that's still getting kind of a lot of viewing here on the media set. Where is he? What happened to him? He vanished. I think it's all a hoax, but that's just me. Eh? You know, have a look at their history, folks. Gotta be a hoax, right? Either that or he made an enemy.

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And now I'm back to let you know I can really shake 'em down.

Sounds like the Contours to me. And I am now almost back. And then I swapped out a CD player while we were doing all that. You know, it's nothing like in the middle of the show, you're sitting there pulling out wires, swapping out gear, and nobody has a clue. All right, it's the LA Connection Band. A little trivia for you. On this week back in 1964, the Beatles went to number one on the U.S. singles charts with Love Me Do. That was their fourth U.S. number one in 5 months. Not too shabby. In 87, David Bowie kicked off his 87 date. Was it the glasses Spider World thing? Yeah. I remember that well. The tour set described it all as the largest touring set ever. Was it the Glass Spider or something like that? I mean, it was huge. A single set from that tour took 43 trucks to move. So, I mean, it was just huge. You had to be a little nuts to do all that, you know. 1968, working on what will become the White Album. The Beatles added overdubs of bass and vocals on Revolution. Okay. The final 6 minutes of that song evolved into a major jam. And I do remember John Lennon repeatedly shouting, "All right." And Yoko Ono was speaking in a foreign tongue. 1976, our last one, The Who, gave themselves a place in the Guinness Book of Records as the loudest performance for a rock band at 120 decibels. They were playing at the Charlton Athletic Field there. Well, they may get the record for the world's loudest band. I got the record for the loudest disco. The sound system, you know, when the Roscoe Roadshow would go out. They invented things at Mecca and at the top right. The music would cut out if the decibels reached a certain level. We were always cutting out the music right in the middle of everything. Wow, having a great time, and then bang, silence. Managers just smiled. So my roadies finally got smart and they started wiring us up from the loop, you know. That way, it never went off and they never did figure it out. Oh, read the book. It's all in there somewhere. Ah, mercy. Oh, we were evil back in those days.

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0: Coming up now, the local and national news, sponsored by the Speak Easy Language School, bringing Thai lessons one-on-one to you anywhere in the world.
1: Today marks the final day of what has effectively become a five-day weekend for many Thais. Government offices reopen tomorrow, and as millions begin making their way home, heavy traffic is expected on major highways and tourist routes throughout the day. For many businesses, it's been a welcome boost. For motorists, perhaps slightly less so. The Prime Minister has now taken a personal interest in the expanding investigation surrounding the Chinese national arrested in Pattaya last month after police uncovered what can only be described as a private arsenal of weapons and explosives. Senior police officials met with the Prime Minister this week as the scope of the case continued to widen. What initially appeared to be a straightforward firearms investigation has now resulted in 10 additional arrests connected to alleged weapons trafficking and scam operations. Five Thai suspects are accused of supplying weapons to the Chinese suspect, Mr. Sun, while investigators are also examining links to criminal groups operating in neighboring countries. Authorities now believe the case may involve disputes between scam syndicates, arms suppliers, and organized criminal networks operating across borders. For police, it's rapidly becoming one of the most significant investigations of the year. In Kanchanaburi, police have intensified the search for the person responsible for the death of a 7-year-old girl, whose body was discovered in a rubber plantation. The child had been reported missing by her parents on Saturday afternoon, after being sent to a local shop. A community search was launched, but hopes quickly turned to tragedy when her body was found among rubber trees around 200 meters from a nearby road. Investigators say there were signs of serious physical assault. Throughout yesterday, police interviewed a number of local men as forensic teams continued gathering evidence. The investigation remains active, with officers under pressure to identify and arrest the killer as quickly as possible. A group of off-road enthusiasts have meanwhile discovered that national parks are not the place to test either their vehicles or their luck. Several 4x4 drivers who entered a restricted section of a national park in Kanchanaburi without permission have each been handed the maximum fine available under park regulations. The Department of National Parks confirmed that every driver will receive a 10,000 baht penalty. Officials say bringing vehicles into protected areas without permission is a clear breach of conservation laws designed to protect sensitive habitats. Off the coast of Chonburi, emergency services responded after a speedboat collided with a much larger vessel near Koh Sichang yesterday morning. Marine police, rescue volunteers and nearby vessels rushed to assist after receiving a distress call. Fortunately, it was passing boats that reached the scene first and rescued those aboard. Two men suffered serious injuries and remain in hospital. Investigators are still trying to determine exactly how two vessels managed to collide in daylight and relatively clear conditions. Back here in Pattaya, a young woman has told police she is moving out of her apartment after a stranger climbed into her fourth floor room while she was out buying dinner. The 22-year-old real estate worker returned home to find one of her cats hiding beneath the bed and visibly distressed. She also noticed her CCTV camera had been knocked over and unplugged. Reviewing the footage revealed a Thai man climbing the building's external fire escape before entering through a rear window. Nothing was stolen. And strangely, the intruder appears to have spent only a short time inside before leaving. That has left the woman even more concerned. She believes she may have avoided a far more serious incident simply by not being home at the time. There were two very happy people this week as Thailand's National Lottery produced just a pair of major winners. One lucky player became 24 million baht richer overnight after holding multiple winning tickets. The other winner, a bamboo cutter from Prey Province, picked up 12 million baht with two tickets of his own. Not a bad return for a day's work. As always, relatives, long-lost friends, and investment opportunities are expected to appear shortly. And finally, that salmon fillet on your dinner plate could one day come with an unexpected label. Scientists in Thailand are attempting something never before achieved on a commercial scale: breeding Atlantic salmon in a tropical climate. Around 20,000 fertilized salmon eggs have been imported from Chile and placed into a specially designed high-tech facility. Traditionally, Atlantic salmon require cold water environments, making production in Thailand seem almost impossible. But marine biologists involved in the project believe they may have found ways to overcome those challenges. If successful, Thailand could one day become the first tropical nation producing Atlantic salmon locally. And somewhere in the future, a shopper may pick up a packet of salmon carrying the words, "Made in Thailand." And the weather? More sunshine than cloud today, temperatures reaching around 35 degrees before dropping to 28 overnight. There's still the chance of a shower or thunderstorm popping up with little warning, so keep one eye on the sky and the other on where you're parked.
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you, thank you, thank you. All right, Bad Manners on Your Connection. The Emperor Roscoe in your head. Little news from the showbiz department. A piece of Hollywood history is up for sale. Angelina Jolie has listed her two-acre L.A. estate, once owned by Cecil B. DeMille. It's a bit pricey, though. Kind of right, Gregory Peck for $29.8 million. Rebel Wilson and wife Ramona welcome to baby girl Rose Estelle. Rolling Stones are set to release their 25th studio album. I got that last week, didn't I? Woo-hoo. All right, let's see if we can find it. Yeah, play that again, you know. Not bad either. Four-time divorcee Jennifer Lopez is already looking for an upgrade after a face-saving post-divorce fling with Brett Goldstein. Right from the start, she saw him as a rebound. And she's on the move again. All right, Eurovision. Bulgaria won that, didn't they? All right. Just checking. Conan O'Brien will host the Oscars again for the third time. They didn't ask me. A Spanish court, España, have ordered the tax authority to repay Shakira $64 million over wrongful fines. They fined her, and now she's going to be one happy camper with $64 million. In the skyrocket to go out shopping and whatever. Britney Spears has been let out of rehab after 3 weeks. A lot of people saying it way too soon for her problem. Nicole Kidman crushing on a fellow Aussie, actor Jacob Elordi, 30 years younger than him. Her. Why not? All right, the Pussycat Dolls have canceled all but one date here in North America. But the UK shows are going on. And that's just a little bit of the showbiz situation.

got to get out of here. And we'll check in with you next week, same time, same place. Little Tommy Ridgely jamming should take us out of here nicely. Many thanks to Robbie Jones for sending this one in. Take care now.

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0: Have you noticed? You won't lose me. I'm always here. No bad signal, no crackle, no hiss. Just fabulous radio
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0: Coming up now, the local and national news, sponsored by the Speak Easy Language School, bringing Thai lessons one-on-one to you anywhere in the world.
1: Today marks the final day of what has effectively become a five-day weekend for many Thais. Government offices reopen tomorrow, and as millions begin making their way home, heavy traffic is expected on major highways and tourist routes throughout the day. For many businesses, it's been a welcome boost. For motorists, perhaps slightly less so. The Prime Minister has now taken a personal interest in the expanding investigation surrounding the Chinese national arrested in Pattaya last month after police uncovered what can only be described as a private arsenal of weapons and explosives. Senior police officials met with the Prime Minister this week as the scope of the case continued to widen. What initially appeared to be a straightforward firearms investigation has now resulted in 10 additional arrests connected to alleged weapons trafficking and scam operations. Five Thai suspects are accused of supplying weapons to the Chinese suspect, Mr. Sun, while investigators are also examining links to criminal groups operating in neighboring countries. Authorities now believe the case may involve disputes between scam syndicates, arms suppliers, and organized criminal networks operating across borders. For police, it's rapidly becoming one of the most significant investigations of the year. In Kanchanaburi, police have intensified the search for the person responsible for the death of a 7-year-old girl, whose body was discovered in a rubber plantation. The child had been reported missing by her parents on Saturday afternoon, after being sent to a local shop. A community search was launched, but hopes quickly turned to tragedy when her body was found among rubber trees around 200 meters from a nearby road. Investigators say there were signs of serious physical assault. Throughout yesterday, police interviewed a number of local men as forensic teams continued gathering evidence. The investigation remains active, with officers under pressure to identify and arrest the killer as quickly as possible. A group of off-road enthusiasts have meanwhile discovered that national parks are not the place to test either their vehicles or their luck. Several 4x4 drivers who entered a restricted section of a national park in Kanchanaburi without permission have each been handed the maximum fine available under park regulations. The Department of National Parks confirmed that every driver will receive a 10,000 baht penalty. Officials say bringing vehicles into protected areas without permission is a clear breach of conservation laws designed to protect sensitive habitats. Off the coast of Chonburi, emergency services responded after a speedboat collided with a much larger vessel near Koh Sichang yesterday morning. Marine police, rescue volunteers and nearby vessels rushed to assist after receiving a distress call. Fortunately, it was passing boats that reached the scene first and rescued those aboard. Two men suffered serious injuries and remain in hospital. Investigators are still trying to determine exactly how two vessels managed to collide in daylight and relatively clear conditions. Back here in Pattaya, a young woman has told police she is moving out of her apartment after a stranger climbed into her fourth floor room while she was out buying dinner. The 22-year-old real estate worker returned home to find one of her cats hiding beneath the bed and visibly distressed. She also noticed her CCTV camera had been knocked over and unplugged. Reviewing the footage revealed a Thai man climbing the building's external fire escape before entering through a rear window. Nothing was stolen, and strangely, the intruder appears to have spent only a short time inside before leaving. That has left the woman even more concerned. She believes she may have avoided a far more serious incident simply by not being home at the time. There were two very happy people this week as Thailand's National Lottery produced just a pair of major winners. One lucky player became 24 million baht richer overnight after holding multiple winning tickets. The other winner, a bamboo cutter from Prey Province, picked up 12 million baht with two tickets of his own. Not a bad return for a day's work. As always, relatives, long-lost friends, and investment opportunities are expected to appear shortly. And finally, that salmon fillet on your dinner plate could one day come with an unexpected label. Scientists in Thailand are attempting something never before achieved on a commercial scale: breeding Atlantic salmon in a tropical climate. Around 20,000 fertilized salmon eggs have been imported from Chile and placed into a specially designed high-tech facility. Traditionally, Atlantic salmon require cold water environments, making production in Thailand seem almost impossible. But marine biologists involved in the project believe they may have found ways to overcome those challenges. If successful, Thailand could one day become the first tropical nation producing Atlantic salmon locally. And somewhere in the future, a shopper may pick up a packet of salmon carrying the words, "Made in Thailand." And the weather? More sunshine than cloud today, temperatures reaching around 35 degrees before dropping to 28 overnight. There's still the chance of a shower or thunderstorm popping up with little warning, so keep one eye on the sky and the other on where you're parked.
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0: Coming up now, the local and national news, sponsored by the Speak Easy Language School, bringing Thai lessons one-on-one to you anywhere in the world.
1: Today marks the final day of what has effectively become a five-day weekend for many Thais. Government offices reopen tomorrow, and as millions begin making their way home, heavy traffic is expected on major highways and tourist routes throughout the day. For many businesses, it's been a welcome boost. For motorists, perhaps slightly less so. The Prime Minister has now taken a personal interest in the expanding investigation surrounding the Chinese national arrested in Pattaya last month after police uncovered what can only be described as a private arsenal of weapons and explosives. Senior police officials met with the Prime Minister this week as the scope of the case continued to widen. What initially appeared to be a straightforward firearms investigation has now resulted in 10 additional arrests connected to alleged weapons trafficking and scam operations. Five Thai suspects are accused of supplying weapons to the Chinese suspect, Mr. Sun, while investigators are also examining links to criminal groups operating in neighboring countries. Authorities now believe the case may involve disputes between scam syndicates, arms suppliers, and organized criminal networks operating across borders. For police, it's rapidly becoming one of the most significant investigations of the year. In Kanchanaburi, police have intensified the search for the person responsible for the death of a 7-year-old girl whose body was discovered in a rubber plantation. The child had been reported missing by her parents on Saturday afternoon after being sent to a local shop. A community search was launched, but hopes quickly turned to tragedy when her body was found among rubber trees around 200 meters from a nearby road. Investigators say there were signs of serious physical assault. Throughout yesterday, police interviewed a number of local men as forensic teams continued gathering evidence. The investigation remains active, with officers under pressure to identify and arrest the killer as quickly as possible. A group of off-road enthusiasts have meanwhile discovered that national parks are not the place to test either their vehicles or their luck. Several 4x4 drivers who entered a restricted section of a national park in Kanchanaburi without permission have each been handed the maximum fine available under park regulations. The Department of National Parks confirmed that every driver will receive a 10,000 baht penalty. Officials say bringing vehicles into protected areas without permission is a clear breach of conservation laws designed to protect sensitive habitats. Off the coast of Chonburi, emergency services responded after a speedboat collided with a much larger vessel near Koh Sichang yesterday morning. Marine police, rescue volunteers and nearby vessels rushed to assist after receiving a distress call. Fortunately, it was passing boats that reached the scene first and rescued those aboard. Two men suffered serious injuries and remain in hospital. Investigators are still trying to determine exactly how two vessels managed to collide in daylight and relatively clear conditions. Back here in Pattaya, a young woman has told police she is moving out of her apartment after a stranger climbed into her fourth-floor room while she was out buying dinner. The 22-year-old real estate worker returned home to find one of her cats hiding beneath the bed and visibly distressed. She also noticed her CCTV camera had been knocked over and unplugged. Reviewing the footage revealed a Thai man climbing the building's external fire escape before entering through a rear window. Nothing was stolen. And strangely, the intruder appears to have spent only a short time inside before leaving. That has left the woman even more concerned. She believes she may have avoided a far more serious incident simply by not being home at the time. There were two very happy people this week as Thailand's National Lottery produced just a pair of major winners. One lucky player became 24 million baht richer overnight after holding multiple winning tickets. The other winner, a bamboo cutter from Prey Province, picked up 12 million baht with two tickets of his own. Not a bad return for a day's work. As always, relatives, long-lost friends, and investment opportunities are expected to appear shortly. And finally, that salmon fillet on your dinner plate could one day come with an unexpected label. Scientists in Thailand are attempting something never before achieved on a commercial scale: breeding Atlantic salmon in a tropical climate. Around 20,000 fertilized salmon eggs have been imported from Chile and placed into a specially designed high-tech facility. Traditionally, Atlantic salmon require cold water environments, making production in Thailand seem almost impossible. But marine biologists involved in the project believe they may have found ways to overcome those challenges. If successful, Thailand could one day become the first tropical nation producing Atlantic salmon locally. And somewhere in the future, a shopper may pick up a packet of salmon carrying the words, "Made in Thailand." And the weather? More sunshine than cloud today, temperatures reaching around 35 degrees before dropping to 28 overnight. There's still the chance of a shower or thunderstorm popping up with little warning, so keep one eye on the sky and the other on where you're parked.
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0: Coming up now, the local and national news, sponsored by the Speak Easy Language School, bringing Thai lessons one-on-one to you anywhere in the world.
1: Today marks the final day of what has effectively become a five-day weekend for many Thais. Government offices reopen tomorrow, and as millions begin making their way home, heavy traffic is expected on major highways and tourist routes throughout the day. For many businesses, it's been a welcome boost. For motorists, perhaps slightly less so. The Prime Minister has now taken a personal interest in the expanding investigation surrounding the Chinese national arrested in Pattaya last month after police uncovered what can only be described as a private arsenal of weapons and explosives. Senior police officials met with the Prime Minister this week as the scope of the case continued to widen. What initially appeared to be a straightforward firearms investigation has now resulted in 10 additional arrests connected to alleged weapons trafficking and scam operations. Five Thai suspects are accused of supplying weapons to the Chinese suspect, Mr. Sun, while investigators are also examining links to criminal groups operating in neighboring countries. Authorities now believe the case may involve disputes between scam syndicates, arms suppliers, and organized criminal networks operating across borders. For police, it's rapidly becoming one of the most significant investigations of the year. In Kanchanaburi, police have intensified the search for the person responsible for the death of a 7-year-old girl, whose body was discovered in a rubber plantation. The child had been reported missing by her parents on Saturday afternoon, after being sent to a local shop. A community search was launched, but hopes quickly turned to tragedy when her body was found among rubber trees around 200 meters from a nearby road. Investigators say there were signs of serious physical assault. Throughout yesterday, police interviewed a number of local men as forensic teams continued gathering evidence. The investigation remains active, with officers under pressure to identify and arrest the killer as quickly as possible. A group of off-road enthusiasts have meanwhile discovered that national parks are not the place to test either their vehicles or their luck. Several 4x4 drivers who entered a restricted section of a national park in Kanchanaburi without permission have each been handed the maximum fine available under park regulations. The Department of National Parks confirmed that every driver will receive a 10,000 baht penalty. Officials say bringing vehicles into protected areas without permission is a clear breach of conservation laws designed to protect sensitive habitats. Off the coast of Chonburi, emergency services responded after a speedboat collided with a much larger vessel near Koh Sichang yesterday morning. Marine police, rescue volunteers and nearby vessels rushed to assist after receiving a distress call. Fortunately, it was passing boats that reached the scene first and rescued those aboard. Two men suffered serious injuries and remain in hospital. Investigators are still trying to determine exactly how two vessels managed to collide in daylight and relatively clear conditions. Back here in Pattaya, a young woman has told police she is moving out of her apartment after a stranger climbed into her fourth floor room while she was out buying dinner. The 22-year-old real estate worker returned home to find one of her cats hiding beneath the bed and visibly distressed. She also noticed her CCTV camera had been knocked over and unplugged. Reviewing the footage revealed a Thai man climbing the building's external fire escape before entering through a rear window. Nothing was stolen. And strangely, the intruder appears to have spent only a short time inside before leaving. That has left the woman even more concerned. She believes she may have avoided a far more serious incident simply by not being home at the time. There were two very happy people this week as Thailand's National Lottery produced just a pair of major winners. One lucky player became 24 million baht richer overnight after holding multiple winning tickets. The other winner, a bamboo cutter from Prey Province, picked up 12 million baht with two tickets of his own. Not a bad return for a day's work. As always, relatives, long-lost friends, and investment opportunities are expected to appear shortly. And finally, that salmon fillet on your dinner plate could one day come with an unexpected label. Scientists in Thailand are attempting something never before achieved on a commercial scale: breeding Atlantic salmon in a tropical climate. Around 20,000 fertilized salmon eggs have been imported from Chile and placed into a specially designed high-tech facility. Traditionally, Atlantic salmon require cold water environments, making production in Thailand seem almost impossible. But marine biologists involved in the project believe they may have found ways to overcome those challenges. If successful, Thailand could one day become the first tropical nation producing Atlantic salmon locally. And somewhere in the future, a shopper may pick up a packet of salmon carrying the words, "Made in Thailand." And the weather? More sunshine than cloud today, temperatures reaching around 35 degrees before dropping to 28 overnight. There's still the chance of a shower or thunderstorm popping up with little warning, so keep one eye on the sky and the other on where you're parked.
2: With more than 25,000 people listening each day, that was the local and national news from Pattaya and Thailand. 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

off the shelf is all very well, but we all know that those sizes never quite work for us. 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

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Especially

Have you noticed? You won't lose me. I'm always here. No bad signal, no crackle, no hiss.

0: Coming up now, the local and national news, sponsored by the Speak Easy Language School, bringing Thai lessons one-on-one to you anywhere in the world.
1: Today marks the final day of what has effectively become a five-day weekend for many Thais. Government offices reopen tomorrow, and as millions begin making their way home, heavy traffic is expected on major highways and tourist routes throughout the day. For many businesses, it's been a welcome boost. For motorists, perhaps slightly less so. The Prime Minister has now taken a personal interest in the expanding investigation surrounding the Chinese national arrested in Pattaya last month after police uncovered what can only be described as a private arsenal of weapons and explosives. Senior police officials met with the Prime Minister this week as the scope of the case continued to widen. What initially appeared to be a straightforward firearms investigation has now resulted in 10 additional arrests connected to alleged weapons trafficking and scam operations. Five Thai suspects are accused of supplying weapons to the Chinese suspect, Mr. Sun, while investigators are also examining links to criminal groups operating in neighboring countries. Authorities now believe the case may involve disputes between scam syndicates, arms suppliers, and organized criminal networks operating across borders. For police, it's rapidly becoming one of the most significant investigations of the year. In Kanchanaburi, police have intensified the search for the person responsible for the death of a 7-year-old girl whose body was discovered in a rubber plantation. The child had been reported missing by her parents on Saturday afternoon after being sent to a local shop. A community search was launched, but hopes quickly turned to tragedy when her body was found among rubber trees around 200 meters from a nearby road. Investigators say there were signs of serious physical assault. Throughout yesterday, police interviewed a number of local men as forensic teams continued gathering evidence. The investigation remains active, with officers under pressure to identify and arrest the killer as quickly as possible. A group of off-road enthusiasts have meanwhile discovered that national parks are not the place to test either their vehicles or their luck. Several 4x4 drivers who entered a restricted section of a national park in Kanchanaburi without permission have each been handed the maximum fine available under park regulations. The Department of National Parks confirmed that every driver will receive a 10,000 baht penalty. Officials say bringing vehicles into protected areas without permission is a clear breach of conservation laws designed to protect sensitive habitats. Off the coast of Chonburi, emergency services responded after a speedboat collided with a much larger vessel near Koh Sichang yesterday morning. Marine police, rescue volunteers and nearby vessels rushed to assist after receiving a distress call. Fortunately, it was passing boats that reached the scene first and rescued those aboard. Two men suffered serious injuries and remain in hospital. Investigators are still trying to determine exactly how two vessels managed to collide in daylight and relatively clear conditions. Back here in Pattaya, a young woman has told police she is moving out of her apartment after a stranger climbed into her fourth floor room while she was out buying dinner. The 22-year-old real estate worker returned home to find one of her cats hiding beneath the bed and visibly distressed. She also noticed her CCTV camera had been knocked over and unplugged. Reviewing the footage revealed a Thai man climbing the building's external fire escape before entering through a rear window. Nothing was stolen. And strangely, the intruder appears to have spent only a short time inside before leaving. That has left the woman even more concerned. She believes she may have avoided a far more serious incident simply by not being home at the time. There were two very happy people this week as Thailand's National Lottery produced just a pair of major winners. One lucky player became 24 million baht richer overnight after holding multiple winning tickets. The other winner, a bamboo cutter from Prey Province, picked up 12 million baht with two tickets of his own. Not a bad return for a day's work. As always, relatives, long-lost friends, and investment opportunities are expected to appear shortly. And finally, that salmon fillet on your dinner plate could one day come with an unexpected label. Scientists in Thailand are attempting something never before achieved on a commercial scale: breeding Atlantic salmon in a tropical climate. Around 20,000 fertilized salmon eggs have been imported from Chile and placed into a specially designed high-tech facility. Traditionally, Atlantic salmon require cold water environments, making production in Thailand seem almost impossible. But marine biologists involved in the project believe they may have found ways to overcome those challenges. If successful, Thailand could one day become the first tropical nation producing Atlantic salmon locally. And somewhere in the future, a shopper may pick up a packet of salmon carrying the words, "Made in Thailand." And the weather? More sunshine than cloud today, temperatures reaching around 35 degrees before dropping to 28 overnight. There's still the chance of a shower or thunderstorm popping up with little warning, so keep one eye on the sky and the other on where you're parked.
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1: Today marks the final day of what has effectively become a five-day weekend for many Thais. Government offices reopen tomorrow, and as millions begin making their way home, heavy traffic is expected on major highways and tourist routes throughout the day. For many businesses, it's been a welcome boost. For motorists, perhaps slightly less so. The Prime Minister has now taken a personal interest in the expanding investigation surrounding the Chinese national arrested in Pattaya last month after police uncovered what can only be described as a private arsenal of weapons and explosives. Senior police officials met with the Prime Minister this week as the scope of the case continued to widen. What initially appeared to be a straightforward firearms investigation has now resulted in 10 additional arrests connected to alleged weapons trafficking and scam operations. Five Thai suspects are accused of supplying weapons to the Chinese suspect, Mr. Sun, while investigators are also examining links to criminal groups operating in neighboring countries. Authorities now believe the case may involve disputes between scam syndicates, arms suppliers, and organized criminal networks operating across borders. For police, it's rapidly becoming one of the most significant investigations of the year. In Kanchanaburi, police have intensified the search for the person responsible for the death of a 7-year-old girl, whose body was discovered in a rubber plantation. The child had been reported missing by her parents on Saturday afternoon, after being sent to a local shop. A community search was launched, but hopes quickly turned to tragedy when her body was found among rubber trees around 200 meters from a nearby road. Investigators say there were signs of serious physical assault. Throughout yesterday, police interviewed a number of local men as forensic teams continued gathering evidence. The investigation remains active, with officers under pressure to identify and arrest the killer as quickly as possible. A group of off-road enthusiasts have meanwhile discovered that national parks are not the place to test either their vehicles or their luck. Several 4x4 drivers who entered a restricted section of a national park in Kanchanaburi without permission have each been handed the maximum fine available under park regulations. The Department of National Parks confirmed that every driver will receive a 10,000 baht penalty. Officials say bringing vehicles into protected areas without permission is a clear breach of conservation laws designed to protect sensitive habitats. Off the coast of Chonburi, emergency services responded after a speedboat collided with a much larger vessel near Koh Sichang yesterday morning. Marine police, rescue volunteers and nearby vessels rushed to assist after receiving a distress call. Fortunately, it was passing boats that reached the scene first and rescued those aboard. Two men suffered serious injuries and remain in hospital. Investigators are still trying to determine exactly how two vessels managed to collide in daylight and relatively clear conditions. Back here in Pattaya, a young woman has told police she is moving out of her apartment after a stranger climbed into her fourth floor room while she was out buying dinner. The 22-year-old real estate worker returned home to find one of her cats hiding beneath the bed and visibly distressed. She also noticed her CCTV camera had been knocked over and unplugged. Reviewing the footage revealed a Thai man climbing the building's external fire escape before entering through a rear window. Nothing was stolen, and strangely, the intruder appears to have spent only a short time inside before leaving. That has left the woman even more concerned. She believes she may have avoided a far more serious incident simply by not being home at the time. There were two very happy people this week as Thailand's National Lottery produced just a pair of major winners. One lucky player became 24 million baht richer overnight after holding multiple winning tickets. The other winner, a bamboo cutter from Prey Province, picked up 12 million baht with two tickets of his own. Not a bad return for a day's work. As always, relatives, long-lost friends, and investment opportunities are expected to appear shortly. And finally, that salmon fillet on your dinner plate could one day come with an unexpected label. Scientists in Thailand are attempting something never before achieved on a commercial scale: breeding Atlantic salmon in a tropical climate. Around 20,000 fertilized salmon eggs have been imported from Chile and placed into a specially designed high-tech facility. Traditionally, Atlantic salmon require cold water environments, making production in Thailand seem almost impossible. But marine biologists involved in the project believe they may have found ways to overcome those challenges. If successful, Thailand could one day become the first tropical nation producing Atlantic salmon locally. And somewhere in the future, a shopper may pick up a packet of salmon carrying the words, "Made in Thailand." And the weather? More sunshine than cloud today, temperatures reaching around 35 degrees before dropping to 28 overnight. There's still the chance of a shower or thunderstorm popping up with little warning, so keep one eye on the sky and the other on where you're parked.
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0: Coming up now, the local and national news, sponsored by the Speak Easy Language School, bringing Thai lessons one-on-one to you anywhere in the world.
1: Today marks the final day of what has effectively become a five-day weekend for many Thais. Government offices reopen tomorrow, and as millions begin making their way home, heavy traffic is expected on major highways and tourist routes throughout the day. For many businesses, it's been a welcome boost. For motorists, perhaps slightly less so. The Prime Minister has now taken a personal interest in the expanding investigation surrounding the Chinese national arrested in Pattaya last month after police uncovered what can only be described as a private arsenal of weapons and explosives. Senior police officials met with the Prime Minister this week as the scope of the case continued to widen. What initially appeared to be a straightforward firearms investigation has now resulted in 10 additional arrests connected to alleged weapons trafficking and scam operations. Five Thai suspects are accused of supplying weapons to the Chinese suspect, Mr. Sun, while investigators are also examining links to criminal groups operating in neighboring countries. Authorities now believe the case may involve disputes between scam syndicates, arms suppliers, and organized criminal networks operating across borders. For police, it's rapidly becoming one of the most significant investigations of the year. In Kanchanaburi, police have intensified the search for the person responsible for the death of a 7-year-old girl, whose body was discovered in a rubber plantation. The child had been reported missing by her parents on Saturday afternoon, after being sent to a local shop. A community search was launched, but hopes quickly turned to tragedy when her body was found among rubber trees around 200 meters from a nearby road. Investigators say there were signs of serious physical assault. Throughout yesterday, police interviewed a number of local men as forensic teams continued gathering evidence. The investigation remains active, with officers under pressure to identify and arrest the killer as quickly as possible. A group of off-road enthusiasts have meanwhile discovered that national parks are not the place to test either their vehicles or their luck. Several 4x4 drivers who entered a restricted section of a national park in Kanchanaburi without permission have each been handed the maximum fine available under park regulations. The Department of National Parks confirmed that every driver will receive a 10,000 baht penalty. Officials say bringing vehicles into protected areas without permission is a clear breach of conservation laws designed to protect sensitive habitats. Off the coast of Chonburi, emergency services responded after a speedboat collided with a much larger vessel near Koh Sichang yesterday morning. Marine police, rescue volunteers and nearby vessels rushed to assist after receiving a distress call. Fortunately, it was passing boats that reached the scene first and rescued those aboard. Two men suffered serious injuries and remain in hospital. Investigators are still trying to determine exactly how two vessels managed to collide in daylight and relatively clear conditions. Back here in Pattaya, a young woman has told police she is moving out of her apartment after a stranger climbed into her fourth floor room while she was out buying dinner. The 22-year-old real estate worker returned home to find one of her cats hiding beneath the bed and visibly distressed. She also noticed her CCTV camera had been knocked over and unplugged. Reviewing the footage revealed a Thai man climbing the building's external fire escape before entering through a rear window. Nothing was stolen, and strangely, the intruder appears to have spent only a short time inside before leaving. That has left the woman even more concerned. She believes she may have avoided a far more serious incident simply by not being home at the time. There were two very happy people this week as Thailand's National Lottery produced just a pair of major winners. One lucky player became 24 million baht richer overnight after holding multiple winning tickets. The other winner, a bamboo cutter from Prey Province, picked up 12 million baht with two tickets of his own. Not a bad return for a day's work. As always, relatives, long-lost friends, and investment opportunities are expected to appear shortly. And finally, that salmon fillet on your dinner plate could one day come with an unexpected label. Scientists in Thailand are attempting something never before achieved on a commercial scale: breeding Atlantic salmon in a tropical climate. Around 20,000 fertilized salmon eggs have been imported from Chile and placed into a specially designed high-tech facility. Traditionally, Atlantic salmon require cold water environments, making production in Thailand seem almost impossible. But marine biologists involved in the project believe they may have found ways to overcome those challenges. If successful, Thailand could one day become the first tropical nation producing Atlantic salmon locally. And somewhere in the future, a shopper may pick up a packet of salmon carrying the words, "Made in Thailand." And the weather? More sunshine than cloud today, temperatures reaching around 35 degrees before dropping to 28 overnight. There's still the chance of a shower or thunderstorm popping up with little warning, so keep one eye on the sky and the other on where you're parked.
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Have you noticed? You won't lose me. I'm always here. No bad signal, no crackle, no hiss. Just fabulous Radio Pattaya.

0: Coming up now, the local and national news, sponsored by the Speak Easy Language School, bringing Thai lessons one-on-one to you anywhere in the world.
1: Today marks the final day of what has effectively become a five-day weekend for many Thais. Government offices reopen tomorrow, and as millions begin making their way home, heavy traffic is expected on major highways and tourist routes throughout the day. For many businesses, it's been a welcome boost. For motorists, perhaps slightly less so. The Prime Minister has now taken a personal interest in the expanding investigation surrounding the Chinese national arrested in Pattaya last month after police uncovered what can only be described as a private arsenal of weapons and explosives. Senior police officials met with the Prime Minister this week as the scope of the case continued to widen. What initially appeared to be a straightforward firearms investigation has now resulted in 10 additional arrests connected to alleged weapons trafficking and scam operations. Five Thai suspects are accused of supplying weapons to the Chinese suspect, Mr. Sun, while investigators are also examining links to criminal groups operating in neighboring countries. Authorities now believe the case may involve disputes between scam syndicates, arms suppliers, and organized criminal networks operating across borders. For police, it's rapidly becoming one of the most significant investigations of the year. In Kanchanaburi, police have intensified the search for the person responsible for the death of a 7-year-old girl, whose body was discovered in a rubber plantation. The child had been reported missing by her parents on Saturday afternoon, after being sent to a local shop. A community search was launched, but hopes quickly turned to tragedy when her body was found among rubber trees around 200 meters from a nearby road. Investigators say there were signs of serious physical assault. Throughout yesterday, police interviewed a number of local men as forensic teams continued gathering evidence. The investigation remains active, with officers under pressure to identify and arrest the killer as quickly as possible. A group of off-road enthusiasts have meanwhile discovered that national parks are not the place to test either their vehicles or their luck. Several 4x4 drivers who entered a restricted section of a national park in Kanchanaburi without permission have each been handed the maximum fine available under park regulations. The Department of National Parks confirmed that every driver will receive a 10,000 baht penalty. Officials say bringing vehicles into protected areas without permission is a clear breach of conservation laws designed to protect sensitive habitats. Off the coast of Chonburi, emergency services responded after a speedboat collided with a much larger vessel near Koh Sichang yesterday morning. Marine police, rescue volunteers and nearby vessels rushed to assist after receiving a distress call. Fortunately, it was passing boats that reached the scene first and rescued those aboard. Two men suffered serious injuries and remain in hospital. Investigators are still trying to determine exactly how two vessels managed to collide in daylight and relatively clear conditions. Back here in Pattaya, a young woman has told police she is moving out of her apartment after a stranger climbed into her fourth-floor room while she was out buying dinner. The 22-year-old real estate worker returned home to find one of her cats hiding beneath the bed and visibly distressed. She also noticed her CCTV camera had been knocked over and unplugged. Reviewing the footage revealed a Thai man climbing the building's external fire escape before entering through a rear window. Nothing was stolen, and strangely, the intruder appears to have spent only a short time inside before leaving. That has left the woman even more concerned. She believes she may have avoided a far more serious incident simply by not being home at the time. There were two very happy people this week as Thailand's National Lottery produced just a pair of major winners. One lucky player became 24 million baht richer overnight after holding multiple winning tickets. The other winner, a bamboo cutter from Prey Province, picked up 12 million baht with two tickets of his own. Not a bad return for a day's work. As always, relatives, long-lost friends, and investment opportunities are expected to appear shortly. And finally, that salmon fillet on your dinner plate could one day come with an unexpected label. Scientists in Thailand are attempting something never before achieved on a commercial scale: breeding Atlantic salmon in a tropical climate. Around 20,000 fertilized salmon eggs have been imported from Chile and placed into a specially designed high-tech facility. Traditionally, Atlantic salmon require cold water environments, making production in Thailand seem almost impossible. But marine biologists involved in the project believe they may have found ways to overcome those challenges. If successful, Thailand could one day become the first tropical nation producing Atlantic salmon locally. And somewhere in the future, a shopper may pick up a packet of salmon carrying the words, "Made in Thailand." And the weather? More sunshine than cloud today, temperatures reaching around 35 degrees before dropping to 28 overnight. There's still the chance of a shower or thunderstorm popping up with little warning, so keep one eye on the sky and the other on where you're parked.
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0: Coming up now, the local and national news, sponsored by the Speak Easy Language School, bringing Thai lessons one-on-one to you anywhere in the world.
1: Today marks the final day of what has effectively become a five-day weekend for many Thais. Government offices reopen tomorrow, and as millions begin making their way home, heavy traffic is expected on major highways and tourist routes throughout the day. For many businesses, it's been a welcome boost. For motorists, perhaps slightly less so. The Prime Minister has now taken a personal interest in the expanding investigation surrounding the Chinese national arrested in Pattaya last month after police uncovered what can only be described as a private arsenal of weapons and explosives. Senior police officials met with the Prime Minister this week as the scope of the case continued to widen. What initially appeared to be a straightforward firearms investigation has now resulted in 10 additional arrests connected to alleged weapons trafficking and scam operations. Five Thai suspects are accused of supplying weapons to the Chinese suspect, Mr. Sun, while investigators are also examining links to criminal groups operating in neighboring countries. Authorities now believe the case may involve disputes between scam syndicates, arms suppliers, and organized criminal networks operating across borders. For police, it's rapidly becoming one of the most significant investigations of the year. In Kanchanaburi, police have intensified the search for the person responsible for the death of a 7-year-old girl whose body was discovered in a rubber plantation. The child had been reported missing by her parents on Saturday afternoon after being sent to a local shop. A community search was launched, but hopes quickly turned to tragedy when her body was found among rubber trees around 200 meters from a nearby road. Investigators say there were signs of serious physical assault. Throughout yesterday, police interviewed a number of local men as forensic teams continued gathering evidence. The investigation remains active, with officers under pressure to identify and arrest the killer as quickly as possible. A group of off-road enthusiasts have meanwhile discovered that national parks are not the place to test either their vehicles or their luck. Several 4x4 drivers who entered a restricted section of a national park in Kanchanaburi without permission have each been handed the maximum fine available under park regulations. The Department of National Parks confirmed that every driver will receive a 10,000 baht penalty. Officials say bringing vehicles into protected areas without permission is a clear breach of conservation laws designed to protect sensitive habitats. Off the coast of Chonburi, emergency services responded after a speedboat collided with a much larger vessel near Koh Sichang yesterday morning. Marine police, rescue volunteers and nearby vessels rushed to assist after receiving a distress call. Fortunately, it was passing boats that reached the scene first and rescued those aboard. Two men suffered serious injuries and remain in hospital. Investigators are still trying to determine exactly how two vessels managed to collide in daylight and relatively clear conditions. Back here in Pattaya, a young woman has told police she is moving out of her apartment after a stranger climbed into her fourth-floor room while she was out buying dinner. The 22-year-old real estate worker returned home to find one of her cats hiding beneath the bed and visibly distressed. She also noticed her CCTV camera had been knocked over and unplugged. Reviewing the footage revealed a Thai man climbing the building's external fire escape before entering through a rear window. Nothing was stolen. And strangely, the intruder appears to have spent only a short time inside before leaving. That has left the woman even more concerned. She believes she may have avoided a far more serious incident simply by not being home at the time. There were two very happy people this week as Thailand's National Lottery produced just a pair of major winners. One lucky player became 24 million baht richer overnight after holding multiple winning tickets. The other winner, a bamboo cutter from Prey province, picked up 12 million baht with two tickets of his own. Not a bad return for a day's work. As always, relatives, long-lost friends, and investment opportunities are expected to appear shortly. And finally, that salmon fillet on your dinner plate could one day come with an unexpected label. Scientists in Thailand are attempting something never before achieved on a commercial scale: breeding Atlantic salmon in a tropical climate. Around 20,000 fertilized salmon eggs have been imported from Chile and placed into a specially designed high-tech facility. Traditionally, Atlantic salmon require cold water environments, making production in Thailand seem almost impossible. But marine biologists involved in the project believe they may have found ways to overcome those challenges. If successful, Thailand could one day become the first tropical nation producing Atlantic salmon locally. And somewhere in the future, a shopper may pick up a packet of salmon carrying the words, "Made in Thailand." And the weather? More sunshine than cloud today, temperatures reaching around 35 degrees before dropping to 28 overnight. There's still the chance of a shower or thunderstorm popping up with little warning, so keep one eye on the sky and the other on where you're parked.
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Have you noticed? You won't lose me. I'm always here. No bad signal, no crackle, no hiss. Just fabulous Radio Pattaya.

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The Sexorettes. But you have to help me. 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You have to get up. Come on. Come on, help me. 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

0: Shirley. 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
2: Today marks the final day of what has effectively become a five-day weekend for many Thais. Government offices reopen tomorrow, and as millions begin making their way home, heavy traffic is expected on major highways and tourist routes throughout the day. For many businesses, it's been a welcome boost. For motorists, perhaps slightly less so. The Prime Minister has now taken a personal interest in the expanding investigation surrounding the Chinese national arrested in Pattaya last month after police uncovered what can only be described as a private arsenal of weapons and explosives. Senior police officials met with the Prime Minister this week as the scope of the case continued to widen. What initially appeared to be a straightforward firearms investigation has now resulted in 10 additional arrests connected to alleged weapons trafficking and scam operations. Five Thai suspects are accused of supplying weapons to the Chinese suspect, Mr. Sun, while investigators are also examining links to criminal groups operating in neighboring countries. Authorities now believe the case may involve disputes between scam syndicates, arms suppliers, and organized criminal networks operating across borders. For police, it's rapidly becoming one of the most significant investigations of the year. In Kanchanaburi, police have intensified the search for the person responsible for the death of a 7-year-old girl whose body was discovered in a rubber plantation. The child had been reported missing by her parents on Saturday afternoon after being sent to a local shop. A community search was launched, but hopes quickly turned to tragedy when her body was found among rubber trees around 200 meters from a nearby road. Investigators say there were signs of serious physical assault. Throughout yesterday, police interviewed a number of local men as forensic teams continued gathering evidence. The investigation remains active, with officers under pressure to identify and arrest the killer as quickly as possible. A group of off-road enthusiasts have meanwhile discovered that national parks are not the place to test either their vehicles or their luck. Several 4x4 drivers who entered a restricted section of a national park in Kanchanaburi without permission have each been handed the maximum fine available under park regulations. The Department of National Parks confirmed that every driver will receive a 10,000 baht penalty. Officials say bringing vehicles into protected areas without permission is a clear breach of conservation laws designed to protect sensitive habitats. Off the coast of Chonburi, emergency services responded after a speedboat collided with a much larger vessel near Koh Sichang yesterday morning. Marine police, rescue volunteers and nearby vessels rushed to assist after receiving a distress call. Fortunately, it was passing boats that reached the scene first and rescued those aboard. Two men suffered serious injuries and remain in hospital. Investigators are still trying to determine exactly how two vessels managed to collide in daylight and relatively clear conditions. Back here in Pattaya, a young woman has told police she is moving out of her apartment after a stranger climbed into her fourth-floor room while she was out buying dinner. The 22-year-old real estate worker returned home to find one of her cats hiding beneath the bed and visibly distressed. She also noticed her CCTV camera had been knocked over and unplugged. Reviewing the footage revealed a Thai man climbing the building's external fire escape before entering through a rear window. Nothing was stolen, and strangely, the intruder appears to have spent only a short time inside before leaving. That has left the woman even more concerned. She believes she may have avoided a far more serious incident simply by not being home at the time. There were two very happy people this week as Thailand's National Lottery produced just a pair of major winners. One lucky player became 24 million baht richer overnight after holding multiple winning tickets. The other winner, a bamboo cutter from Prey Province, picked up 12 million baht with two tickets of his own. Not a bad return for a day's work. As always, relatives, long-lost friends, and investment opportunities are expected to appear shortly. And finally, that salmon fillet on your dinner plate could one day come with an unexpected label. Scientists in Thailand are attempting something never before achieved on a commercial scale: breeding Atlantic salmon in a tropical climate. Around 20,000 fertilized salmon eggs have been imported from Chile and placed into a specially designed high-tech facility. Traditionally, Atlantic salmon require cold water environments, making production in Thailand seem almost impossible. But marine biologists involved in the project believe they may have found ways to overcome those challenges. If successful, Thailand could one day become the first tropical nation producing Atlantic salmon locally. And somewhere in the future, a shopper may pick up a packet of salmon carrying the words, "Made in Thailand." And the weather? More sunshine than cloud today, temperatures reaching around 35 degrees before dropping to 28 overnight. There's still the chance of a shower or thunderstorm popping up with little warning, so keep one eye on the sky and the other on where you're parked.
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3: BBC News with Neil Nunes. The US House of Representatives has passed a resolution directing President Trump to withdraw US forces from around Iran or win approval from Congress to continue the war. Four Republicans sided with Democrats in the vote in a sign of growing opposition to the stalled military campaign.
4: On this vote, the yeas are 215 and the nays are 208. The concurrent resolution is adopted. Without objection, the motion to reconsider is laid on the table.
3: As the resolution is largely symbolic, as President Trump has a veto and his advisers have previously dismissed any effort to limit his war powers as unconstitutional. Shortly before the House resolution, President Trump downplayed recent Iranian attacks on U.S. bases in Kuwait and other Gulf states. He insisted a deal could still be finalized.
5: The negotiation itself has gone very well, actually. Very well.
6: Mr. President.
5: It could happen. I mean, if it happens, and it might not happen, you know, who knows. But if it happens, it could happen, like, over the weekend.
3: Mr. Trump also said he was seeking to separate the conflict in Lebanon from the broader U.S.-Iran conversation, though Tehran insists Israeli attacks on the Hezbollah must stop as a part of any wider deal. The U.S. Secretary of State Marco Rubio says there's a real danger of escalation in the war between Russia and Ukraine. Mr. Rubio told a congressional committee the risks had risen as Ukraine had become more effective at striking deep inside Russia. He stressed the U.S. was ready to play any role to bring peace, as it believed there was no military solution, but neither side was ready to make concessions. Cuba's central bank says Visa and MasterCard payments will be suspended from Saturday, citing sanctions imposed by the United States. It said a foreign partner that had processed card transactions there had decided to limit operations following an executive order by Washington. This report from Anbarasaneti Rajan.
7: The U.S. order is another blow to Cuba's economy and already decimated tourism industry, as the Trump administration ratchets up sanctions in a bid to overthrow the island's communist-run government. The executive order by the Trump administration has also prompted an exodus of businesses from Cuba in recent weeks, including foreign hotel companies, airlines, and global shipping firms. Visa and MasterCard have not yet commented. The Cuban central bank says cash and Cuban prepaid cards and some other international debit cards can be used for transactions.
3: World News from the BBC. The European Commission has set out proposals designed to help EU tech companies and reduce reliance on the United States and Asia. They include favoring European firms for providing computing services in sensitive public contracts such as defense. There would also be a fast-track approval process and reduced charges for data centers using European-made chips. It all needs to be negotiated with member states and the European Parliament. Elon Musk's SpaceX has officially filed what's expected to be the largest IPO in Wall Street history. Mr. Musk plans to raise $75 billion at a target valuation of roughly $1.75 trillion. DG Arn has more.
6: It's a move that would see the world's richest man become even wealthier. Shares of the aerospace and AI company are expected to be priced from $135 next week. An unusually large portion will be set aside for retail investors to encourage long-term ownership and lean on his loyal fan base. The company has recently expanded into artificial intelligence after merging with xAI, with plans linked to developing space-based data centers. Analysts say there is nothing normal about what could become the largest IPO in history.
3: Gunfire has broken out between Somali government troops and pro-opposition forces in the capital Mogadishu. It comes ahead of planned protests on Thursday to demand a roadmap to delayed elections after the president, Hassan Sheikh Mohamud, announced a one-year extension of his term. The opposition says it's an attempt to centralize power. Germany's foreign minister, Johann Wadephul, has described his country's failure to secure a rotating seat on the UN Security Council as a bitter defeat. Berlin lost a vote to Portugal and Austria. He said Germany's support for...
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12: We see it a lot. We get a lot of people who will spend quite a while before they eat the food. They get the cameras out and they're taking photos.
13: I'm in Starfish and Coffee, an independent cafe in Brighton on the UK's south coast. Around me, lots enjoying their morning coffee, plenty of eggs on toast.
12: And I, honestly, I love seeing it, because I know if they're taking photographs of it, it's going to go on social media, it's going to be shared.
13: Tony Marks is the manager here, and he's telling me about the rise of influencers using his cafe as a space to create content.
12: Yeah, I've seen people moving the furniture around. I think that was a point where someone started moving tables, so they wanted to be nearer to a window. And I did have to politely say, the tables need to stay where they are, thank you very much.
13: Today on Business Daily from the BBC World Service with me, Megan Lawton, we're exploring an ongoing debate, one dividing bosses, customers and creators.
14: Has anyone had any trouble shooting in Manchester recently? Because me and my friend...
13: As the influencer economy grows, more and more everyday spaces, including cafes, gyms and restaurants, are becoming places to create content. So in the age of social media, is everywhere content friendly?
15: I think you have to be careful with that one.
13: We'll hear where the boundaries lie.
16: If a specific restaurant or gym has an issue with it, then put up a sign at the front of the door that says you're not able to record or film content in the space, and they'll go elsewhere.
13: Ask how we got to this point and find out the benefits of working with influencers.
16: When I first started in 2015, we very much had to educate brands on what an influencer is.
13: Is content creation taking over public spaces? That's coming up on Business Daily from the BBC World Service. I'm in Brighton, a busy seaside city where it's pretty normal to see people filming content out on the seafront, inside cafes, even in my gym class yesterday. And often, that footage that we see being shot in the streets will end up on our social media timelines.
17: Spend the day with me as a girl in her 20s living in Nashville.
18: Hey, Queen, spend the day with me.
17: Let's spend a reset day together. I honestly just...
13: But not everyone is happy with content being filmed in places open to the general public.
19: I'm afraid the influencers are pushing my patience beyond all bounds.
13: Recently, the restaurateur Jeremy King, who's behind London restaurants including the Ivy and the Wolseley, said he was fed up with influencers arriving with tripods and holding tables for long periods of time while they film.
19: Well, the influencers have caused me to consider the possibility. I don't want to ban anybody from the park, but unfortunately, the behaviour of some people coming through the door has gone beyond decency and has become incredibly intrusive.
13: And in Manchester, in the UK, a TikTok went viral after a creator said she was asked to stop filming inside a cafe unless she had hired the whole space.
14: Has anyone had any trouble shooting in Manchester recently? Because me and my friend have been in Manchester this morning and we went to a cafe and had breakfast and a coffee and we started taking some pictures and we got told that we have to email in and basically pay to hire the place if we want to get any content because there's no content happening, even though it's a cafe where I always see people getting pictures in.
13: What was interesting was the response she received in the comments. Many people who said they were Manchester locals backed the cafe and shared their frustrations on creators who'd been filming in their local gyms, saunas and supermarkets. If you run a business though, it can be more complicated than just saying no to filming. A video might annoy one customer, but it could also bring new customers through the door. To understand that balancing act, I've come to Starfish and Coffee in Brighton. It's a bright, colourful spot with attractive-looking food plates and vibrant green matches. Instantly, it's easy to see why it's popular with content creators.
20: Our food looks beautiful. I want more people to see how good our food looks.
13: Tony Marks has run the place for almost a decade and tells me how content creation has changed.
20: It's a strange one because we've gone from people who generally influencers doing content to now everyone can be a content maker. So you've actually got a lot of people who are setting it up themselves, you know, who aren't necessarily professionals or making money out of it or even trying to make money out of it. They're just enjoying making content.
13: For a small independent cafe, he says the attention can help.
20: It used to be the case that you'd want to advertise on the radio, you'd want to advertise in magazines or newspapers, but going through influencers, they can reach a far wider audience than you could by magazines nowadays. So it's an easy sell. Like I give away a plate of food and a meal for two, and that can reach thousands of people. So it's really positive. It's just advertising.
13: One study from e-commerce agency Charl suggests nearly 7 in 10 consumers trust recommendations from influencers, rating them more credible than traditional advertising. I asked Tony how a post from an influencer translates to generating business.
20: Firstly, you notice a big spike in your social media followers. And then you get people coming in and they'll say, I've never been here before, but I read about it on so-and-so's social media page. And that's nice because you know it's working.
13: But he stresses he's careful with which creators he works with.
20: So we get a lot of requests from people who've got hundreds of thousands of followers. And they say, we're coming into Brighton. Can we come in and collaborate, as they call it? Which basically means they want a free meal. And I look on their page and there's no food or drink content on there as well.
13: As I speak to Tony, there aren't any obvious signs of content creators around us. It seems it's just locals enjoying their coffees with no phone cameras in sight. It's a vibe he says he's keen to keep for most of the time.
20: Our unique selling point is that we are a local neighbourhood. And we're in a neighbourhood spot. We're surrounded by houses. We've got no other shops on our street. People come out of their way to find us, which is great. But we're a neighbourhood place. We're not glamorous, you know. We're not a showbiz place.
13: The line for Tony is when the filming starts to interfere with the feel of the cafe.
20: So we had one situation where a very prominent influencer made contact with us, said they were doing a feature on pancake day, wanted to come in and try our pancakes and do some filming. And they said, yeah, of course, absolutely. Like, you've got multi-millions of followers, so we'd be happy with that. So said content creator came in with three friends and had pancakes, had one bite of their pancakes each, took their photographs and left. So and all the food was left on the table pretty much untouched, and the response was really good because lots of people saw it. But I don't really like seeing food being wasted like that. And on other occasions, we've had influencers who have come in, I don't recognise them, and then find out they've got a million followers. And they haven't asked for a free meal. They've just come in off their own bat. They've heard about us. They've paid for their meal. And that's nice.
13: For Tony, working with content creators is now part of doing business. But behind it is a much bigger shift. The rise of an industry built on turning everyday life into something people can watch.
0: One of the rules of social media today is that organic or like natural content is what is popular right now. Authenticity is very in.
13: Riya Chopra is an author based in New Delhi in India. She writes about digital culture and human behavior in the age of technology.
0: An authentic looking vlog wouldn't be highly produced, which means that you don't want to shut down the entire restaurant to create a glossy advertisement looking video, but instead you want to go at a time when there's other customers so you can talk about how, you know, it's a popular place. So by nature, authentic content, I think, becomes public filming also.
13: Riya explains this shift to creating content in the everyday didn't happen overnight.
0: Around the early 2000s, we can see the rise of personal blogging as a thing. People had websites, then they had Tumblr, we had these forums. That's, I think, the early glimmerings of the content creation or influencer industry. I put it as far back as that.
21: This tutorial will show you how to achieve those anime-looking eyes. Start off with foundation-ready face.
0: I'd say YouTube is where we first started seeing content creation or full-time YouTubing be a profession. I know that there's a bunch of people who we used to follow who are American bloggers, beauty bloggers.
22: But now a new generation of phones is about to hit the streets, and these handsets can send not only text, but take and send pictures as well.
13: Then came the smartphone boom, along with cheaper internet.
0: I think specifically post-2016 or 17, I'd say there's been a shift. The speed of content creation has increased. Smartphones have become all that popular. In India, we had an internet service provider provide free internet and cheap smartphones, which means that a huge population, specifically in my country, immediately went online all at the same time.
13: And in 2020, Riya says the pandemic pushed even more of our lives online.
0: We see Instagram introduce Reels. TikTok was there before that, but I think Instagram also getting into the space just created this lightning fast push towards short form video. And combine that with the COVID pandemic, in which doom scrolling, you know, was the word of the year, and a lot of us were spending full days online.
13: Riya believes higher screen time created more demand for content. And to keep up, creators started making it faster with less production.
0: Yeah, day in my life content, or vlogs as we call it, are pretty much the lowest hanging fruit of content, right? It's the easiest to make and produce because all of us have days in our life, if I may put it like that. So you just need to record one to share it, right?
13: And once sharing everyday life becomes the output, Riya explains everyday spaces become the backdrop.
0: I think specifically in India, we see a lot of content being made in public places. We have monuments, we have markets, we have a lot of gardens here. And right from sketches to something like people doing a TikTok dance in a public place, it's super common to see stuff like that, not only on your feed, but even if I were to physically go outside my house right now, I think it would take me all of 20 minutes to find at least two people who are recording something publicly.
13: You're listening to Business Daily from the BBC World Service. I'm Megan Lawton. Today, is content creation taking over public spaces? In 2024, the influencing industry was valued at approximately $250 billion, a figure that the bank Goldman Sachs predicts will grow to nearly $500 billion by 2027. The dominance of the industry means we're seeing more content gathered in our everyday.
2: My name is Laura Ellick. I'm a Vancouver-based content creator featuring food, fun, and all the best things in life.
4: This is a whole Paris breast pastry on top of a hot chocolate and three other crazy unique drinks I found from this year's Hot Chocolate Festival.
13: Starting off 5 years ago, Laura, who lives on Canada's west coast, was able to quit her job in the charity sector to go full-time in content creation.
2: Over my platforms, I have around 230,000 followers, and I can get up to a million. You know, I have some of my videos have at 17 million. I think I'm usually around like the 100K mark.
13: She primarily records food and drink related content.
4: A Mexican restaurant is doing a crazy deal that makes the tacos.
13: In this video, she's reviewing a taco restaurant.
4: Get it. Head to Zapoteca in White Rock and ask them for Laura's deal.
13: There's shots of the restaurant's interior, as well as close-ups of the food and drinks. So how do you record content in a public space without annoying others?
2: It starts with knowing that I'm not the main character when I'm at a restaurant, and that because I'm filming, I don't get any kind of special privilege. And because I'm filming, I need to be even more self-aware of what's going on around me. So I always like to think about the people around me first. Is there someone in my shot that's going to be really annoyed that I have a camera pointed at them? I try my best to keep, you know, in a dark restaurant, the flash down as much as possible.
13: Is this something you've had to learn? Do you think you've annoyed others along the way?
2: I think you do learn the kind of uncomfortable way. It's in your shot list to get like a pan of the restaurant busy with lots of people in it. But as soon as you raise your camera up, people don't want to be in your shot at all. And so I've learned with people kind of looking over and kind of giving me a disgruntled look. And then I'm like, now I know if there's people in my shots at all, like that's a shot I shouldn't have taken in the first place.
13: We often hear criticism towards influencers, but not everyone feels the same. In his recent Netflix documentary, celebrity chef Gordon Ramsay said influencers are the most powerful critics on the planet.
5: So I arrived at 22 Bishopsgate, and after flying up 60 floors in the fastest lift ever, I grabbed some Gordon Ramsay popcorn before being greeted by the man himself.
13: He even hosted a specific event for influencers to launch his latest restaurant, where creators, including Morgan James, documented the night to hundreds of thousands of followers.
5: One of them is his restaurant, Lucky Cat, which is where the after party took place. And
13: Laura tells me the benefits she brings to restaurants through her content.
2: There's so many restaurants in Vancouver, and so many of them are struggling. Not a lot of people are going out as much as they used to. So they're looking for views, they're looking to get their dishes and their message out there and to bring people in. And that's the power of social media. And the way I've grown my account is that I only will post about places that are awesome. I've gone to so many places, paid my own way in, and then it's an okay experience. You know, it's good. I had a nice time. But if it's not fabulous, I won't share about it. So now that I have that trust with my community, that when I do share about it, they will go in, and you know, people are making reservations and there's been lineups around the block, and it feels really good to be able to help local businesses in that way.
13: Laura's content primarily focuses on hospitality, and she sees her work as a way of putting businesses on the map. But not every creator filming in a cafe is there to review the coffee. Some are making lifestyle, fashion, and fitness content, or aspirational spend a day in my life type videos.
16: Influencers are just normal people, and they do go to restaurants, they do go to the gym, and yes, they're creating content for their everyday lives. But at the same time, an everyday person who does have 1,000 followers is also probably posting their meal from a restaurant, a dinner with their girlfriends, whatever it may be.
13: Nina Robertson is the founder and CEO of Neon Management, a global talent and marketing group. She's based in Sydney and manages a roster of creators, and tells me she thinks influencers can get a hard time.
16: Businesses are saying, oh, we need marketing, we need exposure and all of these things. But really, those are the sorts of people that are doing it organically for them. They're not having to pay these people. The creators are coming and paying for their meal. They're paying for their gym membership, and they're creating content at the same time. So I don't see the negative in it, unless they are being intrusive to other patrons, where if that is the case, then it just needs to be educated to that creator that they need to be more mindful and respectful of others around them.
13: Every day, Nina deals with content creators. Some have millions of followers, others are just getting started. She tells me about the advice she gives on the etiquette of filming in public.
16: I think it is just having the human decency to be respectful of others around you. Obviously, trying to create frames where others aren't in the background. So just being mindful of your placement when where you are shooting.
13: She highlights lights, tripods and filming equipment as tools to improve the quality of content, but points out they can also be very disruptive.
16: Even if you are needing that lighting, making sure that you are in a corner or you're able to not be intrusive of others, patrons that are in the same facility.
13: As opposed to blaming content creators, though, Nina believes businesses should be upfront on whether they do or don't want influencers filming in their space.
16: If a specific restaurant or gym has an issue with it, then put up a sign at the front of the door that says you're not able to record or film content in the space and they'll go elsewhere.
13: Thank you to Nina and to all of my guests. You've been listening to Business Daily on the BBC World Service with me, Megan Lawton. This episode was produced by Sam Gruet. You can find more episodes wherever you get your BBC podcasts.
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0: For most parents, the future of their children is a key issue. 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A-level students choose their key subjects, specifically selected for their choice of university, whilst the IB diploma offers a wide breadth of subjects, ideal for pupils who want to develop in a wide range of courses.
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2: Big tech flexes its muscles as AI giants eye their next move.
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4: 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A better time to have a problem.
2: Anthropic prepares to go public while Nvidia has its eyes on the PC.
5: This is the Windows market and Windows PC makers hoping to deliver a similar transformation that the Mac saw back in 2020.
2: It's World Business Report from the BBC World Service. I'm Vishala Sripathma. On the way, the company behind the chatbot Claude has taken the first step towards a blockbuster stock market debut. We get the latest from San Francisco, and we hear about the 20-year-old director making box office history. So Anthropic, the firm behind the AI chatbot Claude, has taken a step towards going public in the US, filing paperwork for a stock market listing later this year. Now, Claude, if you've not come across it, is one of these AI assistants that can chat, answer questions and help with everyday tasks. It all comes as big tech firms race to cash in on the AI boom, with Elon Musk's SpaceX also eyeing a listing, and OpenAI, that's the company behind ChatGPT, watching closely. Well, Lily Jamali is our North America technology correspondent. Hi, Lily.
6: Hi.
2: How are you? So, firstly, remind us why Anthropic is such a big name in tech.
6: Anthropic has just had an incredible year. They have sort of staked their claim with enterprise customers, business customers. They've gotten a lot of traction there. They have also done really well with their Claude Code, which is basically a software that anybody can use to code, to write code, to build an app. You know, this whole vibe coding movement has really taken off in the last couple of months, especially. And I think when you look at the AI landscape, you mentioned Elon Musk and SpaceX, you mentioned OpenAI, Anthropic has really carved a niche in sort of this area of like safety and ethics. They have been able to sort of brand themselves very adeptly in that regard. So they've had a slew of positive headlines going into a potential IPO. And now with this filing, we see them taking that first important step towards actually selling their shares to the public. And they have a lot of momentum as they go into that process.
2: Right. And so it's not a huge surprise, but regardless of that, it's a significant moment for all those reasons that you've just stated. They really do have that edge, but it's a very competitive market and a competitive landscape.
6: It is a competitive market. And, you know, OpenAI has hit a couple of stumbles over the last few months. Probably the most prominent is when Anthropic was sued by the American Pentagon, the military here, because they didn't want unfettered access being given to the U.S. military to their AI models. That ended up being a very positive news event for Anthropic, even though they're being sued and continue to be sued by the Pentagon. And then at the same time, OpenAI actually suffered because of that event when they decided to strike a deal with the Pentagon just around that same time. That was really an inflection point for, you know, the sort of trajectories of these two companies. I don't hear a lot of talk anymore about, you know, an AI bubble that talk is really simmered down. And so I think these two companies plus SpaceX, there's just so much anticipation, investors wanting a piece of this opportunity, even though, you know, in the background, there are still concerns about the viability of AI, about the energy costs, the computing costs, and whether people really want this technology to be part of their daily lives.
2: Okay, Lily, I'm sure we'll be talking to you about this a lot in the next week. Thank you very much for joining us, Lily Jamali, our North America technology correspondent. Well, we're going to stay with AI because if you've bought a laptop in the last few years, the chances are that this might be a familiar sound. That was, of course, the Intel iDent, and most laptops run on chips made by Intel, Apple, AMD or Qualcomm. But NVIDIA now plans to change all that. The company at the center of the AI boom has unveiled a new processor it says could help reinvent the personal computer for the age of artificial intelligence. Here's Chief Executive Jensen Huang announcing it in Taiwan.
7: There is no question this reinvention of the computer is as big of a deal as the reinvention of the phone into what we now know as the smartphone. And the thing that I'm just incredibly pleased, incredibly honored, is that 100% of the world's PC industry has joined us to reinvent the PC.
2: Well, earlier I spoke to Ian Fogg, Research Director for CCS Insight, who also comes with previous experience in the tech industry, once working for Scion. You know, those handheld computers from the 80s and 90s, remember those? Well, they were in charge of them. Well, I started by asking him how the market could react to this news.
5: Putting NVIDIA into the PC is something that I think everyone's expected for many years. The chip is very similar to a chip that NVIDIA announced a year ago, but wasn't at the time available for laptops and wasn't available for Windows. So the key thing that's new here is it's Windows and it's laptops. And that matters because Windows is the most popular operating system for PCs and laptops is the most popular form factor for most people who use PCs.
2: And so why is it the likes of Qualcomm, for example, why are they concerned about this?
5: There's a big transition happening in computer architecture. When the PC took off in the 1980s and 90s, it ran on Intel-based chips. There were other manufacturers making chips like AMD, but that was the predominant architecture. And that made the market enormous with enormous economies of scale. At the moment, there is a transition to ARM-based technology, the same kind of chips that are in everyone's smartphone. And these have the promise of long battery life, fast performance, and good AI compute. Qualcomm is also making ARM-based chips for Windows. They did a big launch a year ago, Surface devices running ARM chips. This is NVIDIA now also building an ARM-based chip for the PC.
2: Is there room for all of them?
5: The question is, what does this mean for Intel? They've been on the defensive in recent years. Are they still competitive? Can they still maintain share with all these new companies coming through? Or will this ARM-based hardware win out? Remember, Apple famously back in 2020 migrated the Mac Intel-based chips to their own ARM-based chips, and they've been very successful with it. They've delivered long battery life, really great performance, and it's transformed the Mac. This is the Windows market and Windows PC makers hoping to deliver a similar transformation that the Mac saw back in 2020.
2: So NVIDIA is already a $5 trillion company. What does moving into this space actually add? Is this about revenue or is it about dominance?
5: The vast majority of NVIDIA revenue now is from AI and data centers. Back 20 years ago, NVIDIA was most known for doing graphics chips for gamers. That's now a very small part of their market. But what NVIDIA, I think, would want here is that by having NVIDIA's chips used widely in Windows PCs, it means developers that perhaps are targeting building AI models, AI training, building AI software for NVIDIA's data center, their sovereign AI factories, they can have a desktop or a laptop that's running the same kind of software AI tools across the board. And that should help NVIDIA with their core business, which is AI, cloud, sovereign AI factories and data centers.
2: Jensen Huang talks about AI supercomputers in every home within 10 years, I think it is, connected to your lawnmower and dishwasher. Is that something that can happen?
5: I think, you know, arguably we all have supercomputers already. What a supercomputer is now is not what it would be in 5 years' time. You know, a supercomputer from the 1970s is now considerably less powerful than most people's smartwatches. So supercomputer is one of these phrases that gets thrown around. I think what Jensen is talking about here is the idea you can have a device that can run agentic AI. So AI agents that can autonomously go and do tasks. So rather than just you ask a question of an AI model and it comes back with an answer, you could give it an instruction that's quite complex. It goes and does a series of tasks without you needing to interact with it and then come back and do something else. That's the agentic AI promise. And I think that's the vision that Jensen has here.
2: That was Ian Fogg, Research Director for CCS Insight. Well, joining us now is Walter Todd, President and Chief Investment Officer of Greenwood Capital. Walter, thanks for joining us today. AI stocks, they had a pretty good day, spring in their step almost.
8: Yeah, absolutely. I mean, it's a technology world, and we're all living in it. And so if you look at Arm Holdings, which is one of the, I guess, the things that was mentioned earlier about the new NVIDIA chip, their architecture is used in it. That was up 15% today. NVIDIA was up over 6%, even though it's a $5+ trillion company. And the technology as a sector in the U.S. is up 40% just in the last 2 months here in the U.S. So it's kind of, you know, just taken over the performance of the market. It's the only sector that's outperformed the broader S&P 500 on the second quarter.
2: They're having a very good run, aren't they, Walter? We're going to be talking about this a bit later on in the program. Walter Todd there, our markets guest for a bit later on. We're going to shift now and turn our attention to South Asia, because a prolonged war in the Middle East has had a cascading impact on the likes of India, Asia's third largest economy. It imports 80% of its oil and is really feeling the pressure, particularly now as India's fertilizer supplies are under strain, fueling fears of lower crops and higher food prices. Well, the BBC's Arunade Mukherjee reports now from the northern state of Haryana.
9: India is the world's second largest fertilizer user after China and depends heavily on imports of both raw materials and finished products. It buys 85% of its natural gas, much of it from the Gulf, which is essential to make urea, the most widely used fertilizers here. I decided to drive out of Delhi and head to the farmlands to get a sense of how anxious farmers are feeling ahead of the sowing season. Driving just about 30 to 40 miles out of Delhi into the state of Haryana, the busy roads with buildings give way slowly to miles and miles of farmland. These northern states like Haryana and Punjab are the major grain-producing regions, and most of what I can see here are fields preparing for paddy sowing, where fertilizers like urea will be essential. India uses roughly 40 million tons of urea annually, and supply disruptions could affect planting decisions.
10: Arriving at Sasana village in Sonipat, we met Samandar Singh Tomar. He is weeks away from sowing paddy, but isn't sure if he's going to get fertilizer on time.
11: We're not getting fertilizer easily. It's possible that the sellers are deliberately hoarding. I'm not sure.
10: In the neighbouring Kharkhoda village, a group of farmers sat huddled, sharing their anxieties. And Ved Prakash spelt it out.
12: If we don't get fertilizers on time, then we could see productivity drop at least by half. We will feel the real pinch at the time of harvest and when we sell our produce.
10: According to an Axis Bank report, in March this year, India's urea output fell 27% due to gas shortages, fueling the need to further depend on imports to meet the demand later in the year.
13: The country has already secured...
10: Speaking to the press earlier this week, senior official with the Department of Fertilizers, Aparna Sharma, has tried to strike a reassuring note.
13: I'd like to inform you that the overall stock position of fertilizer in the country remains comfortable. The stock as on date is more than 51% and significantly higher than the usual level of 33%.
14: I think Indian farmers are more vulnerable.
10: But analysts like Shobha Suri, a senior fellow with the Observer Research Foundation, says if the war stretches on, that's when you could see major concerns, especially ahead of the next sowing season a few months down the line when the buffer stock dries up.
14: The situation in the short term is quite manageable, but definitely fragile. But however, in the medium term, it could potentially get severe because of the multiple crop cycles. The biggest risk comes here from the food inflation, because the food supplies are going to reduce. And if the fertilizer use declines and the production also, you know, reduces, the price of staples are going to increase. And this is going to impact the low-income households, which is the major household spending is on food. All this can further aggravate with combined shocks, which we see either of the climate or erratic monsoons or the droughts, etc.
10: India's food security heavily depends on fertilizer security. So if agriculture is hit, the cascading impact could be significant.
2: Arunade Mukherjee reporting there from the northern state of Haryana in India. Walter, the oil price has been reacting quite a bit today to news that the Iran peace talks aren't going to plan.
8: Yeah, so depending on what time of day you looked at it, it's up 5 to 7%, you know, with oil obviously up about 50% since the war started, and definitely a stop-start nature to these conversations. You know, oil's down from this peak of around 120 if you look at Brent, but, you know, closed at 95 today. And as you were just profiling in the story, I mean, it's not just oil. It's, you know, a bunch of things that are based on, you know, the commodity price, other commodity prices that are getting disrupted by the supply chain and are causing, you know, ripple effects across various countries.
2: Okay, Walter, we'll be talking a bit more about that a bit later on. You're with World Business Report from the BBC World Service. Now, supermarket shopping can be stressful, especially with kids in tow. But one big retailer in Belfast in Northern Ireland thinks it might have the answer. A pint of beer. We'll take a listen to this from BBC Northern Ireland.
15: The supermarket chain Lidl has just begun building
16: a pub. A pub at Lidl.
17: Yeah, just going to the pub. See you in a couple of hours. I'll be at Lidl's.
2: So Lidl are introducing a pub in one of its stores in Belfast, and it's proving to be controversial. That's because in Northern Ireland, shops can't just apply for a new alcohol licence. They have to buy one that already exists, which can be a long legal process. And not everyone likes the idea of a big supermarket edging in on the local pub market. Well, Irish Times business reporter Ryan McClear told us more.
18: They started that process around 6 years ago. They went into the planning process and the licensing process, and 6 years later, they've been successful. And within days, the first ever Lidl pub will open, and it'll be called the Middle Eel.
2: 6 years of planning and a high court battle just to open a pub. What were they actually fighting about?
18: Well, let's be clear, not everyone really wanted Lidl to have an off license. There was competition in that area. But what happened was, around 6 years ago, it came up that a pub was going to close, and Dundonald and Lidl acquired that license. So effectively, they were substituting one pub for another, and they were able to prove that there wasn't an inadequacy of pubs in the area. So the license they have means is that they have to open a pub, but when you open a pub in Northern Ireland, you can also sell off-sale alcohol. So effectively, in order to sell off-sale alcohol, Lidl needs to operate a pub. So you can't have one without the other. They are investing around £500,000. They're recruiting their own staff, including a bar manager. They brought in professionals to train them, and they brought in a proper pub designer and a fit-out team. This is an actual pub, and Lidl told the High Court last year that it believes the pub will be profitable.
2: And these licensing laws that you've talked about, they go back a long time ago. I mean, it's basically barely changed in almost a century. Why is that?
18: There was the principle established here in law that there was a concern over alcohol consumption in too many pubs. So when we had the first licensing law in 1923, the surrender principle at that time was that you had to surrender two pubs to open one. So not only was this restricting growth, it was actually cutting the number of pubs for around 50 years, and that changed in 1971. We had the one-in-one-out rule, but that surrender principle remains. And it's been quite a controversial bone of contention here, because
2: yes,
18: on one side you have the craft brewers, you have the cultural organizations, you say it's restricting innovation, restricting growth. Then you have the hospitality industry, and they say basically that there's been an unintended consequences here, and that the license has actually become a commodity.
2: And so do you think this pub will go down well? I think one pub chief called it a husband creche for shopping wives. Is that the vibe they're going for, or is it a bit more serious than that?
18: Well, I think there definitely will be a novelty and publicity, you know, aspect here. People will travel, you know, become an Instagrammable place. People will want to go and get their photograph taken at the Lidl pub. But let's be real, I mean, Lidl want an off license and they found a way to do it. And while, yes, this will be an actual pub, it will work for them. It'll work for them for publicity. But at the end of the day, it is a means to an end. They want to sell alcohol in this supermarket to make it viable, and they've achieved that.
2: Ryan McClure speaking to me a little earlier on. Walter, this is an interesting concept, isn't it, to have a sort of pub in the middle of a supermarket. Alcohol licensing in the US is pretty varied. It's not consistent across the board, is it?
8: That's true. It's actually fairly common to have a beer in the grocery store here. Makes it much more enjoyable to shop. But you're correct. Each state kind of controls the alcohol application process. But here in South Carolina, you know, a grocery store could apply for a beer and wine license and then open up a pub or a bar in the grocery store, which a lot of them do.
2: Wow, that is an interesting concept indeed. I imagine after about half an hour of trying to find the right type of cheese and vegetables for your kids, a glass of wine might go down quite well. On the market, so let's just sort of shift a little bit from beer and wine to the market. So SoftBank is something that we've been looking at today. SoftBank has overtaken Toyota to become Japan's most valuable company for the first time in more than two decades. It's quite a day for SoftBank.
8: Yeah, I think it's emblematic of what we were talking about earlier with, you know, technology just kind of, you know, sucking all the oxygen out of the room, so to speak. And I think, you know, SoftBank has a big investment in ARM, which was part of the NVIDIA story rollout today. I think it's a sign of the times. And, you know, Toyota facing some challenges with cars, particularly here in the U.S., that's hurt their stock.
2: And just briefly, Walter, we just wanted to talk about Royalton Hotel Resorts. They're a big group, a big chain of hotel and resorts, and they've just pulled out of Cuba as sanctions loom over the hotel sector there.
8: Yeah, I think, you know, there's always this promise of opportunity with Cuba, but, you know, the government situation has obviously been a challenge for many decades now. So we'll see what happens in the future, but can certainly understand them pulling out given the uncertainty of the environment down there.
2: Yeah, that'd be quite a dent to the workforce there because they are a rather big employer, I know, in Havana as well. Thank you very much, Walter. Walter Todd, President and Chief Investment Officer of Greenwood Capital. Well, a 20-year-old filmmaker has just made box office history in North America with his debut film going straight in at number one. Kane Parsons is now the youngest director ever to do it. What an overachiever. And his horror film, Backrooms, has had a huge opening weekend. Take a listen to this.
19: I found something in the store.
20: Okay.
19: Out of place.
21: Hello? Anyone there?
2: So that was the trailer. It's based on a YouTube series he created built around this eerie idea of endless empty rooms. Now, his age has even sparked rumours online that he didn't really direct it, something both he and his cast have firmly pushed back on. And it's part of this wider run of low-budget horror hits, showing you that you don't need loads of money to make big impact. Well, Christian Bikini is an independent horror filmmaker who's also opted to share his work on YouTube rather than sell it to a major studio and joins us now. First of all, Christian, why do you think this movie was such a success?
22: Oh, first of all, thank you for having me and diving into the question. I think it's simply because now the studios or the horror products that the studios are releasing are getting very stale. I can watch The Conjuring 5, 6, 7, Evil Dead 10. At the end of the day, there is not novelty going around in the movie theaters. While a lot of independent creators like YouTubers or horror short film filmmakers that go to festivals, they are really like creating something new story-wise. Stories that the audience is thirsty for. They want to see new stuff. You can have, you know, the same exorcism movies or like Ghost in a House, but where is the novelty? And you know, Backrooms is a great example of something that is new, was born on first or 4chan and then YouTube as a series of short films. And you know, and I think the audience is just captivated by something that feels fresh. So there can be always sequels and remakes, and as horror fans, we love them. It's always good to watch a new, you know, Evil Dead film. But it's also necessary to give space to new talents, young talents, and new stories so that, you know, we can broaden up the scope of what filmmakers or artists can tell through their stories, not always the same stale tales yes. told over and over again.
2: And Christian, you know, the cinemas have struggled in recent years as we're more at home now watching box sets on the likes of Netflix, for example. Mm-hmm. Do you think something like this sort of movement of bringing that kind of viral content to the cinema could help a bit of a revival?
22: I think absolutely can, because for the same reason I was mentioning before, YouTube, you can find a lot of like new content, and the audience on YouTube of all kinds of genres. It can be comedy, it can be horror, it can be action.

0: are going to go to YouTube and think, oh, this is where the market is?
1: I think so. I mean, I think it's about time. We have seen so many examples, you know, Backrooms is great, Obsession, Iron Lung. And I think before filmmakers, indie filmmakers, they either went to festivals, tried to get the attention of studios, which was the reverse thing. Now I trust to put my content on YouTube. I don't even need streamers or streaming services. I can just do it on my own new channel. If there is quality behind the work and there is a love for the genre, the love for what you're doing as an artist, people will tune in. And so the studios now, they better start checking what is going on YouTube, because there's so much fresh ideas there. So yes, produce your remakes and your sequels, but also give voice and spend some money on the new voices, the youngest filmmakers that are coming up. So I think it's going to go both ways right now, which is great.
0: Okay, Christian. Well, best of luck with your filmmaking. Thank you very much for joining us. Christian Bacchini, an independent horror filmmaker. Horror is not really my choice of genre, but I do love film. So I'm going to check this out. That's it from us at World Business Report. Don't forget to subscribe wherever you get your podcasts. And you also get the daily edition of World Business Express, which brings you the latest money and work news every weekday.

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